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5: From the Sky News Centre at 2. England have continued their unbeaten start to the World Cup with a 0-0 draw against Ghana. Joe Rawson reports from Boston.
6: England frustrated as they drop points here against Ghana. They had more of the possession, but they just couldn't break the deadlock. The closest they came was from Nico O'Reilly heading against the bar in the second half. It rebounded to Harry Kane and he blazed it over. The points should be enough to take the Three Lions through, but the result, not the one they wanted. England 0, Ghana 0.
5: A red weather alert for extreme heat comes into force this morning, with forecasters warning we could see June temperature records smashed. It covers parts of England and Wales. Police in Wales have arrested a 14-year-old boy on suspicion of murder. It follows the discovery of the body of a missing girl in Blina on Monday night. There's a warning most add-on treatments offered to IVF patients won't necessarily improve their chances of conceiving. Procedures like plasma injections, acupuncture and genetic testing are shown to have little to no effect on fertility. Experts claim clinics, forums and social media can overstate the benefits. Consultant gynaecologist Pedro Mello, who co-authored the report, says the issue is leading to false hope and financial strain.
7: This is a very costly intervention to begin with, and if one then adds the financial burden of unproven technologies to try and improve outcomes, it could go up to quite a few £1,000 in addition to the baseline cost of IVF.
5: Germany's railway services were brought to a halt following a nationwide IT issue. Deutsche Bahn says trains were held at stations for more than 2.5 hours yesterday. And ticket site StubHub's been ordered to refund 50,000 UK customers. It's also been fined by the competition regulator, which says it charged illegal hidden fees. That's the latest.

0: cuerpo es para dar la alegría y cosas buenas. Baila tu cuerpo, alegría, Macarena. Macarena.
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2: Hello, Andy Lake here. You can catch me on Cambridge Radio every Sunday morning between 8 and 10. We play Sunday Scramble, where I scramble up the letters of a well-known Cambridge place and you have to unscramble them. We have reaction from the weekend football. That's Cambridge United, Cambridge City and Histon FC.
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7: From the Sky News Centre at 3. A red weather alert for extreme heat comes into force this morning, with forecasters warning we could see June temperature records smashed. It covers parts of England and Wales. The previous hottest day for this month was 35.6 Celsius, set in 1976. Liz Bentley, head of the Royal Meteorological Society, says we'll soon see even more punishing conditions.
8: As we go into future decades, as our climate continues to warm, what we feel is actually extreme now is going to be seen as quite cool summers. You know, the temperatures that we're having at the moment will be actually seen as quite cool.
7: The largest maternity investigation in the history of the NHS will publish its findings later. The Ockenden Reports looked into care provided by Nottingham University Hospital's NHS Trust. It's examined around 2,500 cases involving allegations mothers or babies were failed. Kim Errington was one of the first campaigners to raise the alarm after her child Teddy died when he was a day old.
9: I always felt that something was wrong. You know, healthy babies don't just die. Getting the actual answers was an absolute mission.
7: A boy's been arrested on suspicion of murdering a 14-year-old girl who went missing in South Wales over the weekend. The victim was found in Blaenau on Monday night. Andy Burnham's met Sir Keir Starmer as he prepares for Downing Street. It's also emerged the likely next Prime Minister is to receive government briefings in efforts to aid the transition of power. England have been frustrated by Ghana with a goalless draw at the World Cup. Victory in Boston would have seen the Group L leaders progress to the last 32 with a game to spare. And it's claimed taking a 5-minute walk every hour is enough to offset the harms from sitting down. A so-called exercise snack is found to boost mood and productivity. That's the latest. I'm Faye De Silva.

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1: Hello, Andy Lake here. You can catch me on Cambridge Radio every Sunday morning between 8 and 10. We play Sunday Scramble, where I scramble up the letters of a well-known Cambridge place and you have to unscramble them. We have reaction from the weekend football. That's Cambridge United, Cambridge City and Histon FC.
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7: From the Stony Centre at 4. Thousands of children face another day off school or finishing early as temperatures soar even further. A red weather warning for extreme heat kicks in later this morning for parts of England and Wales. The Met Office says there could be highs of 40 degrees Celsius with a danger to life and heavy disruption to transport networks. Rod Dennis from the RAC says breakdowns are likely.
8: It's never a nice time to break down. Whatever the weather be, in these sorts of temperatures, it can be genuinely dangerous. Please check your vehicle before you set out. If you can delay non-essential trips until the Met Office weather warnings pass and the temperatures drop, that might be a good idea.
7: A major review into possible failings in maternity care at hospitals in Nottingham will be published later. It's being led by senior midwife Donna Ockenden, who's looked at the cases of around 2,500 families. Police in Wales have arrested a 14-year-old boy on suspicion of murder. It follows the discovery of the body of a missing girl in Blina on Monday night. There's a warning most add-on treatments offered to IVF patients won't necessarily improve their chances of conceiving. Procedures like plasma injections, acupuncture and genetic testing are shown to have little to no effect on fertility. England edged closer to the knockout stages of the World Cup with a frustrating 0-0 against Ghana. Thomas Tuchel's side are on 4 points in their group and are guaranteed to finish at least third, but the performance in Boston left fans underwhelmed.
9: I mean, I think it was pedestrian by England to some extent, but we didn't do anything too disastrous.
10: Bit of a shame, really, but take it, 4 points. Going through.
11: But there's no need to panic. There's no need to panic. I think we're still going to win the World Cup, so it's all good, yeah.
7: And Germany's railway services were brought to a halt following a nationwide IT issue last night. Trains were held at stations for 2.5 hours. Deutsche Bahn says operations are now running again. That's the latest. I'm Faye De Silva.

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6: From the Sky News Centre at 5. Hundreds of schools are expected to fully or partially close today as a rare red weather warning for extreme heat kicks in across parts of England and Wales later. Temperatures could hit 40 degrees Celsius. Michael Conley is head teacher at a primary school in Hertfordshire. He says their priority is keeping children safe and comfortable.
7: So we've moved the children into different year groups. We are supporting teachers with changes to their lunchtime routines, and the children have been going out a bit earlier, which is allowing for the heat to not impact them.
6: A major review into possible failings in maternity care at hospitals in Nottingham will be published later. It's being led by senior midwife Donna Ockenden, who's looked at the cases of around 2,500 families. Medical negligence lawyer Natalie Cosgrove says this is just the beginning of a long journey to get answers.
8: I'm still being contacted by families who suspect that their care has been substandard over the last 12 months, and therefore there is definitely work to do. This is not the end. This is just the family's voices being recognised.
6: A 14-year-old boy is being questioned on suspicion of murder in South Wales. The body of a girl who was the same age was discovered in an area of Blaenau on Monday evening. The victim was reported missing, last seen over the weekend. Andy Burnham's being urged to reveal his plans if he takes up residency in Number 10. The SNP's insisting he needs to give straight answers on his intentions for the economy, EU and another referendum on Scottish independence. England have been frustrated by Ghana with a goalless draw at the World Cup. Victory in Boston would have seen the Group L leaders progress to the last 32 with a game to spare. And it's claimed taking a 5-minute walk every hour is enough to offset the harms from sitting down. A so-called exercise snack is found to boost mood. That's the latest. I'm Fader Silver.

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1: Hello, Andy Lake here. You can catch me on Cambridge Radio every Sunday morning between 8 and 10. We play Sunday Scramble, where I scramble up the letters of a well-known Cambridge place and you have to unscramble them. We have reaction from the weekend football. That's Cambridge United, Cambridge City and Histon FC.
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5: From the Sky News Centre at 6, Keir Starmer's right-hand man Darren Jones has shut down any speculation he'll challenge Andy Burnham for the Labour leadership. He's confirmed he won't be standing in the race.
6: Andy Burnham is going to be the next Prime Minister, and if there was a contest of Labour Party members, he would win. So right. The question for me is, what would the benefit be to the country and to the party of a leadership contest?
5: He insists a reassuring conversation with the newly elected Makerfield MP swayed his decision. Mr Burnham's the only known candidate so far. Hundreds of schools will either close early or not open at all ahead of a red warning for extreme heat taking effect for only the second ever time. Almost all of Wales and huge areas of England already fall under an amber alert. Temperatures could near 40 degrees Celsius, which would comfortably pass June's record of 35.6 set in 1976. Liz Bentley is head of the Royal Meteorological Society.
7: As we go into future decades, as our climate continues to warm, what we feel is actually extreme now is going to be seen as quite cool summers. You know, the temperatures that we're having at the moment will be actually seen as quite cool.
5: The largest maternity investigation in NHS history is expected to reveal later widespread failings in the avoidable harm and deaths of babies. More than 2,500 cases have been reviewed at Nottingham University hospitals. To sport, and England's World Cup tie against Ghana ended goalless last night, though they're still all but guaranteed to progress to the last 32. In the same group, Croatia beat Panama 1-0. Elsewhere, Colombia got past the Democratic Republic of Congo 1-0. Portugal thrashed Uzbekistan 5-0. And tonight, Scotland hope to book their place when they face Brazil in Miami. Meanwhile, Gianni Infantino insists FIFA doesn't make $1 more in revenue from hydration breaks. The organisation's president admits broadcasters may be cashing in from ads, though. And there may be an extra perk to doing the office coffee run. A study's found walking for 5 minutes every hour is enough to offset the health harms from sitting down. That's the latest. I'm Chris Milligan.
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8: Sunny and a gentle breeze. Another fine day on the cards. Plenty of sunshine around for Wednesday. Into the afternoon, sunshine, just a little cloud cover, but staying warm. Temperatures around 31 degrees expected today.
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Here we go then. Wednesday morning. Welcome to Wednesday. Cambridge Radio. Early breakfast with Brian. Right up until 7. Meatloaf. Bat out of hell getting things started.

Jay Giles Band at 11 minutes after 6 o'clock and Centrefold Wednesday morning, Wednesday the 24th of June already. How'd you get on with that question we set? Around about this time yesterday, on average, we do this around 55 times a week. What is it? Tony, he's saying, have a kip. Chris is going for daydream. Michael says swear. One of those answers was right on the money. On average, we do this around 55 times a week. It was swear. Well done, Michael. We'll get you another question on. We'll get your Wednesday right on track after this from the Tom Robinson Band and 2468 Motorway.

Now, if I was one of those slick DJs, I would have played that before I'd done the travel, but hey-ho. There we go, just confirming the fact that I'm not. It's time to grab that notepad, turn over a fresh page, jot this question down. We're going to need some answers before 7 this morning. 75% of dads say this makes them feel like a kid again. What is it? 75% of dads say this makes them feel like a kid again. What do you reckon? 07919 070490. Let you in on the text or WhatsApp. Email studio at cambridge.radio. Across the socials this morning, Cambridge Radio UK, Facebook, Instagram, out at X, Cambridge Radio. You can drop off your answer right there and we'll check off those answers to see if you're right or wrong just before the end of today's show. Drake Milligan right now. What I couldn't forget.

0: It still sounds good, doesn't it? Drake Milligan, What I Couldn't Forget. On the way, I think we'll take some Pet Shop Boys. But first, let's see what goes, let's see what gives. Out on the roads this morning as we get about our business early doors. We'll start off Campkin Road, both directions closed for some gas main work going on there. Cherry Hinton at Queen Edith's Way. That has got some water main work going on there. It is closed in both directions between Cherry Hinton Road and Lime Kiln Road. And out at Shepworth Station Road is closed between Shepworth Train Station and Meldrift Road. We'll keep an eye on things for you. We'll update that travel again around about 20 to 7 this morning.
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Pet Shop Boys, it's a sin. Rail passengers are being advised to avoid travelling over the next few days after a rare red warning for extreme heat was issued. The UK Health Security Agency has also issued a red heat health alert covering six regions. Passengers travelling by train this week were advised not to travel where possible due to significant disruption expected as a result of extreme heat. Are you taking the train today, or are you thinking, I know, I'll work from home. It's worked for the last few days.

the excellent Aaron Watson and Country Radio. Oh, there's the thing, eh? 75% of dads say this makes them feel like a kid again. What do you reckon that could be? That is the question on the table. We're going to need sorting out by 7 today.

Three Doors Down. When You're Young. 6:33. On the way, 7 o'clock this morning, the Cambridge Breakfast, Julian Clover, Stefan Hill's here at 9:30. Stu Wren looks after lunchtime from midday. Women Making Waves at 2 o'clock this afternoon. At 4 o'clock, you got Home with Steffi Callister. Queer Cambridge at 6. Wednesday evening, 7 o'clock, it's Amplify, the brand new local music show on Cambridge Radio, showcasing the best in new talent from an in around Cambridge. Staggers here at 8. The Metal Show with Christine Snyder from 9. Cam Groove with Fenn at 10. Pete Butcher's Jazz Today rounds things off from 11. That's how Cambridge Radio shapes up at 4 this Wednesday. All the details that you need, of course, they're on the website. Cambridge.radio. Rod Stewart on right now with The Faces and

0: In Excess, what you need on the way. I think we'll take some Bob Seger. But first, let's see what goes. Let's see what gives out on the roads this morning as we get about our business early doors. Campkin Road, both directions, Cambridge. You'll find roadworks there. Queen Edith's Way in Cherry Hinton. There's roadworks going on there. And out at Shepworth Station Road. That is closed due to roadworks. Shepworth Train Station and Meldrith Road. We'll keep an eye on things for you. Well, I won't. Julian will update that travel again at round about 20 past seven this morning.
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Elton John's Club at the End of the Street. What you got written down on that notepad that sits in front of you? Well, let's sort out that question, shall we? We set just after 6 o'clock this morning. 75% of dads say this makes them feel like a kid again. It was watching cartoons. We'll get you another question on. We'll get your Thursday right on track just after 6 a.m. tomorrow morning.

That is a great song, isn't it? Cilla Black, La La La La Loo. That'll do it for early breakfast for this Wednesday morning. I shall be back in business bright and early tomorrow from 6. In business today from 7. You've got the Cambridge Breakfast. Beard on.

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1: I don't think I'm done with rowing yet. I don't know what that's going to look like, but I love this sport and I'm not ready to stop.
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3: Immense, isn't it? I mean, they're really punching above their weight for the division they're in. A lot of clubs are going to be envious of these facilities we've got here.
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7: From the Sky News Centre at 7, Keir Starmer's right-hand man, Darren Jones, has ruled himself out of the Labour leadership race. He says he's been reassured by the only current candidate, the new MP and ex-mayor, Andy Burnham.
8: My last conversation with Andy Burnham was to say, look, MPs are asking me to stand. I'm not going to, but they're asking me to stand for a reason, and that's because they want you to set out more about your economic policy. And we talked then a lot about what he was thinking on the economy and what my thoughts were on that.
7: If no challenger comes forward, Mr. Burnham could be Prime Minister by next month. Sir Keir made his resignation announcement on Monday. Hundreds of schools have closed and some people are being urged to work from home ahead of a rare red weather warning taking effect. Temperatures are expected to reach almost 40 degrees in some areas of England and Wales. The findings of the largest maternity inquiry in NHS history are being published later. The report into Nottingham University hospitals involves nearly 2,500 families following allegations of avoidable harm to mothers and babies. To sport now, and England midfielder Jude Bellingham insists there are no worries despite them being held to a goalless draw by Ghana at the World Cup.
9: It's amazing to be able to play so early a strong opponent from Africa who pose completely different threats, and you saw that today. It was tough to break them down, but part of the beautiful thing of the World Cup is that you get to play against styles of play that you don't normally get to play against, and it'll stand us in good stead going into the rest of the tournament for sure.
7: Thomas Tuchel's team remained top of the group and all but qualified for the knockout stages. In their group, Croatia got past Panama 1-0. Elsewhere, Colombia beat Democratic Republic of Congo 1-0, while Portugal thrashed Uzbekistan 5-0. Tonight, Scotland take on Brazil. Three leading high street fashion brands have had adverts banned over misleading statements about sustainability. Adidas, Calvin Klein and Uniqlo all used the word recycled to market their products without evidence. And finally, the Celebrity Traitors has topped the list of popular game shows at this year's Trick Awards in London. Adolescence was named Best Drama. That's the latest. I'm Chris Milligan.
10: Cambridge Radio News, I'm Julian Clover. A rare red warning for extreme heat comes into force for Cambridgeshire at 9 a.m. this morning. There's expected to be high pressure on local NHS and social care services. Greater Anglia says trains will continue to run as normal, but passengers should only travel if absolutely necessary, while Govia Thameslink has warned against all but essential travel. Dr. Ella Gilbert is a climate scientist at Cambridge's British Antarctic Survey. She explains why the heat has intensified.
11: It's essentially just high pressure sitting over Western and Central Europe, and that's piling hot air on top of itself and basically sticking it where it is, so it's not able to move anywhere. And that means we're getting concentration of this hot air that's trapped in the same place, and it's building and building and building. And we've also got a lot of humidity, which is partly why we're seeing such oppressive temperatures.
10: A sinkhole over 6 feet deep and 16 feet wide has opened up on Milton Road in Cambridge near the Elizabeth Way roundabout. It's just 2 years after the £24 million upgrade to the road. The County Council has apologised for the inconvenience, saying that they're working to repair and reopen the road as soon as possible. Delawar Hussein is a local Conservative councillor.
12: Yes, I'm absolutely shocking to see this like almost brand new road. Like last 2 years ago, we expended £32 million for this project, and only the consultation fee we paid for £2.5 million, which one was predetermined. So my question, what type of quality job they did?
10: And thanks to BBC Radio Cambridgeshire for our audio this morning. Finally, residents in 13 villages south of Cambridge will soon be able to use a new on-demand bus service. From the 13th of July, Tiger On Demand will replace the existing number 32 bus route and will serve communities including Hawkston, Harston, Haslingfield, Barrington, Great Shelford, Foxton and Whittlesford. Instead of following a fixed timetable, passengers will be able to book journeys between virtual bus stops using an app or website up to 48 hours in advance. That's the latest. There's more at cambridge.radio.
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10: Dry and sunny and becoming very hot, locally exceptionally hot today, with the potential for temperatures to cause significant disruption. Also feeling humid, although onshore breezes will keep coastal areas a little fresher, highs of 31 degrees Celsius. And looking ahead to tonight, despite largely clear skies, many places will have another warm or very warm night, especially in large towns and cities, with the humid conditions persisting. Temperatures

That's Janet Jackson and Together Again on Cambridge Radio at 7:09. And thanks very much to Brian O'Reilly for the past hour. He's back with you again tomorrow morning at 6 with another early breakfast. Welcome to Cambridge Breakfast with me, Julian Clover, through until 9:30 this morning. It's going to be a hot one today, although looking at the forecast for the next couple of days ahead, the worst day around Cambridge, it looks like it's going to be Friday. So today, maybe the calm before the storm. We'll keep you up to date with what's going on. We'll update you on the weather. We might perhaps bring you some advice on what to do. Largely to go and hide in the freezer section of your local supermarket. We'll do that. We'll also have a look at the morning papers, appraise you of the business news, and update you on all of the local sport as well. Travel updates every 20 minutes, an odd one out at 7:45. We are live from the edge of the Fens. We are Cambridge Breakfast.

0: That's Bruce Springsteen and I'm on fire, which feels strangely appropriate this morning. 13 minutes after 7 o'clock. I'm debating as to whether or not to go and make myself a cup of coffee. Normally I do coffee first thing, as you know. This morning, well, I stayed up late to watch a goalless draw involving England and Ghana. And so a little bit late to the desk this morning. And I'm thinking to myself, well, actually, given the weather, is a coffee good? Is a coffee bad? I'm kind of thinking coffee fine, because I've also already demolished a half a glass of water. And I've known that I get through considerably more during the course of the day as well. I'm one of these annoying people who carries a bottle of water with him at all times. And actually today, can I maybe suggest that you do the same? So coffee or not? I don't know. I have to think about that one. In the meantime, we'll take a look and see what's making the news this morning, and it's a Wednesday, so we have a paper copy of sorts of the Cambridge Independent, and Gemma Gardner has a cracking exclusive on East-West Rail, which she says faces its biggest challenge yet, because the University of Cambridge has warned that only changing the path of East-West Rail can protect its internationally important astronomy site in what could be the biggest challenge yet to the proposed route. Under current plans put forward by the East-West Rail Company, the route would travel within 150 metres of the highly sensitive Mullard Radio Astronomy Observatory, which the university says would devastate UK astronomy research. In its response to the latest EWR consultation, it says only major changes will prevent the proposed railway from irreversibly damaging one of the UK's vital scientific assets. So we have the university versus East-West Rail, and I suspect there can only be one winner there. Picture story on the front of the Cambridge Independent. It's May ball season, of course, and a picture of Trinity College students who are celebrating in style and looking quite glam in the process as well. So that's Cambridge Independent. Cambridge News, it's all systems go for new rail station. Cambridge South is gearing up for its opening. And the story inside on that, they've also got some students who are enjoying the morning after the night before by jumping off of, now which bridge is that? I think it's the one which goes towards Silver Street. If anybody's got a copy of the Cambridge News this morning and can identify, name that bridge, we have a new competition for you. And anyway, that's the front of the Cambridge News this morning, with students taking a dip, no doubt after attending one of those May balls. Several of the nationals splashing on the weather, as you might expect. The Guardian says schools, trains and hospitals are among the services likely to suffer as a red extreme heat alert kicks in parts of England and Wales. 9 o'clock is when it comes into force, so I'd argue that's fairly arbitrary with the temperatures. Well, it's sort of about, they're a couple of degrees higher than they were. This time yesterday, it was something like 17 degrees. Now it's 22. Metro calls them killer warnings. It's also the focus of the eye, with temperatures expected to surpass the record for the hottest June day ever, set in 1976. The Mirror's headline simply reads, "Meltdown." Meanwhile, the Financial Times claims the Prime Minister risks clashing with his potential successor, Andy Burnham, as he attempts to push through his long-delayed defence investment plan. That's also the lead on the front of the Times, while the Telegraph reports the former Greater Manchester mayor has told his allies he plans to spend more on defence than Sir Keir Starmer. Mr Burnham is also apparently facing demands from senior business figures and Labour MPs to rule out appointing Ed Miliband as his Chancellor if he gets the keys to number 10. That's in the Mail. And the Express carries Nigel Farage warning Brexiteers not to let Labour get away with portraying the result of the 2016 referendum as the EU seeks reset talks. Mr Farage had a few bruising encounters, I think, yesterday on a number of broadcast outlets. I think he asked at least two of them if they were going to sort of give away their pay to charity. I don't have that problem on this particular radio station. The Star reports on the World Cup, as does The Sun. whose splash reads, "Everything is gonna be all right," despite England's goalless draw with Ghana. That is what's making the news so far this morning. That takes us to 18 after 7. Going to start off on the southbound M11, where traffic is heavier than normal from junction 14. That's the A14 Girton Cloverleaf interchange through to junction 13, the A1303 at Maddingley. We've got a travel time of 10 minutes there. In town, Milton Road in both directions is closed because of emergency sinkhole repairs and roadworks between Elizabeth Way roundabout and Hurst Park Avenue. We've got a date of the 30th of June on this one. I don't know if that's a nominal date or if that's exactly what they think. Sometimes these things are finished a little bit sooner. We'll keep an eye on that for you, of course. Campkin Road, both directions closed because of gas main work between St Kilda Avenue and Arbury Road. Old North Road in Royston, temporary lights because of gas main work in both directions between Rock Road and York Way. And finally, Shepworth Station Road, both directions closed because of roadworks between Shepworth Train Station and Meldrath Road. Looking at public transport this morning, we've got a reduced service on Great Northern between Cambridge and King's Lynn and between Cambridge and King's Cross. That's due to hot weather conditions. King's Cross to King's Lynn services will only run between King's Cross and Cambridge until the 25th of June, so today and tomorrow. Reduced all service also on other lines, and it's very much a check before you travel today. Cambridge Radio will keep you up to date on the travel every 20 minutes across Cambridge Breakfast. Our next update will follow at 8:22.
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0: That's new music on Cambridge Radio from Brooke Coombe, Tears Won't Lie. We'll do some business news now, and we'll find out why some leading brands have been penalised, and there's a bank card loophole. Here's Faye De Silva with this morning's Money Minute.
1: Three leading high street fashion brands have had adverts banned over misleading statements about sustainability. Adidas, Calvin Klein and Uniqlo all used the word recycled to market their products. The watchdog found they gave the impression it applied to the whole item, not just some materials, and didn't provide evidence to back up that was the case. Hundreds of first-time buyers in Scotland could benefit from a new government initiative. The First Homes Fund aims to put £10,000 towards a deposit for up to 2,000 people under a shared equity scheme. A consumer group's warning a loophole could see scammers being able to keep using stolen bank cards, which, says some firms, allow automatic uploading of new card details, which could mean things like subscriptions continue to be paid. And Germany's railway services were brought to a halt following a nationwide IT issue. Deutsche Bahn says trains were held at stations for 2.5 hours last night because of a problem with the country's digital communication system.

Asbundu and Call Me on Cambridge Radio. Coming up at 9:30 this morning is Stephen Hill. 12 noon is Steve Wren, and then it's Women Making Waves from 2. And we can find out about Katie Linnart. Didn't just move to the area, but now she's building a thriving hub for young parents from the ground up. And there's also Kieran Kapoor, who is CEO of the Cambridge Marketing College, and she'll reveal how she went from outsider to being a leader in the marketing world. So that's Women Making Waves from 2 with Susie Thorpe and Linda Ness, all on Cambridge Radio, where it's now 7:29. And our headlines this morning. Andy Burnham is still the only known candidate to become the next Prime Minister. A would-be challenger Darren Jones has ruled himself out of the Labour leadership race, claiming to have been reassured by the ex-mayor's economic policies. Hundreds of schools are either shut today or closing early because of the hot weather. Record-breaking June temperatures are expected, with rare red extreme alerts covering areas including southeast England and Wales and parts of the Midlands. Biggest ever NHS maternity investigation is expected to find failures at every level contributed to babies and families suffering harm in Nottingham. Senior midwife Donna Ockenden's review has looked at around 2,500 cases, including baby deaths. A rare red warning for extreme heat comes into force for Cambridgeshire at 9 a.m. this morning. There's expected to be high pressure on local NHS and social care services. Greater Anglia says trains will continue to run as normal, but passengers should only travel if absolutely necessary, while Govia Thameslink has warned against all but essential travel. A sinkhole over 6 feet deep and 16 feet wide has opened up on Milton Road in Cambridge, near to the Elizabeth Way roundabout. It's just over 2 years since the £24 million upgrade to the road. The weather, very hot and humid today, and a maximum temperature of 31 degrees Celsius.

0: Sports news now, and Cambridge City have signed young forward Fletcher Toll. The 22-year-old was previously playing for King's Lynn and was on loan at Corby last year. And Cambridgeshire tennis player Harry Welkenden is set to make his Grand Slam debut after being awarded a wild card for this year's Wimbledon Championships. The 24-year-old, who grew up in Horsehithe, is currently ranked 203rd in the world and has enjoyed a strong season on the ATP Challenger Tour. Earlier this month, he came through qualifying to reach the main draw at Queen's Club before losing in the first round. Wimbledon is one of several British players to receive a Wimbledon wildcard and will make his first appearance in the main draw at the All England Club. Now, with the rest of the morning sport, here's Colin Besley.
1: England manager Thomas Tuchel says they weren't clinical enough in their goalless draw with Ghana at the World Cup.
2: It's not the first football match where you maybe need a deflected shot or mistake of the opponent. They just didn't do a mistake. So it was a difficult one, and it took a lot of patience and repetitive attacks. With patience to break it down.
1: Cristiano Ronaldo made history by becoming the first player to score in six World Cups, as his two goals helped Portugal thrash Uzbekistan 5-0. Scotland aim to progress to the knockout stages for the first time when they take on Brazil in Miami tonight. Gary O'Neill is back in Premier League management at newly promoted Ipswich. The former Wolves and Bournemouth boss has been given a three-year deal to succeed Kieran McKenna, who's taken a sabbatical.
3: The playing group fits what I like from watching from the outside. Good culture, hard work, honest, same in the stands. So I feel like I have a real good connection with the club and what it's about to go through this season. So yeah, trying to add to the incredible memories that have already been created here in the last few seasons.
1: Ben Stokes is back to captain England's cricketers in the third test with New Zealand tomorrow. Gus Atkinson is reinstalled too after both were banned for breaking team protocols following the win at Lord's. Meanwhile, England and West Indies clash at the home of cricket this evening in the Women's T20 World Cup, with both teams unbeaten. Beaten so far on three victories. The winner is guaranteed a semi-final spot with 25,000 tickets sold. Australia have won all four after beating Pakistan by 113 runs at Headingley. Scotland lost to world champions New Zealand by 6 wickets and were knocked out with their third defeat. Ireland were already eliminated before going down to Sri Lanka by 9 wickets. And British tennis number 3 Arthur Ferry is in last 16 action at the Eastbourne Open this afternoon. The Queen's Club quarter-finalist takes on Juan Manuel Cerundolo after getting past another Argentinian, Roman Andres Burruchaga, in a deciding set.
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0: That's Wham and Wake Me Up Before You Go-Go on Cambridge Radio. It's a Wednesday morning, June the 24th. Thanks for spending some time at our virtual breakfast table this morning. It's going to be a bit hot today. Temperatures up already to 23 degrees Celsius. Although, as I observed earlier, it's not actually going to be until Friday, I don't think, when we really, really get the heat. And forecast temperature at the moment. Now, these things can change even a couple of days out. It looks like being 37 degrees towards the end of the week before it calms down over the weekend and for Monday morning, which will be good news. St John Ambulance has been issuing some advice on how to keep safe in the hot weather. And they say that long periods in the sun can take its toll after a while and lead to heat exhaustion. That's caused by a loss of salt and water from the body, usually through excessive sweating. Develops slowly and usually happens to people who aren't used to hot, humid weather. So perhaps, I don't know, if you're at a festival or some sort of outdoor event, it's quite easy to develop heat exhaustion. Typical symptoms: headache, dizziness and confusion, loss of appetite and feeling sick, sweating with a pale, clammy skin, cramps in the arms, the legs, the stomach, and a fast weakening pulse and breathing. And you can be helped, if you're with somebody who's feeling a bit unwell in that way. Move them out of the sun, into the shade, help them to lie down in the cool place and raise their legs, give them lots of water to drink, or isotonic sports drinks. I guess Lucozade springs to mind, but there will be others, of course. Check their breathing, pulse and responsiveness, and maybe even get medical advice if necessary. And if you're concerned, you can always dial, extreme emergencies, 999. But there's this 112 number, isn't there, which you could also use. Heat stroke, I guess it's pretty similar, isn't it? Altered behaviour, reduced consciousness. And again, it's similar advice, really. Get them out of the sun or away from the heat source. Try to take off a few layers, preferably with their permission, I guess. Spray maybe some misted water over the patient. Pour some cool water over them or waft some air with a fan. It's just to promote some evaporation there. So much advice which is around. But I think that, which comes from St John Ambulance, is worth taking a note of. We have an odd one out this morning. I'm quite enjoying this morning's odd one out. I think if I get accused of a trick question from Deborah, it should be right. It's 20 to 8 now, and we'll take a look and see what's happening on road and rail. Help had the page open for this. M11 southbound, traffic heavier than normal from junction 14. That's the A14, the Girton Cloverleaf interchange through to junction 13, maddeningly turning. We've got a travel time of 10 minutes there. No idea as to the reason. I'm wondering if it's people getting into work a little bit earlier so they can leave a little bit earlier. Milton Road in both directions is closed because of emergency sinkhole repairs and roadworks between the Elizabeth Way roundabout and Hurst Park Avenue. Campkin Road is closed in both directions between St Kilda Avenue and Arbury Road. Old North Road in Royston, temporary lights because of gas main work, both directions between Rock Road and York Way. And finally, Station Road in Shepworth, closed because of roadworks between Shepworth train station and Meldrith Road. On the rails this morning, there's a reduced service between Cambridge and King's Lynn and between Cambridge and King's Cross due to the hot weather. King's Cross to King's Lynn services are only running between Cambridge and King's Cross until the 25th of June, so basically not going to King's Lynn. There's also possible disruption I'm seeing on East Midlands Railway in Greater Anglia between Norwich and Ely. That's due to signalling problems. All, of course, because of the extreme heat around Cambridgeshire this morning. We will give you another update on the travel in 20 minutes' time. In the meantime, if you've got any updates, you can text or WhatsApp 07919 070 490.
1: 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Hear the stories of women making a difference in Women Making Waves.
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3: 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That's the Cambridge Raspberry Jam.
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Charlotte OC and Romeo. Cambridge Radio, Cambridge Breakfast, 7:47 now, which is round about the time when we do this. Yeah, odd one out starting off for another morning. First of all, we'll give you a reminder of yesterday's question, which was between these four, Julian, Peter, Dick and Anne. The correct answer is Peter, Julian, Dick and Anne are members of the Famous Five. Peter was the leader of the Secret Seven, both created by Enid Blyton. I have this wonderful story. I have to tell people that I was named after a literary figure, which what I don't reveal is that my mother was a mad Famous Five fan, which is largely, I think, why I ended up being called Julian. The odd one out this morning is between these four, Elephant, Tiger, Whippet and Puppy. Elephant, Tiger, Whippet and Puppy. The odd one out and why, please. 07919 070490 on text or on WhatsApp, or it's studio at cambridge.radio if you want to get in touch by email. So Elephant, Tiger, Whippet and Puppy. The odd one out and why. 07919 070 490, text or WhatsApp. Elephant, Tiger, Whippet or Puppy. 07919 070 490. This is Noel Gallagher's High Flying Birds.

away now from Noel Gallagher and the High Flying Birds. We'll do some Cambridge Juice now, as we do around about this time every morning, a look at some of the things that are going on in and around this city of ours. I guess if you have booked something in advance, it might be wise to check exactly what's happening. I did see a post from the Arts Theatre yesterday, which was saying that their air conditioning, which was reinstalled when they did their refit a few months back, is working very nicely. Thank you very much. And so if there wasn't a good enough reason already to go to the Cambridge Arts Theatre, you now have a second. And a third one, The Last Laugh, which is a comedy drama celebrating the lives and humour of three giants of British comedy, Tommy Cooper, Eric Morecambe and Bob Monkhouse. It's described as a warm and nostalgic look at the men behind some of Britain's best-loved comedy moments, blending humour with the personal stories behind the fame. And the production has been attracting strong audiences so far during its run at the Arts Theatre in Cambridge. 2:22, Ghost Story continues at Cambridge Corn Exchange, award-winning supernatural thriller by Danny Robbins. At the Corpus Playroom, we've got a double bill of Pushkin dramas. And you'll also find some other events at places such as Portland Arms, Blue Moon, and, of course, the Town and Gown. If you've got something that you want us to tell the rest of Cambridge as it comes to what's on, you can do so 07919 070 490. We'll pass that on to Karen. You can also reach her directly, whatsons@cambridge.radio. We shall go to the news from the Sky News Centre with some David Bowie, the classic Space Oddity.

flat on the M11 southbound. Traffic heavier than normal from junction 14, the A14 at Girton Cloverleaf interchange through to junction 13 at Madding Leeds. 10 minutes to get you through the 3 mile section there. Barton Road is slow between M11 junction 12 and the Fen Causeway. And Milton Road in both directions is closed because of emergency sinkhole repairs and roadworks between the Elizabeth Way roundabout and Hurst Park Avenue. Odd one out. We're looking for the odd one out from between elephant, tiger, whippet and puppy. Elephant, tiger, whippet and puppy. The odd one out and why, please. 07919 070 490.

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2: I have very fond memories of doing the King Street Run in my pyjamas, which obviously, for those who don't know, it's when you have to go to every pub on King Street, have a drink in every single one, and make it home vertical. A student rite of passage.
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7: From the Sky News Centre at 8, Andy Burnham's taken a step closer to getting the keys to Downing Street after a potential rival says he won't stand in the Labour leadership race. Close ally of Sir Keir Starmer, Darren Jones, says he's been reassured by the Makerfield MP's economic policies. Minister Catherine Atkinson's been asked whether she's backing the former mayor of Greater Manchester.
8: I would absolutely back Andy to be leader, but I am conscious that we have got a Prime Minister in Keir Starmer who has always been putting the country first. I think that's what he was seeking to do in the decision that he took and what he continues to do.
7: Hundreds of schools are either shut today or closing early because of the hot weather. Record-breaking June temperatures are expected, with rare red extreme heat alerts covering areas of England and Wales. The biggest ever NHS maternity investigations expected to find failures at every level contributed to babies and families suffering harm in Nottingham. The reviews looked at around 2,500 cases. Kim Errington was one of the first campaigners to raise the alarm after her child Teddy died when he was a day old.
9: Healthy babies don't just die. Getting the actual answers was an absolute mission.
7: Watchdogs banned ads from Adidas, Calvin Klein and Uniqlo for using the word recycled without evidence. The brands deny, implying it referred to whole products, not just some materials. Sport now, and England manager Thomas Tuchel says they weren't clinical enough in their goalless draw with Ghana at the World Cup, but the Group L leaders are almost certainly through to the round of 32.
10: It's not the first football match where you maybe need a deflected shot or mistake of the opponent. They just didn't do a mistake, so it was a difficult one.
7: Elsewhere, Croatia beat Panama 1-0, Portugal thrashed Uzbekistan 5-0, and Colombia are into the last 32 after beating DR Congo 1-0. And Lando Norris says it's surreal to meet his waxwork in Madame Tussauds in London. It'll be on public display from next Tuesday. That's the latest. I'm Chris Milligan.
11: Cambridge Radio News, I'm Julian Clover. A rare red warning for extreme heat comes into force for Cambridgeshire at 9 a.m. this morning. There's expected to be high pressure on local NHS and local social care services. Greater Anglia says trains will continue to run as normal, but passengers should only travel if absolutely necessary, while Govia Thameslink has warned against all but essential travel. Dr. Ella Gilbert is a climate scientist at Cambridge's British Antarctic Survey. She explains why the heat has intensified.
12: It's essentially just high pressure sitting over Western and Central Europe, and that's piling hot air on top of itself and basically sticking it where it is, so it's not able to move anywhere. And that means we're getting concentration of this hot air that's trapped in the same place, and it's building and building and building. And we've also got a lot of humidity, which is partly why we're seeing such oppressive temperatures.
11: A sinkhole over 6 feet deep and 16 feet wide has opened up on Milton Road in Cambridge, near to the Elizabeth Way roundabout. It's just 2 years after the £24 million upgrade to the road. The County Council has apologised for the inconvenience, saying that they're working to repair and reopen the road as soon as possible. Dilawar Hussain is a local Conservative councillor.
13: Yes, I'm absolutely shocking to see this like almost brand new road. Last 2 years ago, we expended £32 million for this project, and only the consultation fee we paid for £2.5 million, which one was predetermined. So my question, what type of quality job they did?
11: And residents in 13 villages south of Cambridge will soon be able to use a new on-demand bus service. From the 13th of July, Tiger On Demand will replace the existing number 32 bus route, serving communities including Hawkston, Harston, Haslingfield, Barrington, Great Shelford, Foxton and Whittlesford. Instead of following a fixed timetable, passengers will be able to book journeys between virtual bus stops using an app or website up to 48 hours in advance. And thanks to BBC Radio Cambridgeshire for our audio this morning.
14: 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Spend 2 minutes less in the shower.
11: Dry and sunny and becoming very hot, locally exceptionally hot today, with the potential for temperatures to cause significant disruption. Also feeling humid, although onshore breezes will keep coastal areas a little fresher, highs of 31 degrees Celsius. Looking ahead to tonight, despite largely clear skies, many places will have another warm or very warm night, especially in large towns and cities. Humid conditions will persist, temperatures dipping down ever so slightly to 18 degrees Celsius.
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Venus from Bananarama on Cambridge Radio. It's 9 minutes past 8 o'clock. Thanks for spending some time around our virtual breakfast table this morning. Let's start off with the odd one out, which has proven a little more challenging than I was expecting it to, really. And the odd ones of this morning, which you somehow need to decipher, are the following. Elephant, tiger, whippet, and puppy. Elephant, tiger, whippet, and puppy. Martin, morning to you, Martin. Says, I sense multiple answers coming to this one. Elephant is way bigger than the others by a factor 20 or 30 at least. Puppy is non-specific, referring to young dogs of any breed. The others are specific animals. Very possibly true, but not the correct answer. Deborah, not sure, she says. I'll say puppy is the odd one out. It's a young animal. The others, specific animals. No, it's not. Answer is not puppy. Or puppy's not a brand of beer. I think it could be a brand of beer somewhere. Also not the answer. Are tiger and elephant brands of beers? You know, they might be, actually. They're these ones that you get in Indian restaurants, think you've been given something authentic, and then discover it's made by the same people who do Heineken. My experience, anyway. Ian, morning to you, Ian. He says, I think the odd one out is whippet, as this is a specific breed of dog where the others are types of animals. It's not whippet. Nope, it's not whippet. It's not puppy. The four, elephant, tiger, whippet, and puppy. The odd one out, and why, please? I've given you a clue this morning. You probably didn't notice it, but there is a secret clue, an Easter egg, if you like, hidden away in the programme. Elephant, tiger, whippet, and puppy. The odd one out, and why? 07919 070 490 on text or WhatsApp.

0: That's Kylie Minogue on a night like this. Oh my goodness, Odd One Out is taking on a bit of a life of its own this morning. I shall get to some of those more in a few moments' time. Elephant, Tiger, Whippet and Puppy. The Odd One Out and Why. 07919 070490 on text or on WhatsApp. It looks like you're getting pretty close to the answer now. Right, 15 after 8, and we'll take a look and see what's making the news this morning. We'll start off with the front page of the Cambridge Independent. It's May ball season. Trinity College students are celebrating in style on the front of the Cambridge Independent, on the front of the Cambridge News. They're jumping into the River Cam. The East West Rail faces its biggest challenge yet. University versus East West Rail. There can only be one winner. And the reason behind this is that the university has objected to the route because it would threaten the what it's describing as internationally important astronomy site it's just outside of Comberton, isn't it, really, on the other side, on the A10 there, the A143, I'm trying to remember. But that's you often see the Mallard Radio Astronomy Observatory when you're heading in that direction of part of South Cambridgeshire. And in its response to the latest EWR consultation, the university says only major changes will prevent the proposed railway from irreversibly damaging one of the UK's vital scientific assets. The university says the train line would introduce electromagnetic interference and groundborne vibration that would threaten the observatory's precision instruments. This could jeopardise millions of pounds of existing and future UK investment in radio astronomy. It argues that EWR has not given the observatory at Lord's Bridge near Harlton, there we are, meaningful consideration in its route selection or environmental assessment. It's a cracking exclusive by Gemma Gardner in the Cambridge Independent this morning. To the Cambridge News now, front page there. I mentioned the students jumping into the River Cam. It's also all systems go for new rail station. Cambridge South is gearing up for opening. If you're listening, a couple of days ago, we told you the route would open on Sunday. I think the official opening is actually on Monday, but that's another station added to the collection. I think I was musing the other day on what we would now have to call Cambridge Station. Maybe just keep calling it Cambridge. I guess that's possibly as good a solution as anything. I kind of feel it should be given a name. In other words, it should make Cambridge Main, Cambridge Central. I kind of like. I don't know what your thoughts are. I haven't seen any plans by any of the rail companies to do that, but be interested in your thoughts. 07919 070 490. Several of the nationals are splashing on the weather, as you might expect. The Guardian says schools, trains and hospitals are among the services likely to suffer as a red extreme heat alert kicks in parts of England and Wales. The Metro calls them killer warnings. It's also the focus of the Eye, with temperatures expected to surpass the record for the hottest June day ever set in 1976. The Mirror's headline simply reads, "Meltdown." Meanwhile, the Financial Times claims the Prime Minister risks clashing with his potential successor, Andy Burnham, as he attempts to push through his long-delayed defence investment plan. And that's also the lead on the front of the Times. While The Telegraph reports the former Greater Manchester mayor has told his allies he plans to spend more on defence than Sir Keir Starmer. Mr Burnham is also apparently facing demands from senior business figures and Labour MPs to rule out appointing Ed Miliband as his Chancellor if he gets the keys to number 10. That's in the Mail. The Express carries Nigel Farage warning Brexiteers not to let Labour get away with betraying the result of the 2016 referendum as the EU seeks reset talks. The Star reports on the World Cup, as does The Sun, whose splash reads, "Everything is gonna be all right." despite England's goalless draw with Ghana. That's what's making the news in the morning papers. Traffic heavier than normal on M11 southbound from junction 14, A14 at Girton through to junction 13 at Maddingley. A thought has struck my mind that it might be people going a slightly different route because of the closure of Milton Road. There's emergency sinkhole repairs there and roadworks between Elizabeth Way roundabout and Hurst Park Avenue. Barton Road also slow between M11 Junction 12 and Fen Causeway. Old North Road in Royston, temporary lights because of gas main work both directions between Rock Road and York Way. And Station Road in Shepworth closed because of roadworks between Shepworth's train station and Meldrith Road. Now, there's a bit of heat around today, and that means a reduced service on Great Northern between Cambridge and King's Lynn, and also between Cambridge and King's Cross. That's due to the weather conditions, and that's going to be both today and tomorrow. It's impacting on other lines as well. I noticed that East Midlands Railway has some issues with the signals, and that's causing a disruption between Norwich and Ely this morning. If you have some updates for us, which we're not telling about so far, I'd be happy to hear from you. 07919 070 490 on text or on WhatsApp. On the way with new music from Keith Urban. Plays next.
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0: door. And just because you left it, it don't mean that it ain't yours.
1: That's Keith Urban at Heart Like a Hometown, 8:24. And odd one out this morning. I'm enjoying this morning's odd one out. And I hope you are as well. Elephant, tiger, whippet and puppy. We are heading towards a correct answer, I feel here. Rob has been in touch. Close. Not, is it puppy, he says. Everybody's determined that the answer is going to be puppy. You can ride an elephant, a tiger, or a whippet bus, but not a puppy. You are close. Maeve is close as well. Morning to you, Maeve. Good to hear from you. Medium Owl, yes, you're good. Well done. Well done to Medium Owl. And Deborah, yes, spot on. Knew it come in the end. I'll give it a little longer before we reveal the answer between our four: elephant, tiger, whippet and puppy. 07 919 070 490. The answer I will give you at about 8:45, 8:50 this morning, just after our entertainment news. We will do the headlines and sport next, and that is after Harry Styles.

Harry Styles, Dance No More. 6 o'clock tonight, it's Queer Cambridge with Lisa and Nim. At 7, Amplify with Justine. It's Stagger at 8. The Metal Show with Christine Schneider at 9. Cam Groove with Fenn at 10. Good scheduling. And at 11, it's Jazz Today with Pete Butchers. The details on all of that you will find on the website at cambridge.radio. It's now 8:30 and this morning's top stories. Andy Burnham has still the only known candidate to become the next Prime Minister. Would-be challenger Darren Jones has ruled himself out of the Labour leadership race, claiming to have been reassured by the ex-mayor's economic policies. Hundreds of schools are either shut today or closing early because of the hot weather. Record-breaking June temperatures are expected, with rare red extreme heat alerts covering areas including southeast England and Wales and parts of the Midlands. The biggest ever NHS maternity investigation is expected to find failures at every level contributed to babies and families suffering harm in Nottingham. Senior midwife Donna Ockenden's review looked at around 2,500 cases, including baby deaths. A sinkhole over 6 feet deep and 16 feet wide has opened up on Milton Road in Cambridge, near to the Elizabeth Way roundabout. It's just 2 years after the £24 million upgrade to the road. And residents in 13 villages south of Cambridge will soon be able to use a new on-demand bus service. From the 13th of July, Tiger On Demand will replace the existing 32 bus route serving communities including Hawkston, Harston, Hastingfield, Barrington, Great Shelford, Foxton and Whittlesford. The weather for today. It is going to be, what is it going to be? It's going to be very hot and humid, maximum temperature of 31 degrees Celsius.

0: Sport and Cambridge City have signed young forward Fletcher Toll. The 22-year-old was previously playing for King's Lynn and was on loan at Corby last year. Cambridgeshire tennis player Harry Wenkelden is set to make his Grand Slam debut after being awarded a wild card for this year's Wimbledon Championships. The 24-year-old, who grew up in Horseheath, is currently ranked 203rd in the world and has enjoyed a strong season on the ATP Challenger Tour. Earlier this month, he came through qualifying to reach the main draw at Queen's Club before losing in the first round. Wendelken is one of several British players to receive a Wimbledon wildcard and will make his first appearance in the main draw at the All England Club. Now, with news on a 0-0 draw in the World Cup and the rest of the sport, here's Colin Besley.
1: England manager Thomas Tuchel says they weren't clinical enough in their goalless draw with Ghana at the World Cup.
2: It's not the first football match where you maybe need a deflected shot or mistake of the opponent. They just didn't do a mistake. So it was a difficult one, and it took a lot of patience and repetitive attacks. With patience to break it down.
1: Cristiano Ronaldo made history by becoming the first player to score in six World Cups, as his two goals helped Portugal thrash Uzbekistan 5-0. Scotland aim to progress to the knockout stages for the first time when they take on Brazil in Miami tonight. Gary O'Neill is back in Premier League management at newly promoted Ipswich. The former Wolves and Bournemouth boss has been given a three-year deal to succeed Kieran McKenna, who's taken a sabbatical.
3: The playing group fits what I like from watching from the outside. Good culture, hard work, honest, same in the stands. So I feel like I have a real good connection with the club and what it's about to go through this season. So yeah, trying to add to the incredible memories that have already been created here in the last few seasons.
1: Ben Stokes is back to captain England's cricketers in the third test with New Zealand tomorrow. Gus Atkinson is reinstalled too after both were banned for breaking team protocols following the win at Lord's. Meanwhile, England and West Indies clash at the home of cricket this evening in the Women's T20 World Cup, with both teams beaten so far on three victories. The winner is guaranteed a semi-final spot with 25,000 tickets sold. Australia have won all four after beating Pakistan by 113 runs at Headingley. Scotland lost to world champions New Zealand by 6 wickets and were knocked out with their third defeat. Ireland were already eliminated before going down to Sri Lanka by 9 wickets. And British tennis number 3 Arthur Ferry is in last 16 action at the Eastbourne Open this afternoon. The Queen's Club quarter-finalist takes on Juan Manuel Cerúndolo after getting past another Argentinian, Roman Andres Burruchaga, in a deciding set.
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0: Love that song, Martha and the Muffins, Echo Beach on Cambridge Radio. It's Cambridge Breakfast, Wednesday, 24th of June. Thanks for spending time around our virtual breakfast table this morning. I thought I'd give you an update on the Milton Road sinkhole, which opened up on Monday afternoon. Cambridgeshire County Council say the road is closed between Mitcham's Corner and Elizabeth Way in both directions, and highways teams are working to investigate the cause. A spokesperson for the County Council has said the road will be repaired as quickly as possible and reopened up as soon as it's safe to do so. Meanwhile, an Anglian Water spokesperson said it was aware of the sinkhole and attended the site. As far as they're aware, they haven't identified any issues with their network at the moment, and findings so far suggest that recent works in the area are not connected to the incident. Of course, you will remember that £31.9 million was spent on upgrading the road by the Greater Cambridge Partnership. And well, it's hoped that this road will be open in the next few days, but we're not certain. I don't think we've got any detail on that as yet. So the sinkhole on Milton Road remains very much there this morning. If you're going out and about today, if you're maybe hiding in the local supermarket in the freezer aisle, you may want to take the Radio Player app with you. It means you can stream Cambridge Radio live and also download some of your favourite podcasts to listen to as well. You'll find versions for iOS and Android. And once you get back home again and hide away with the curtains drawn, you can also find versions of the Radio Player on a number of TV app sites as well. 20 to 9, we shall see what's happening with the sinkhole and everything else. And we'll start off on the M11. Traffic heavier than normal there. For southbound from Junction 14, A14 at Girton, through to Junction 13 at Maddingley. We've got 10 minutes to go 3 miles on there today. Milton Road, both directions closed because of those emergency sinkhole repairs and roadworks. That's between the Elizabeth Way roundabout and Hurst Park Avenue. Campkin Road, both directions closed because of gas main work. That's between St Kilda Avenue and Arbury Road. And in Shepworth Station Road, both directions closed because of roadworks between Shepworth train station and Meldrith Road. If you've got any updates for us, 07 919 070 490 on text or on WhatsApp. On the way, we will resolve this morning's odd one out, and we'll also give you an update on the entertainment news.
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0: Taylor Swift and the fate of Ophelia. Elephant, Tiger, Whippet and Puppy are the four names going on in our odd one out for this morning. Got about 5 minutes to identify the odd one out and why. I think possibly, you're beginning to come close, but only Deborah actually has it at the moment. Elephant, Tiger, Whippet and Puppy are the odd one out and why. 07919070. 490. So we'll deal with that in about 5 minutes' time. First, though, Adolescence has won another award, and Millie Alcock on Life playing Supergirl. Sorry, too much football last night. Chris Milligan here with the showbiz.
1: Celebrity Traitors has topped the list of popular game shows at this year's Trick Awards in London. The ceremony also saw Adolescence named Best Drama. Clarkson's Farm scooped the entertainment prize days after host Jeremy Clarkson revealed he was in remission for prostate cancer. Millie Alcock says it's a natural part of life, but not everyone likes you. The Supergirl actress has reflected on the online criticism she received for playing the female superhero.
2: People have made up their minds, but I hope that I can, you know, change their minds and surprise them. But ultimately, at the end of the day, I love to do what I do, even if nobody saw it. For me, it's just a learning lesson and a stepping stone.
1: Supergirl is out in cinemas from tomorrow. Corey actress Sally Lindsay's picking up an MBE at Windsor Castle later. She was named in the King's New Year Honours for her services to drama and is one of 67 people receiving an award today. She played Rover's Return landlady Shelley Unwin in the early noughties and also co-created detective drama Scott and Bailey. Actress Anne Reid and footballer Georgia Stanway were among those receiving recognition yesterday. Orlando Norris says it's surreal to meet his waxwork in Madame Tussauds. The reigning Formula One world champion's lookalike, that's wearing one of his authentic race suits, has been unveiled in the London Museum's Culture Capital Zone. It'll be on public display from next Tuesday.

voice of Chicago, Peter Cetera, and the glory of love. Let's deal then with this morning's odd one out and looking for the odd one from these four. Elephant, tiger, whippet and puppy. Elephant, tiger, whippet and puppy. I've had so many answers, so thank you very much to everyone for taking part. Initially, the focus was on the puppy and has gradually sort of narrowed it down in the right direction. Where are we now? The ones we haven't done so far, because there are quite a few of them. Rob, is it puppy? You can ride an elephant or a tiger or whippet bus, but not a puppy. That is close, but not correct. Maeve, also on the right lines, it's puppy. The rest are buses. Medium owl says, morning, is the odd one out something to do with buses? Elephant or puppy? I'll go elephant. Oh dear, no, now he's going puppy, he's changed his mind. Deborah, actually I'll do Rob's first. Rob says, is it a tiger, the only one that comes when you call? It's kind of close, really, very much on the right lines. Deborah, I think, is the only one who's got it, I would say, spot on. Elephant, not a local bus company. So let's go through this, shall we? Elephant, tiger, whippet and puppy. Elephant, the rest are Cambridgeshire bus services. Now, Tiger, you'll be familiar with that. That's the one started by former mayor of Cambridgeshire and Peter Boa, who's our guest earlier in the week. And you'll see the Tiger buses with the Tiger livery around the city and in South Cams as well now. Whippet Bus Company. Puppy. And now the Whippet Bus Company has its own sort of smaller buses, not, you know, the double-deckers or the single-deckers, sort of near minibus size things are the puppies, and they go around some of the South Cams villages. Correct answer was elephant. As I'm aware, no bus service in Cambridgeshire called an elephant. So that is your answer. Thank you very much, everyone, for taking part. And I don't think we've had as many answers in for our odd one out in a long while. So that is fantastic. Thank you, everyone, for taking part. 6 minutes away from 9, and we'll head to 9 o'clock on the news from.

So traffic heavier than normal on the M11 southbound from junction 14, the A14 at Girton through junction 13 at Maddingley. Travel time of 10 minutes and Gonville Place busy too. And we've got the sinkhole, Milton Road, and that's between Elizabeth Way roundabout and Hurst Park Avenue. Details of that coming up in the news.

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6: From the Sky News Centre at 9, Sir Keir Starmer's right-hand man, Darren Jones, has shut down any speculation he'll challenge Andy Burnham for the Labour leadership. He's confirmed he won't be standing in the race.
7: Andy Burnham is going to be the next Prime Minister, and if there was a contest of Labour Party members, he would win. So the question for me is, what would the benefit be to the country and to the party of a leadership contest?
6: He insists a reassuring conversation with the newly elected Makerfield MP swayed his decision. Mr Burnham's the only known candidate so far. Network Rail's warning of significant disruption as services could run slower to lower the risk from heat-related issues on the tracks. A rare red weather warning's come into force shortly across parts of England and Wales, with schools shutting earlier or closed today. A major review into possible failings in maternity care at hospitals in Nottingham will be published later. It's looked at the cases of around 2,500 families. Natalie Cosgrove is a medical negligence lawyer.
8: I'm still being contacted by families who suspect that their care has been substandard over the last 12 months, and therefore there is definitely work to do. This is not the end. This is just the families' voices being recognised.
6: A 14-year-old boy is being questioned on suspicion of murder in South Wales. The body of a girl who was the same age was discovered in Blina on Monday. To sport now, and England manager Thomas Tuchel has dismissed suggestions his side's goalless draw with Ghana was a World Cup wake-up call. The result leaves them virtually assured of a place in the knockout rounds. Arsenal's Eberechi Eze says Ghana were tough opponents.
9: They were very solid, very compact. They made it difficult for us at times. We controlled a lot of the game and unfortunately not to score.
6: Elsewhere, Portugal beat Uzbekistan 5-0. There were also wins for Croatia and Colombia. And Gianni Infantino insists FIFA doesn't make $1 more in revenue from hydration breaks. The organisation's president admits broadcasters may be cashing in from the ads, though. That's the latest. I'm Chris Milligan.
10: Cambridge Radio News, I'm Julian Clover. A rare red warning for extreme heat has come into force for Cambridgeshire. There's expected to be high pressure on local NHS and social care services. Greater Anglia says trains will continue to run as normal, but passengers should only travel if absolutely necessary, while Govia Thameslink has warned against all but essential travel. Dr. Ella Gilbert is a climate scientist at Cambridge's British Antarctic Survey. She explains why the heat has intensified.
11: It's essentially just high pressure sitting over Western and Central Europe, and that's piling hot air on top of itself and basically sticking it where it is, so it's not able to move anywhere. And that means we're getting concentration of this hot air that's trapped in the same place, and it's building and building and building. And we've also got a lot of humidity, which is partly why we're seeing such a temperatures.
10: A sinkhole over 6 feet deep and 16 feet wide has opened up on Milton Road in Cambridge, near to the Elizabeth Way roundabout. It's just 2 years after the £24 million upgrade to the road. The County Council has apologised for the inconvenience, saying that they're working to repair and reopen the road as soon as possible. Delaware Hussain is a local Conservative councillor.
12: Yes, I'm absolutely shocking to see this like almost brand new road. Like last 2 years ago, we expended £32 million for this project, and only the consultation fee we paid for £2.5 million, which one was predetermined. So my question, what type of quality job they did?
10: And thanks to BBC Radio Cambridgeshire for our audio this morning. Finally, residents in 13 villages south of Cambridge will soon be able to use a new on-demand bus service. From the 13th of July, Tiger On Demand will replace the existing number 32 bus route, serving communities including Hawkston, Harston, Haslingfield, Barrington, Great Shelford, Foxton and Whittlesford. Instead of following a fixed timetable, passengers will be able to book journeys between virtual bus stops using an app or website up to 48 hours in advance. That's the latest. There's more at cambridge.radio.
0: Cambridge Radio Weather with Cambridge Water. Save water by making one small change this summer. Spend 2 minutes less in the shower.
10: Dry and sunny and becoming very hot, locally exceptionally hot today, with the potential for temperatures to cause significant disruption. Also feeling humid around onshore breezes, although onshore breezes will keep coastal areas a little fresher. Highs of 31 degrees Celsius. Looking ahead to tonight, despite largely clear skies, many places will have another warm or very warm night, especially in large towns and cities, with humid conditions persisting. Temperatures dipping to 18 degrees Celsius.
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As Martha Reeves and the Vandellas and Heatwave, a song I suspect will be clocking up the royalties for the estate of Martha Reeves this morning. It is Cambridge Radio, Cambridge Breakfast with me, Julian Clover, 8 minutes after 9 o'clock. Let's catch up on a bit of correspondence. First of all, Rob says, I think Whippet needs to do better marketing of their puppy buses. Even an internet search for puppy buses Cambridge returns no mentions. Definitely a thing, Rob. Definitely a thing. And Medium Owl says, could change sinkhole for mega pothole. Might be fun. This is the sinkhole on Milton Road, which appeared, I think, Monday afternoon, wasn't it? It was first reported. Still there at the moment. People are looking into it, you know. And should hopefully be resolved in a few days' time. I guess they've got to make sure that nothing else... Well, first of all, find out why it's fallen away. And work out what they need to do to stop that. I kind of regard our both sort of sinkholes and potholes as reverse speed bumps. It's kind of my take on it for you. 9 minutes then after nine, and this is Squeeze.

kind of sounds like an old-fashioned, I wouldn't say exactly a Beatles song. Obviously, it's Paul McCartney, so it's going to sound a little bit like at them. But just something about it which takes it back, maybe, a little bit in time. Paul McCartney and Ringo Starr, Home to Us, which is all about their home city of Liverpool. Cambridge Radio, Cambridge Breakfast with Julian Clover for until 9.30 when we have Stephen Hill for you this morning, and Steve Wren is along at 12 midday. I'm a brave going into Cambridge, actually, later on. I've checked the buses. You know, we know that trains have advised people, it depends on the train operating company. Generally, the advice is to maybe try and avoid using the trains. Buses, they're fine. Those stagecoaches, warning of perhaps the sort of occasional delay because of the heat. Well, I'll find out if I make it in. 12.30 bus for me. We'll go to the travel with more on what's happening on our roads this morning with everything for the go.

0: wrong from everything but the girl on the roads this morning. M11 southbound traffic finally back to normal there. We just had some excess traffic, I think, from junction 14, A14 at Girton through to Maddingley. Pleased to say that is, I guess, relieving as the rush hour comes to an end. Gonville Place in the centre of Cambridge is slow. Travel time of around 10 minutes in that area. Milton Road, both directions are closed. We've got emergency sinkhole repairs and roadworks between the Elizabeth Way roundabout and Hurst Park Avenue. Campkin Road, both directions closed because of gas main work between St Kilda Avenue and Arbury Road. Old North Road in Royston, temporary lights because of gas main work, both directions between Rock Road and York Way. And finally, Station Road in Shepworth is closed between the Shepworth train station and Meldrith Road. On public transport this morning, a little bit messy because of restrictions because of heat. And on top of that, Greater Anglia and cross-country services are at a stand between Audley End and Cambridge. That's because of a level crossing problem. We've got a reduced service as well on Great Northern between Cambridge and King's Lynn and Cambridge and King's Cross. That's because of the hot weather conditions. King's Cross to King's Lynn services only running between King's Cross and Cambridge today and tomorrow. So effectively, no service, at least on Great Northern services. I know other ones do go up towards King's Lynn as well, but none on Great Northern at the moment. We've also got possible disruption on East Midlands Railway and Greater Anglia between Norwich and Ely. That is due to problems with the signals.
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I think it's one of my favourite 60s tracks, Alone Again, or by the band Love, which is the penultimate one for me, from me this morning. Stefan is here at 9:30, and that is after the Lighthouse Family and Ocean Drive, which plays on Cambridge Radio.

0: Ocean Drive from the Lighthouse family, coming up on 9:30. So let's say good morning to Stefan. Hi there.
1: Good morning, Julian. Very hot day today, isn't it?
0: Are you one of these people who, do you enjoy the heat? You know, are you like our esteemed colleague Miss Milazzo, who will happily sit in Studio A with no aircon and pretend she's in Sicily?
1: Well, outdoors, I quite like the heat. I'm a bit of a sunbather myself. Indoors,
0: okay.
1: I do have to say that indoors, whenever someone comes into the studio after me, they complain that it's like a fridge because I have the aircon on as cold as possible, particularly Steffi Callister. She comes in and she turns it right up immediately.
0: I don't think there'll be any complaints about the aircon today. I suspect we'll get people banging on the windows, desperate to come in and join us. I'm not the greatest of fans of aircon, but yet at the same time, I want to be able to sort of concentrate on what I'm doing, really. You know, the heat gets to a certain level. I'm not in the slightest looking forward to Friday and the forecast of 37. I already have a plan developing, whereas despite the fact I don't have to do breakfast, I'll get up at the same time so I can get the other job done as soon as possible before the heat takes effect.
1: Yeah, and I mean, the UK is just not built for the heat, I don't think. The houses are so warm and there's just nowhere that's cool. It's not like on the continent where they've got aircon and it's wonderful. Obviously, Gwydra Street Studios being the one exception, seemingly.
0: Yeah, only because we put it in ourselves, or rather, to be precise, our wonderful tech team managed to do that for us a couple of years back. It used to be very, very warm otherwise. Can I quickly, before I go, just mention there's some rail issues at the moment. Delays now of up to 45 minutes and some cancellations on Greater Anglia between Cambridge and Stansted Airport, and also Cambridge and Bishop Stortford. There's a level crossing problem, I'm afraid. Stefan will keep you up to date on that. Stu Wren here at 12 noon. I'm back tomorrow morning at 7. Stefan, all yours.
1: Thank you very much, Julian, and a very good morning.

It's September, Earth, Wind and Fire. Absolute classic. And in the words of Bruno Mars, too hot, a hot damn, call the police and the fireman, please. Oh, I'm absolutely sweltering. As Julian said, you know, the aircon needs to be cracked up. And we'll be talking all things heat and how to survive this absolutely insane heat a little bit later on. Well, a very good warm morning to you. It is Wednesday, the 24th of June. You're listening to Cambridge Radio with me, Stefan Hill, the kind of man who thinks that the Monopoly man is a non-dom tax evader hiding his money in his silver boot. So I'm going to be with you until the midday period, approximately. I say approximately, definitely the midday period, with all your local and national headlines, your traffic and travel updates at around 20 past the hour. I'll be giving you your one to watch for this week and a rundown on what's on in and around Cambridge. And we will be playing Beat the Intro today. So prepare yourselves for that. So whether you're on your way into work desperately trying to work out how to make your car feel less like a Scandinavian sauna, step one, put some clothes on. Whether you're wandering down the road, wondering if using your Spanish fan will aggravate that malevolent mallard that stalks the cam, or maybe you're simply at home, tuning your trombone, ready for an evening performance of the theme tune to the Flumps. All the best music here, as always, on Cambridge Radio. Sadly, not the theme tune to the Flumps, but it is Spandau Ballet with Gold.

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Sienna Spiro with Material Lover, doing her best impression, as I said, on Monday, of Olivia Dean. I think she's certainly going for the Olivia Dean vibe there. And you know what? I'm absolutely here for it. Love a bit of Olivia Dean. And it's got that sort of summery vibe that I love. And, you know, it's the one thing that gives me solace when the weather gets this warm is that I can play my summertime playlist, which I have now added Material Lover to. It's got a lot of 60s music in. I think there's nothing that beats a bit of 60s music. Maybe a bit of reggae. Reggae is definitely quite a summery vibe, isn't it? But it is extremely, extremely warm. And I got a message from my auntie who is, she lives up north, and she's had a little bit of a row with the next door neighbour. There's been a lot of drama. So up north, there's no hose pipe ban still because they haven't heard of the word summer up where my auntie lives. Or they'd never seen the sun either, to be quite honest. It's just permanently cloudy. So she was watering her plants with her sprinkler, and she gets a very ominous letter through the letterbox, and it just says, "Hi, polite notice, our caravan does not need watering. Yours sincerely, redacted!" Exclamation mark. Obviously, they put their name by. I don't want to dox my auntie's neighbour. So my auntie's got great, great fury at this. She's furious. She wrote back on the paper, "Polite notice, rain?" Question mark, question mark. And then threw it back over their fence. So, you know, she's clearly getting on well with them. But I do hope that you're surviving in this heat. So I'm going to try and find some tips for you to cool down. I'll tell you what will keep the heat up high is someone like Whitney Houston with "How Will I Know?"

curious, a little bit of Whitney Houston, of course, with How Will I Know, and I have had a message from my auntie following my previous statements. She's told me that I can't be revealing all of her secrets, and she's very furious with me for saying that on live radio. Though I doubt that they'll be listening in, so we can rest easy that the sprinkling foes with the caravan will not be listening in this morning. But it is a warm day, and apparently, this is according to my dad, who is, he calls himself a scientist, you've got to have your windows closed, and if you've got your fan on, you've got to blow the fan out the window, facing out the window instead of in, and you've also got to have a warm shower as opposed to a cold one. Now, I've got a little theory on this. I know that that's all scientifically correct and all this gubbins. And don't worry, I'm not a conspiracy theorist. I'm not going to kind of go all moon landing hoax, the earth is flat on you. But I do think that there's something to be said psychologically about walking into a room with closed windows. I do think there's something about it. You walk in, and even if the windows are open, and that technically, scientifically makes it hotter, then, you know, I know, I can get on board with that, but at the same time, you know, I still think that when you've got the windows open, it feels colder, doesn't it? It feels that little bit nicer. But, you know, I'm just grateful, you know, given how warm it is, that the Earth revolves around the moon instead of the sun, because can you imagine how hot it would be if that was the case? Joking, of course, the whole universe revolves around the Earth, of course.

It's Love Affair with Everlasting Love, something to keep you nice and warm on this oh-so-too-cold day, of course. Still to come in the show, I will have your local and national headlines very, very shortly. I'll have a rundown of your traffic and travel updates at 20 past the hour. We'll be looking at what's on in and around Cambridge over the next week or so. I will have your one to watch for this week. And, of course, we'll be playing Beat the Intro very, very shortly. So stick around for that. And, as always, all the best music with a little bit of Rod Stewart in Do You Think I'm Sexy? Please don't email in to answer that question.

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5: From the Sky News Centre at 10, a rare Met Office red warning for extreme heat's taken effect in parts of England and Wales for just the second time on record. Temperatures could reach close to 40 degrees Celsius. Hundreds of schools are closed and trains cancelled. Experts warn of particular health risks among the vulnerable. But the hot weather's not stopping these toddlers.
6: I like it summer hot.
7: I said that.
8: So you're telling me this isn't summer hot right now?
7: No. Nope.
8: How hot do you want it to get then?
7: Summer
6: really hot! Like fire hot!
5: Oldham, Bradford, Keighley and London have been named as the first local investigation areas in a national grooming gangs inquiry. Anna Bates has more.
9: Accountability hearings will begin this year with individuals and institutions compelled to explain what they did or didn't do to protect children from being sexually abused. The first phase will focus on why previously identified lessons didn't lead to change. The inquiry will then consider whether areas like Rochdale and Telford have implemented recommendations from past investigations. Tech companies' understanding of their role in exploitation will also be looked at. A victims and survivors charter has also been published.
5: Sir Keir Starmer's right-hand man, Darren Jones, has confirmed he won't challenge Andy Burnham to the Labour leadership. If no one comes forward, the newly elected Makerfield MP could be Prime Minister by next month. A major review into Nottingham's maternity services is expected to find failures at every level when it's published later. Senior midwife Donna Ockenden's led the biggest investigation of its kind in NHS history. Sport and England's manager Thomas Tuchel insists his side weren't overconfident ahead of facing Ghana in the World Cup last night. His team were left frustrated by a goalless draw, which leaves them on the verge of qualifying for the last 32. And finally, just 5 minutes walk around an hour's apparently enough to offset the harms of sitting down. A large study's found it also boosted moods and reduced fatigue. That's the latest. I'm Chris Milligan.
10: Cambridge Radio News, I'm Julian Clover. A rare red warning for extreme heat comes into force for Cambridgeshire at 9 a.m. this morning. There's expected to be high pressure on local NHS and local social care services. Greater Anglia says trains will continue to run as normal, but passengers should only travel if absolutely necessary, while Govia Thameslink has warned against all but essential travel. Dr. Ella Gilbert is a climate scientist at Cambridge's British Antarctic Survey. She explains why the heat has intensified.
11: It's essentially just high pressure sitting over Western and Central Europe, and that's piling hot air on top of itself and basically sticking it where it is, so it's not able to move anywhere. And that means we're getting concentration of this hot air that's trapped in the same place, and it's building and building and building. And we've also got a lot of humidity, which is partly why we're seeing such oppressive temperatures.
10: A sinkhole over 6 feet deep and 16 feet wide has opened up on Milton Road in Cambridge, near to the Elizabeth Way roundabout. It's just 2 years after the £24 million upgrade to the road. The County Council has apologised for the inconvenience, saying that they're working to repair and reopen the road as soon as possible. Delawar Hussain is a local Conservative councillor.
12: Yes, I'm absolutely shocking to see this like almost brand new road. Last 2 years ago, we expended £32 million for this project, and only the consultation fee we paid for £2.5 million, which one was predetermined. So my question, what type of quality job they did?
10: And residents in 13 villages south of Cambridge will soon be able to use a new on-demand bus service. From the 13th of July, Tiger On Demand will replace the existing number 32 bus route, serving communities including Hawkston, Harston, Haslingfield, Barrington, Great Shelford, Foxton and Whittlesford. Instead of following a fixed timetable, passengers will be able to book journeys between virtual bus stops using an app or website up to 48 hours in advance. And thanks to BBC Radio Cambridgeshire for our audio this morning.
0: 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Spend 2 minutes less in the shower.
10: Dry and sunny and becoming very hot, locally exceptionally hot today, with the potential for temperatures to cause significant disruption. Also feeling humid, although onshore breezes will keep coastal areas a little fresher. Highs of 31 degrees Celsius. Looking ahead to tonight, despite largely clear skies, many places will have another warm or very warm night, especially in large towns and cities. Humid conditions will persist, temperatures dipping down ever so slightly to 18 degrees Celsius.
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It's Madonna with Holiday, something that I'm sure we're not dreaming of at the moment, actually, unless it's a holiday to the Antarctic. Well, a very good morning to you. It's just gone 9 minutes past 10 on this Wednesday, the 24th of June. You're listening to Cambridge Radio with me, Stefan Hill. Still to come in the show, I'll have your traffic and travel updates. At 20 past the hour, I'll have a rundown on what's on in and around Cambridge, and I'll have your one to watch for this week. And very, very shortly, we'll be playing Beat the Intro, so keep yourself ready for that. And as always, we've got a fabulous playlist this morning, and I'd love to hear from you. So do text or WhatsApp in 07919 070490 or email us studio@cambridge.radio if you've got any particular requests.

0: Diana Ross and the Supremes with You Keep Me Hanging On. And I'd like to think that I don't keep you hanging on, because it is, of course, time to play everybody's favourite game. It has just gone 12 minutes past 10 on Wednesday, the 24th of June, and it's a hot, hot day, so let's take that heat up even higher with...
1: Beat the Intro!
0: Bit of a barnyard feel this morning. Now it is time for Beat the Intro. If you've never played

before, what I'm going to do is I'm going to play you a very, very short clip of a song, usually around 1 second in length, and I want you to guess what song it is. So here is your Beat the Intro for this week. Ooh, I've given you 2 seconds this week. I've been generous because I thought your brains might be working a little bit slower in this heat. If you think you know what that intro is, do text or WhatsApp us 07919 070490 or email us studio@cambridge.com with the answer. I'll give you one more listen. And I'll reveal all later on in the show. Bit of George Michael now with Faith.

0: Make you feel like you're on a holiday there in Benidorm. Enrique Iglesias with Bailamos. Now then, it's time for our traffic and travel. We've got slow traffic and one lane closed due to an accident on the M11 southbound from Junction 7, that's the A414 London Road, to Junction 6, that's the M25, Junction 27. Milton Road, both directions is closed due to emergency sinkhole repairs and roadworks between the Elizabeth Way roundabout and Hurst Park Avenue. Campkin Road in both directions is closed due to gas main work between St Kilda Avenue and Arbury Road. We've got speed restrictions that are 40 miles per hour due to long-term roadworks on Ermine Street South in both directions at the Caxton Gibbet roundabout, and in our rail service, we've got cancellations on Greater Anglia between Cambridge and Bishop Stortford due to earlier level crossing problems. I'll keep you up to date with all of your traffic and travel. If there's anything major that happens between now, I will have something. I will update you again at 20 past 11. Now then, we're going to have a little bit of Kool and the Gang just after this.
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Gang with Get Down On It. I once dated a girl who used to play solely Kool & the Gang to her horses. I say her horses. It was at a riding stable. And I went down to this riding stable and they were playing Ladies' Night to the horses because apparently it relaxed the horses. It was an interesting thing. In the end, I think she preferred the horses to me. And we split up because I broke my leg and I was worried that she was going to put me down.

It's Tina Turner with The Best. And Tina Turner always reminds me of a little game that my family and I play at Christmas time, where we've got to say artists' names in particular accents. And of course, you know, you say the Beatles in sort of Scouse accents. But Tina Turner, I think, always works particularly well in a Brummie. I mean, I'm absolutely terrible at accents, but, you know, sort of Tina Turner, you know, sort of a little Brummie accent, that kind of thing. But yeah, try it out. Try it. Swap charades out, or charades, if you're that way inclined. And put in that one, saying artists' names in different accents from around the UK. Now then, we've been playing Beat the Intro this morning. Sorry. Beat the Intro. We've been playing Beat the Intro this morning, so here is another listen to your Beat the Intro for this morning. If you think you know what that is, do text or WhatsApp us 07919 070490 or email us studio@cambridge.radio. I'll be revealing all very shortly. Now for a little bit of George Benson.

George Benson with Feel Like Making Love. We've got a playlist of real summer vibes today, haven't we? Now, the next one is maybe a little less summery, but we've still got some fabulous ones still to come in the rest of the show. I mean, we've got the Beach Boys. We've got some of Snow Patrol is maybe a bit wintry, to be quite honest. And Tina Turner's going to make a little bit of a reappearance a little bit later on. But as I mentioned, we've got some great tunes today. And I think that this one is an absolute undeniable song.

0: It's REM with Losing My Religion, and it's just about to come up 20 to 11 on this Wednesday, the 24th of June. Now, still to come in the show, we've got lots and lots going on. I'll reveal your Beat the Intro very shortly, but at 11 with Julian, Cambridge University has formally objected to the latest plans for East-West Rail, warning that the proposed route could affect one of its world-leading scientific facilities. So stick around for that. Now, as I mentioned, we've been playing Beat the Intro. Here's your Beat the Intro for today. If you think you know what that is, text or WhatsApp us 07919 070 490 or email us studio@cambridge.radio. You'll have until the end of the next song to tell me what it is. Here's your final listen. And do get in touch.
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Olivia Dean with So Easy to Fall in Love. A lovely little summery tune. And we are playing a fabulous playlist of summer tunes. I've got a particular treat for you very, very shortly. But we will be revealing Beat the Intro now. A huge congratulations to everybody who has guessed it. Phil being one of them. Rebecca being one of them. Elizabeth being one of them. And our Beat the Intro for today was, of course, The Four Tops with Reach Out, I'll Be There.

What a song. It's so summery. It reminds me of going on holiday with my granddad when I was a child. Now then, you know what they say, it's a musical. Indulge me very shortly for a little bit of John Travolta and Olivia Newton-John. You'll see why it's relevant.

It's New Shoes with I Can't Wait. I don't know if anybody watched the football last night. Of course, Ghana drawing with England. And we've got our World Cup sweepstake here at Cambridge Radio. Neither Ghana nor England are my teams. I'm more in the Canada-Belgium bracket. But I was taking the mick out of Gavin Richards for having drawn Ghana. And you know what? I take it back. I take it back massively. And maybe it's the person who's drawn England that we should be taking the mick out of, which I think might be Amy Gray. Got a little bit of Ike and Tina Turner now with River Deep Mountain High. And still to come in the show, we'll have your local national headlines, your traffic and travel updates at 20 past the hour. We'll have a rundown on what's on in and around Cambridge. And of course, I'll have your what's on for... your, well, not your what's on, your want to watch for this week. Oh dear. And it gets-

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7: From the Sky News Centre at 11, hundreds of schools are closed as a red danger to life extreme heat warning takes effect across parts of England and Wales. There's disruption on the trains. Temperatures could hit close to 40 degrees Celsius. People are being warned they face fines for sitting with the aircon on in stationary cars. There are increased health risks, particularly among the vulnerable. Some people in South East London opted for an early morning swim.
8: We've got a two-year-old. It's definitely like the nights, obviously kind of the sleep is definitely impacted.
9: Because of the heat wave, it's going to be much easier to look after your kids at home if it's very hot at school.
10: The contrast between winter and summer is horrendous.
7: Oldham, Bradford and Keighley and London have been named as the first local investigation areas in a national grooming gangs inquiry. Individuals and institutions will have to explain what they did or didn't do to protect children from being sexually abused. The biggest ever NHS maternity investigations expected to find failures at every level contributed to babies and families suffering harm in Nottingham. The reviews looked at around 2,500 cases. Kim Errington was one of the first campaigners to raise the alarm after her child Teddy died when he was a day old.
11: I always felt that something was wrong. You know, healthy babies don't just die. Getting the actual answers was an absolute mission.
7: A murder investigation's been launched after a man's body was found during a summer solstice event in the Peak District. The 26-year-old was discovered at Nine Ladies Stone Circle in Stanton. Andy Burnham's route to Downing Street appears clearer after Darren Jones ruled himself out of the race to become Labour leader. Meanwhile, former minister under Tony Blair, James Purnell, has confirmed he's likely to become Mr. Burnham's chief of staff. And F1 champion Lando Norris says it's surreal to meet his waxwork in Madame Tussauds in London. It will be on public display from next Tuesday. That's the latest. I'm Chris Milligan.
12: Cambridge Radio News, I'm Julian Clover. A rare Met Office red warning for extreme heat has taken effect in Cambridgeshire and other parts of England and Wales for just the second time on record. Greater Anglia says trains will continue to run as normal, but passengers should only travel if absolutely necessary, while Govia Thameslink has warned against all but essential travel. Stagecoach says there could be some delays on the buses. Dr. Ella Gilbert is a climate scientist at Cambridge's British Antarctic Survey. She explains to BBC Radio Cambridgeshire why the heat has intensified.
13: It's essentially just high pressure sitting over Western and Central Europe, and that's piling hot air on top of itself and basically sticking it where it is, so it's not able to move anywhere. And that means we're getting concentration of this hot air that's trapped in the same place, and it's building and building and building. And we've also got a lot of humidity, which is partly why we're seeing such oppressive temperatures.
12: Cambridge University has formally objected to the latest plans for East-West Rail, warning that the proposed route could affect one of its world-leading scientific facilities. The university says it remains concerned about the impact of the £6 billion railway on the Mullard Radio Astronomy Observatory near Cambridge, which is highly sensitive to vibration and electromagnetic interference. While supporting the railway in principle, the university says the current plans would bring the line within a protection zone around the observatory and that progress on mitigation measures had been limited. East West Rail says it recognises the importance of the concerns raised and is reviewing all feedback from his latest consultation before submitting a planning application next year. And safety improvements on Cambridgeshire's guided busway are continuing, with new fencing, crossings and flood protection measures being installed along the route. Cambridgeshire County Council says work on the southern section is almost complete, while fencing is now being installed between Cambridge Regional College and Milton Road. The £6 million programme follows concerns about safety on the busway and includes new crossing points, improved signage, better lighting and lower speed limits for buses and path users. That's the latest. There's more at cambridge.radio.
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12: Dry and sunny and becoming very hot locally, exceptionally hot today, with the potential for temperatures to cause significant disruption. Also feeling humid, although onshore breezes will keep coastal areas a little fresher. Highs in Cambridge of 31 degrees Celsius. Looking ahead to tonight, despite largely clear skies, many places will have another warm or very warm night, especially in large towns and cities, with the humid conditions persisting. Temperatures dipping to 18 Celsius.
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The Beach Boys with Good Vibrations. Ordinarily, I wouldn't talk over a theremin solo. Well, a very good morning to you. It is Wednesday, the 24th of June, just gone 9 minutes past 11. I hope you're having a fabulous start to the morning. Still to come on the show, I'll have your traffic and travel updates at 20 past the hour, a rundown on what's on in and around Cambridge over the next week or so, and I will, of course, have your one to watch for this week. Now, it is a warm, warm day, so we've got some fabulous music for today, but I am very, very happy to say that I'm joined today by, I'm told, my biggest fan in the studio. So stick around for that.

Prince with 1999. Now, as I mentioned, I've got my biggest fan, apparently, in the studio today. It's my Dyson Air Multiplier, which is cooling me down no end. So welcome to my Dyson Air Multiplier this morning. And it is a very, very hot day.

day indeed, isn't it? Have a warm shower is the advice. Apparently it cools you down. I'm not sure I strictly believe it. Now then, I've been having some serious trouble recently with Facebook etiquette. So stick around and I'll tell you what on earth has been going on.

sorry, it's made me out of breath just listening to it. Yeah, there's a bit of Bill Withers with A Lovely Day. And it is a, well, would you call it a lovely day? I mean, it's been a lovely morning. It's a little bit too warm, though, isn't it? It's a bit of a cruel world. Speaking of cruel world, here's Holly Humberstone. Now, as I mentioned, I've been having some social media problems recently. I've discovered the Facebook poking feature, and I poked basically every single person in my Facebook contacts list that I would, you know, be in any way inclined to speak to. I thought that this was just a cute little, you know, feature. Then I got a message from an old friend of mine from college who says, hello, ... you know, a bit of a saucy use of the ... there. And I was like, oh, are you okay? And she was like, you do know the implication of a Facebook poke. I wouldn't be throwing them around willy-nilly. So the willy-nilly nature of my Facebook pokes has clearly got me in a little bit of trouble. I also didn't realise that if you like someone's story on Instagram, apparently that's akin to swiping. Is it right or left on Tinder? I don't know. I'm showing my age at 22 here. Anyway, I'll have your traffic and travel updates very shortly.

0: Holly Humberston with Cruel World, and let's see, is it a cruel world there out on the roads? Milton Road, both directions is closed. That's due to emergency sinkhole repairs and roadworks between Elizabeth Way roundabout and Hurst Park Avenue. Campkin Road in both directions is closed due to gas main work between St Kilda Avenue and Arbury Road. We've got cancellations on Greater Anglia between Cambridge and Bishop Stortford. That's due to earlier level crossing problems. That's in our rail. We've got speed restrictions of 40 miles per hour due to long-term roadworks on Ermine Street South in both directions at the Caxton Gibbet roundabout. Don't ask why I've done it in this order. And we finally, going back to rail, we've got reduced services on Great Northern between Cambridge and King's Lynn, between Cambridge and King's Cross due to hot weather conditions. So King's Cross to King's Lynn services will only run between King's Cross and Cambridge. So there's problems around there. Now then, we're going to have a little bit of the Detroit Spinners just after this.
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It's the Detroit Spinners with I'll Be Around. Now then, if you're wondering what you can be getting up to if you're around Cambridge over the next week or so, then you've come to the right place.

We've got the new Cambridge Singers on. That's Saturday the 20th of June to Saturday the 27th of June, celebrating their 40th anniversary this year, rounding off the current season's programme with settings of works by three of the 17th century's best-known metaphysical poets. Very exciting. George Herbert, John Donne, I'm pretty sure the correct grammar is John Did, and Richard Crawshaw. We've got Mallory Towers at the Cambridge Arts Theatre. That's from this Tuesday just gone to Saturday the 27th of June. If you want to hear my interview with one of the cast members, Robin Sinclair, go to cambridge.radio, go to the on-demand page. It was on the Monday show at around 10:30. We've got on Saturday a bit of Tchaikovsky at the West Road Concert Hall, so get your tutu out, maybe. Born in Paris to an artistic family, we've got another we've got a pianist and composer there as well, so you can get along to that, the West Road Concert Hall. You fancy a little bit of classical music. We've got Murder Most Unexpected at the ADC Theatre. That's from Monday the 29th of June to Wednesday the 1st of July. Murder, but who done it? The truth is in your hands. Step into the world of Murder Most Unexpected, an Agatha Christie style mystery made up entirely on the spot. Made up on the spot. Very exciting. That's at the Cambridge, at the ADC Theatre. Oh dear. We've got on Tuesday next week, How the Arts Shape Experiences of Care, Connection and Wellbeing. That's the Cambridge Biomedical Campus as part of this year's Cambridge University Arts Festival. There will be two events that explore how the arts can shape experiences of care, connection and well-being, with each space offering experiences of care, each space offering experiences for conversation and reflection and shared insight. So lots of exciting things going on in and around Cambridge. I think I'm particularly excited by Mallory Towers. It's been described as all singing, all dancing, and it's backed by popular demand, Emma Rice's company. So get yourself along to the Cambridge Arts Theatre. Get yourself down to anywhere in Cambridge. There's so much going on, and I'm sure lots of these venues have got air conditioning units. So have a fabulous week, whatever you decide to do.

It's the Drifters with Under the Boardwalk, another classic sort of summertime song for you to enjoy there. Now then, it is time for our one to watch this week, and it's set to make the temperature even hotter because it's Bonfire by James White and The Wildfire. James White and The Wildfire return this year after a nearly 3-year break. The psychedelic folk rock and Americana band built a loyal following with chart-topping releases and sold-out shows, including a hometown performance at our very own Saffron Hall. The new EP, How to Replace Anxiety with a Broken Heart, explores themes of heartbreak, anger, and recovery whilst pushing their sound further into that psychedelic territory. The lead single, Bonfire, that we're about to hear shortly, helped the band reach number one in the UK Amazon Rock chart ahead of release. The comeback may be a final chapter for the group, with frontman White suggesting it could be their last musical project together. Well, I do hope not, because they sound absolutely fabulous. And here's your chance to hear them. It's James White and The Wildfire with Bonfire.

Jennifer Rush with The Power of Love, an epic ballad, a ballad of epic proportions there. Now then, I did promise you a little bit of Snow Patrol to cool you down, so here's some Chasing Cars.

It's Snow Patrol with Chasing Cars. What a lovely little song. Of course, not very seasonal, maybe, Snow Patrol. Just take me back to when we were talking in January, when we had that very heavy snow and they had all the gritting machines out, and I asked everybody to send in all of their best puns. And I still think that Greta Thunberg is something, it's something that stays with me, to be honest. All of your suggestions always stay with me. Well, that one particularly does. Now then, this next song is my absolute karaoke song. It's Simply Red.

It's Simply Red with If You Don't Know Me By Now, and I've been singing away in the studio here. What a fabulous, fabulous song. Now then, a little bit of time now for Don't Go by Yazoo, who of course make those lovely little milkshakes. Still, do you know, I discovered Alan Partridge, by the way, for the first time this week, and I'm afraid that I am dangerously close to that territory when I say things like that. Still to go on Cambridge Radio today, we've got Stu Wren of Cambridge Radio fame up from 12 until 2. We've got women making waves from 2 until 3 with Katie Linard, who didn't just move here. She didn't just move here. She built a thriving hub for young parents from the ground up. That's with Linda Ness and Susie Thorpe. That should be absolutely fabulous. We've got Steffi Callister up from 4 until 6. And she tomorrow will be joined on the show by Dr. Sean Lang, who I'm sure will be giving a rundown on what's been going on with all our change of leadership. And Queer Cambridge up from 6 until 7. So if you're staying indoors because you want a little bit of aircon, or maybe if you're outside and you're lucky enough to have a little bit of an outdoor speaker, tune into Cambridge Radio because we've got some fabulous, fabulous music and conversation on for the rest of the day.

Now, sadly, that's all I've got time for here on Cambridge Radio. It's been a real, real pleasure to have your company through the morning. Thank you very much for joining me on this very, very warm day. Still to come on Cambridge Radio, we've, of course, got Stu Wren up next and a day full of fabulous, fabulous radio here. So whatever you do with the rest of the day, whether you're a sunbather, whether you've got your paddling pool out, or maybe you're inside preferring to stay a little bit cooler, maybe. I hope you have a fabulous day. And as always, an oldie but a goldie to finish. And could we pick anything else, really? It's the Beatles with Here Comes the Sun. Have a fabulous

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7: From the Sky News Centre at midday, a major investigation into maternity services in Nottingham's found more than 500 mothers and babies died or suffered potentially avoidable harm. The Ockenden Review says there were failures to recognise and escalate when patients' health deteriorated. A poor workplace culture prevented staff from speaking up. Sarah and Jack Hawkins' daughter's death in 2016 could have been avoided.
8: It was absolutely brutal. You know, when your baby dies, you go home with an empty car seat, but my body had still given birth.
9: There aren't really words to describe that moment in our lives.
7: Health Secretary James Murray says immediate change is needed.
10: What we're going to do as a government is take all of the recommendations from this report today, and rather than those recommendations being accepted and then sitting on a shelf, all those recommendations will go into a task force that I am chairing, and which will, by the end of this year, produce a comprehensive action plan to make change happen.
7: Nottingham University Hospital NHS Trust's apologise, says it's made improvements, but there's more to do. In other news, a red danger to life extreme heat warnings kicked in for parts of England and Wales. Hundreds of schools are closed and trains are either delayed or cancelled. Temperatures could climb close to 40 degrees Celsius. A national grooming gangs inquiry will investigate Oldham, Bradford and Keighley and London first. It will question what police, councils, health services, social care and schools did or didn't do to protect children from sexual abuse. British Transport Police say it's now working with passengers to return property from a train crash near Bedford. Officers say it's been safely moved to a secure East Midlands Railway storage facility. Sir Keir Starmer's right-hand man, Darren Jones, has ruled himself out of the Labour leadership race. He says he's been reassured by the only current candidate, the new MP and ex-mayor, Andy Burnham. And there may be extra perks to doing the office coffee run. A study's found walking for 5 minutes every hour is enough to offset the health harms from sitting down. That's the latest. I'm Chris Milligan.
11: Cambridge Radio News, I'm Julian Clover. A rare Met Office red warning for extreme heat has taken effect in Cambridgeshire and other parts of England and Wales for just the second time on record. Greater Anglia says trains will continue to run as normal, but passengers should only travel if absolutely necessary, while Govia Thameslink has warned against all but essential travel. Stagecoach says there could be some delays on the buses. Dr. Ella Gilbert is a climate scientist at Cambridge's British Antarctic Survey. She explains to BBC Radio Cambridgeshire why the heat has intensified.
12: It's essentially just high pressure sitting over Western and Central Europe, and that's piling hot air on top of itself and basically sticking it where it is, so it's not able to move anywhere. And that means we're getting concentration of this hot air that's trapped in the same place, and it's building and building and building. And we've also got a lot of humidity, which is partly why we're seeing such oppressive temperatures.
11: Cambridge University has formally objected to the latest plans for East-West Rail, warning that the proposed route could affect one of its world-leading scientific facilities. The university says it remains concerned about the impact of the £6 billion railway on the Mullard Radio Astronomy Observatory near Cambridge, which is highly sensitive to vibration and electromagnetic interference. While supporting the railway in principle, the university says the current plans would bring the line within a protection zone around the observatory and that progress on mitigation measures had been limited. East West Rail says it recognises the importance of the concerns raised and is reviewing all feedback from its latest consultation before submitting a planning application next year. And safety improvements on Cambridgeshire's guided busway are continuing, with new fencing, crossings and flood protection measures being installed along the route. Cambridgeshire County Council says work on the southern section is almost complete, while fencing is now being installed between Cambridge Regional College and Milton Road. The £6 million programme follows concerns about safety on the busway and includes new crossing points, improved signage, better lighting and lower speed limits for buses and path users. That's the latest. There's more at cambridge.radio.
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11: Dry and sunny and becoming very hot locally, exceptionally hot today, with the potential for temperatures to cause significant disruption. Also feeling humid, although onshore breezes will keep coastal areas a little fresher. Highs in Cambridge of 31 degrees Celsius. Looking ahead to tonight, despite largely clear skies, many places will have another warm or very warm night, especially in large towns and cities, with the humid conditions persisting. Temperatures dipping to 18 Celsius.
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Hello, good afternoon, salutations, welcome. It is Wednesday the 24th of June. This is Cambridge Radio. My name is Stu Wren and this is the Lunchtime Show. Hello, how are you? Is it cool enough for you? I know, I hope you're not suffering too much. It's slightly on the warmish side, I would say. But don't worry, because we do have winter coming. Does that help you? No. Okay, I know it doesn't. How you been? Have you been great? How was your weekend? Did you do anything exciting? Of course, it was Father's Day. And of course, we all went out and treated our father. I treated my father to a lovely Sunday roast, which was very, very nice. It was nice for the pair of us to have some time together. So I hope you had a great Father's Day as well. Right, let's get down to business, shall we? Big thanks to Stefan for the past couple of hours. But between now and 2 o'clock, it's me kind of getting you through this hump day with some great music and I have to say some really good tracks on here, stuff that don't get played anymore. I know it's really bad, but hopefully we'll get through it all. We got our bits and pieces as well. We have a line them up, a brand new line them up for today. I think you're gonna get it. I think it's an easy one. If you really, I mean, it is a very, very famous song, and it was a huge hit when it came out. I think you'll get it. I don't think you'll have any problems with this one at all. Three songs, one topic. Today is Midsummer's Day. Did you know that? You probably did, because it's probably been everywhere. So we got some summer songs for you, which is ideal for today. The ones just after one come from the years 2014 and 1990, and we'll also have a What's On as well, some things for you to do over the next couple of nights, and we'll end the show with a lovely Calm Down. How does that sound? Does that sound all right for you? Okay, good. We began with my Soul Starter, Womack and Womack and Love Wars, and this lady is going to be performing in Stapleford, at their festival in July, and her name is Pixie Lee.

T-Rex and Children of the Revolution, and before that Pixie Lott and Boys and Girls. Right, time now for Line 'Em Up. This is the quiz that I do on a Wednesday and a Thursday when I'm on air, in which I give you lines to a very famous song and you have to guess what the lines are. Don't call or text or send carrier pigeons or anything like that, because it is just for fun, it's just for a little bit of a giggle, and it's just to kind of like get you thinking, even though you probably don't want to do any of that with the weather that we've got at the moment. You just want to just chill and relax, but you can do that as well. Now, today's one, it's a song from 1983. It was a number one song, and the first line is, "Everybody wants you. Everybody wants you." Okay, I will give you line two very, very soon, and then lines three and four in the second hour. So look out for lines two coming up very, very soon after we've heard a brand new track from an absolutely brilliant artist. Absolutely love this guy. This is Jalen Nagona.

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Cambridge Radio, it's the Lunchtime Show on a Wednesday with me, Stu Wren, and that was Scissor Sisters and Comfortably Numb, and they're playing in Saffron Walden next month, if I remember rightly. I should remember rightly, I'm going. Right, line two to this afternoon's line 'em up. So I've given you the first line already, and the second line is Everybody Wants Your Love. Everybody Wants Your Love. Okay, I will give you lines three and four in the second hour, so stick around for that. In the meantime, let's go back to the 90s, a little bit of 90s Britpop for you, and the Lightning Seeds.

I used to go to a karaoke night in Crouch End in London, and there are two brothers that used to get up and they used to do that song every single week, and it always made me laugh and it always brings a smile on when I hear it. That's Ronan Keaton and Life is a Roller Coaster, and before that, Lucky You and The Lightning Seas. Still to come, three songs, one topic. Today is Midsummer's Day, yes, so we are celebrating by having some summer songs for you. It's as simple as that, nothing kind of complicated about it. I'm not going to go into kind of rituals and what have you. It is just basically an excuse to play three summer songs for you. Now, I think I need a little bit of exercise. I'm going to get the skipping rope. Hang on a second. Let me just get them out and get them going. Here we go. Ah, there we go. It's Malcolm McLaren.

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Cambridge Radio, it's the Lunchtime Show on a Wednesday with me, Stu Wren, and that was Shaggy featuring Rayvon and In the Summertime, the first of our three songs, one topic, because today is Midsummer Day. It's an excuse to play, some kind of songs in a summery feel like this from Ace of Base.

Girls Aloud and Long Hot Summer. Before that, Ace of Base's version of Bananarama's Cruel Summer. And we started off our Three Songs, One Topic to celebrate Midsummer's Day with In the Summertime and Shaggy featuring Rayvon. There will be another Three Songs, One Topic tomorrow. Still to come this afternoon on my show. Yes, it is mine and it belongs to me, but it's also yours as well. We got Ones Just After One, the number one songs from 2014 and 1990. We got the What's Ons. I will give you a couple more clues and the answer to this afternoon's line them up, and we'll end the whole shebang with a Calm Down. How does that sound? Does that sound good? Right, I'm going to go and put my face in a nice bowl of ice, and then I will see you after the news.

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6: From the Sky News Centre at 1, hundreds of mothers and babies died or suffered potentially avoidable harm because of systemic failures in maternity care in Nottingham. The Ockenden Inquiry also highlights that leaders at the NHS Trust knew there were serious issues but failed to take action. Former midwife Donna Ockenden says more than 2,500 families contributed to her review.
7: Their experiences occurred over more than a decade. And yet the themes that run through those experiences, a failure to listen, a failure to investigate, a failure to learn, are hauntingly consistent.
6: Passengers are being urged to avoid non-essential train travel as the hot weather causes disruption. A red weather warning for extreme heat is in force covering parts of England and Wales, with temperatures predicted to climb close to 40 degrees Celsius. British Transport Police says officers are now working with passengers to return property from a train crash near Bedford. One driver was killed and more than 100 people injured on Friday. London, Oldham, Bradford and Keighley are to be the first towns and cities investigated by the Grooming Gangs Inquiry. It will look into how they operated and how police, council, social services and schools responded. England cricket captain Ben Stokes has denied there's a rift between himself and head coach Brendan McCullum.
8: You are allowed to have discussions, you are allowed to have disagreements, but I feel like you need to get those things out there to each other to end up being in a place where you can make a good decision. But me and Brendan, our relationship goes beyond me being captain and him being coach.
6: It's the first time he's spoken since he and teammate Gus Atkinson were suspended following an incident on a night out. Both players have been cleared of any wrongdoing by an independent regulator. They'll now play against New Zealand in tomorrow's crucial third test. And finally, a doctor's tested positive for Ebola in France. They'd reportedly returned from a humanitarian mission in the Democratic Republic of Congo and are now isolating. That's the latest. I'm Chris Milligan.
9: Cambridge Radio News, I'm Julian Clover. A rare Met Office red warning for extreme heat has taken effect in Cambridgeshire and other parts of England and Wales for just the second time on record. Greater Anglia says trains will continue to run as normal, but passengers should only travel if absolutely necessary, while Govia Thameslink has warned against all but essential travel. Stagecoach says there could be some delays on the buses. Dr. Ella Gilbert is a climate scientist at Cambridge's British Antarctic Survey. She explains to BBC Radio Cambridgeshire why the heat has intensified.
10: It's essentially just high pressure sitting over Western and Central Europe, and that's piling hot air on top of itself and basically sticking it where it is, so it's not able to move anywhere. And that means we're getting concentration of this hot air that's trapped in the same place, and it's building and building and building. And we've also got a lot of humidity, which is partly why we're seeing such oppressive temperatures.
9: Cambridge University has formally objected to the latest plans for East-West Rail, warning that the proposed route could affect one of its world-leading scientific facilities. The university says it remains concerned about the impact of the £6 billion railway on the Mullard Radio Astronomy Observatory near Cambridge, which is highly sensitive to vibration and electromagnetic interference. While supporting the railway in principle, the university says the current plans would bring the line within a protection zone around the observatory and that progress on mitigation measures had been limited. East West Rail says it recognises the importance of the concerns raised and is reviewing all feedback from its latest consultation before submitting a planning application next year. And safety improvements on Cambridgeshire's guided busway are continuing, with new fencing, crossings and flood protection measures being installed along the route. Cambridgeshire County Council says work on the southern section is almost complete, while fencing is now being installed between Cambridge Regional College and Milton Road. The £6 million programme follows concerns about safety on the busway and includes new crossing points, improved signage, better lighting and lower speed limits for buses and path users. That's the latest. There's more at cambridge.radio.
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9: Dry and sunny and becoming very hot locally, exceptionally hot today, with the potential for temperatures to cause significant disruption. Also feeling humid, although onshore breezes will keep coastal areas a little fresher. Highs in Cambridge of 31 degrees Celsius. Looking ahead to tonight, despite largely clear skies, many places will have another warm or very warm night, especially in large towns and cities, with the humid conditions persisting. Temperatures dipping to 18 Celsius.
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Cambridge Radio. It's the lunchtime show on a Wednesday with me, Stu Wren, and that was number one this very day in 1990, and it was the first solo number one for Mr. Elton John. Can you believe that? I mean, all those hits that he had, and it took him until 1990 to actually get a solo number one. I mean, he'd been number one before with Don't Go Breaking My Heart with Kiki D, but this was his solo, first solo number one, and that Sacrifice. Before that, former X Factor winner Ella Henderson and Ghost, which was number one this day in 2014. Hello, welcome along to the show. If you've just joined us, good to have your company on this Wednesday. I hope the fans are working.

working in the air conditioning and everything, and if not, just loads and loads of cold water will do the trick, I'm pretty sure. Right, time to tell you about some things that are hitting our city this week for your entertainment. So if you are thinking about doing some things over the next couple of days, let me give you some clues for things to do. This kick off at the Arts Theatre. And at the Arts Theatre this week until Saturday is Mallory Towers, from the novels by Enid Blyton, Nostalgic, Naughty and Perfect for Now. Mallory Towers is the original girl power story. This is a show for girls, boys and all grown-up children who still dream of midnight feasts and Cornish cliff tops. Mallory Towers is on at the Arts Theatre until Saturday, 7:30 performances, with matinees on Thursday and Saturday at 2:30. Tickets for that are from £25. Over at the Corn Exchange this week is 222 A Ghost Story. Following seven West End seasons, a record-breaking UK and Ireland tour and 30 productions across the globe, this stage phenomenon, 222 A Ghost Story, now comes to Cambridge. This edge-of-your-seat supernatural thriller is written by Danny Robbins, creator of the hit BBC podcast Uncanny. That's at the Corn Exchange all this week until Saturday. 7:30 performances for that, with matinees on both Thursday and Saturday at 2:30. Tickets for that are from £27. Let's go over now to the Corn Exchange. And tomorrow night, now this sounds really, really, really special. Tomorrow night at the Cambridge Corn Exchange and the Light Cinema is Big Trouble, Little Pictures, the joyous celebration of powerful short films and music videos by the next generation of artists and filmmakers from communities in and around Cambridge, curated by Total Arts Cambridge, Junction's fortnightly group for disabled young artists. The festival offers an opportunity to showcase the filmmakers' talents for over 50 young people who have taken part in projects over the past years. Audiences are also able to watch behind-the-scenes footage of the creative journey behind the films. The schedule starts at 5:30 at the Light Cinema with a drinks reception, and then at 6 there's a VIP red carpet film screening hosted by Total Arts, and then at 7 a reception and award ceremony over at the Cambridge Junction, and then food, drinks and relaxing party at 7:30. That sounds great. So it all kicks off at the Light Cinema at 5:30 tomorrow. It's pay what you feel like. So obviously the money's going towards Total Arts, so maybe be a bit generous with that. So that sounds absolutely brilliant. So that's Big Trouble, Little Picture, tomorrow at the Cambridge Junction and the Light Cinema from 5:30. Let's go right over now to the ADC Theatre and their week of entertainment at the ADC Theatre is a preview for the Cambridge Footlights Tour Show 2026. That's going to be on from until Saturday at the ADC Theatre. 7:30 start, except for Saturday's performance, which starts at 5. It is their new show called Prize Cow for My Best Son, and tickets for that are from £7.50. And finally, over at the Corpus Playroom this week is a nice normal comedy show, Unauthorised Evil Twin Remix. Join Maisha Bryce for 90 minutes of stand-up comedy, and who knows, you may be the first ever audience to witness a 5'4" young woman with a stammer not be able to decide whether she wants to fight or aggressively make out with herself. That's on, as I said, at the Corpus Playroom until Friday at 7 o'clock. Tickets for that are from £5 and £7. There you go. Loads of great things for you to do. Whatever you decide to do, have a great time. Let's get back to the music, and this is the new one from Miles.

0: Mal Smith and Hold Me in the Dark. Right, time to return to our line 'em up competition. I've given you the first two lines already, which are Everybody Wants You, Everybody Wants Your Love. And the third line is I'd Just Like to Make You Mine or Mine. I'd Just Like to Make You Mine or Mine. Okay, I'll give you the fourth line very, very soon. Oh, excuse me, a little bit of a frog in the throat. Well, no, while I go and clear that all out, have a listen to Sheryl Crow, why don't you?
1: This ain't no disco. It ain't no country club either.

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She is absolutely brilliant. One of my all-time faves. That's Kirsty MacColl and A New England. And before that, a former number one for Four Non-Blondes and What's Up. Right, let me give you the fourth line to this afternoon's line-up. Are you listening very carefully? Because this is quite kind of weird, okay? Na-na, na-na, na-na, na-na, na-na, now. Okay? Na-na, na-na, na-na, na-na, na-na, now. All right. I've got enough nanas there. I will give you all the clues and the answer after we've heard from Shed 7.

They did a really good set at this weekend's Isle of Wight Festival. That's Shed 7 and All Roads Lead to You. Right, here we go. Let me give you all the clues to this afternoon's Line 'Em Up and the answer. So the clues were, everybody wants you, everybody wants your love. I'd just like to make you mine, all mine. Na-na, na-na, na-na, na-na, na-na, now. Okay, have you got it? It is Casey and the Sunshine Band.

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That's Janet Devlin and Houston. It's time now to calm down. So this is the time when you just sit back, get yourself a nice drink, whether it be a cold one or a hot one. It's completely up to you. Put your feet up and just enjoy the sounds of Britney Spears.

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5: From the Sky News Centre at 2, a former midwife says her review into maternity cares found a toxic culture within Nottingham hospitals while women were not listened to. Donna Ockenden's inquiries found cases where babies died from potentially avoidable things, including oxygen starvation, mismanaged labour and infections. Her reviews examined around 2,500 cases involving claims mothers and babies were failed. Kim Errington was one of the first campaigners to raise the alarm after her child Teddy died when he was a day old.
6: I always felt that something was wrong. You know, healthy babies don't just die. Getting the actual answers was an absolute mission.
5: Sir Keir Starmer's told MPs he's leaving the UK in a better shape than he found it. He's addressed the Commons for the first time since announcing his resignation on Monday. But Conservative leader Kemi Badenoch says Sir Keir's successor will have to deal with the same backbenchers.
7: He U-turned again and again and again to appease them, and now they've abandoned him. And what for? A pair of eyelashes and a black T-shirt.
5: Meanwhile, Andy Burnham looks even more likely to take charge of Labour after Darren Jones confirmed he won't stand against him. Investigators examining a fatal train crash in Bedfordshire on Friday say the driver passed a red signal moments before the collision. Sean Burton died when the train he was driving hit the back of another. A red weather warning for heats caused schools to close and transport issues. We're being warned hot temperatures of up to 40 degrees could cause disruption. Six people have been jailed for life for murdering a woman who was shot dead during a turf war between rival gangs. 40-year-old Joanne Penny was killed at a flat in South Wales last March. And just 5 minutes of walking an hour is apparently enough to offset the harms of sitting down. A large study has found it also boosted moods and reduced fatigue. That's the latest. I'm Faye Rowlands.

0: Women Making Waves.
1: Very much looking forward to speaking to our guest today, Susie. Our first guest is going to be Katie Leonard. Very interesting sounding woman, Katie Leonard. She left London and moved into the Cambridgeshire area and didn't know anybody. She just had a young child, and she started a group bringing people together for other parents who'd had young children. What do you think about that?
2: Oh, it's a great idea, and I think I would have actually really benefited from this, but it'd be really interesting to hear what she says, because like anything, starting any group or organisation is really hard work, Linda.
1: It is. It is, but she's been very, very successful at it. So looking forward to hearing the inside track there. You know, here on Women Making Waves, Susie, we have spoken to a lot of very successful businesswomen, and today is no exception. We're going to be chatting to Kiran Kapoor. She's the CEO of Cambridge Marketing College, but her background is really interesting, very much marketing focused. But, you know, she's now risen to be the top of the Cambridge Marketing College, and really, really nice person as well.
2: And she's written a few books as well. I'm really, really interested to hear about how she has worked her way through, you know, quite a hard area, actually, quite a really hard industry.
1: Yeah, I think it was such a shame. You were very busy that day and you couldn't make the interview at the last minute. Something came up, which was such a shame, because you'd have loved chatting to her as well. But hey, we went on with the interview and we will hear it today.
3: 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This show is all about women doing extraordinary things.
1: Several years ago, Katie Leonard moved out of London. She had a one-year-old child and was expecting another. She didn't know any other mums and decided to do something about it. And we're going to find out what. Hi, Katie. Welcome to Women Making Waves.
4: Hello. Thank you for having me. This is very exciting.
1: You set up a group called Mamas Who Brunch so that new mums and mums-to-be could meet others in the same position. That sounds quite a radical move. What made you think of doing that?
4: Well, my life had completely changed. It was during COVID and I'd had my first child and I was pregnant with my second, and I'd basically gone from the lovely life in Dubai where I had lots of help and lots of friends and everyone was an expat to moving to London where I really struggled to kind of like meet people. And obviously during COVID, again, that was a difficult time to meet people. And then going to a tiny little village in the middle of nowhere in the Hertfordshire countryside, it was a bit of a shock to the system. And I was going to many baby classes in village halls, sitting on many sticky floors, drinking horrible coffee. And I realised that this wasn't my new life and I needed to do something about it. And I decided to basically set up a mum group where you could go meet other mums and not be on your own and drink nice coffee in nice venues.
2: Sticky floors, not particularly a nice way to start anything, is it? When you're sitting on sticky floors, that would give me enough inspiration to start something like Mamas Who Brunch. How did it all begin? How did you connect with people? You're on your own. How did you meet people in the first place?
4: Well, that was one of the things that was a bit of a shock, because as I say, I was in a tiny little village. So I basically went to one of the local pubs and I was talking to a lady in there and basically said to her like how difficult it was to meet people. I had this idea and she said to me, "What have you got to lose?" And I was like,
2: "True.
4: I'm not sure. What have I got to lose?" And it was basically a brunch with no one that came. But because there was nothing else around there, it took off and it was such a great success. Mums were loving it, being able to go to a pub at 10 o'clock in the morning. Who wouldn't want to do that rather than sit on a village floor? So we were drinking nice coffee, eating nice brunch at a tiny little pub in a tiny little local village, and it just really grew from there. And one of the things that we did was bring that support there for mums, because I think as a mum it's a very, very lonely place and you've got someone with you constantly, but again you feel very lonely. And I didn't realise that there was so much support out there from sleep consultants, midwives, first aiders, so I wanted to be able to give that back to the mums, so bringing those experts along to support the mums at these events.
1: And how did you start it off? Was it on Facebook or something like that? How did you get to the people that needed to hear about it?
4: Good question. Now, it's nearly 4 years ago and I'm trying to think how it all started, but I think it was mainly just on village Facebook groups and through the local community. I'm very lucky where I live. We have a local WhatsApp group, and I think one of the mums started it during COVID, and there was only probably about 10 to 15 mums now, and I think we're up to nearly 100 mums locally. So it was just basically trying to get the word out there through local village Facebook groups and just promoting it within the local pub as well.
0: And did you work in a job previously? You had a job, I'm assuming, before you had children.
4: Yeah.
0: Did you do something that enabled you to do this kind of thing, to do this, pull this network together?
4: So I had a very varied career, completely different. So I actually went to university and studied law and did criminal defence law. So I was obviously representing some not very nice people, and that's one of the reasons why I decided to leave that job. And then I moved to Dubai, and that's where I started in HR and recruitment. And being an expat, I think that's kind of one of the things that helped me with this community, because I think when you're an expat, going and meeting other mums is much easier than when you're in your local community. And I think that's one of the things that I struggled with in London, because everyone has their friends there or have been to university or those kind of things. And I think that's why it's taken off so well in Cambridge, because I think a lot of people around here are expats and don't have that immediate community. The roles that I did within HR and recruitment, I think, did help in terms of, obviously, I was interviewing a lot of people, so finding these experts and, you know, going out there and basically just talking to people. I think that's one of the things I love about it, is meeting everyone and learning their stories.
2: Katie, did you get a negative part to it? Because sometimes communities, they stick to their own, don't they? And they don't find them. They want to move out and do something different, because that is a village feel sometimes, isn't it? Did you feel that you were moving into what was already a set up community?
4: Yes, but I think a lot of the village communities, and I know this sounds awful, and I think people with children tend to be in London, they have children, and then they move out to the village. So I think within the villages, there is a lot of kind of people who've been there for very many years. But I don't mean this rudely, but more kind of an aging generation. So it was brilliant that there is new people coming into it, and they wanted kind of fresh things, fresh ideas. So it was taken really well within like the local villages.
2: And I suppose having a social network and online

0: they come to brunches, and if they're coming with all their ready-made community, I'd say, that they've done these antenatal classes with, I make sure that everyone is involved there and that no one is left alone. So if you've got five or six mums, I'm sorry if you come to one of my brunches and I do end up splitting you up, but it's just to make sure that everyone feels welcome and they're not alone. So they shouldn't feel daunting if they do want to come alone.
1: Yeah, that's a really good point, actually, because it can be quite daunting to walk into one of these things on your own. And there is a worry that you're going to be the one sitting in the corner where everybody else seems to know each other. It is a true worry when you go to these things.
0: Yep, and that's one of my biggest fears, and that's why I will always make sure that no one is ever on their own, because I don't think I'd have the confidence to walk into a room where there was, you know, 10 other mums. I have been to events where there's been kind of like 20 mums, and that's why we're a little bit different. I do try and keep my numbers to around 12, just so that it isn't overwhelming and daunting. I think as a new mum, there's so much going on through emotions, the change, your relationships at home change, everything changes. So I always try and keep it a bit smaller so that, you know, you do get that one-on-one support if there is an expert there, and also so that you're not feeling that you are the one sat in the corner on their own.
1: I think something that you said earlier was really interesting, and that's that it's almost like when you arrive in these villages, you've maybe moved out of London. I was exactly the same, in exactly the same situation. You were saying that it's almost like a bunch of expats, and you're absolutely right.
0: Yep.
1: I think about when my daughter started school, all of the other mums that were around at the time were all new to the village.
0: Yeah.
1: And everybody had moved because they'd had young children and they wanted to bring them up in the fresh air and a safe environment, all the things that are the reasons that we move into villages. But I think that's quite an interesting idea that I hadn't really thought of before, actually. Everybody's new to it, really, when they've got young children in villages.
0: Yes, they have. And I think, like, I got kind of taken in by a couple of mums that had older children. And I'm sure you've got older children now, you'll probably agree with this. So I was asked to come along to the local preschool committee. Did I want to help volunteer for it? Within kind of 3 or 4 weeks, I was being asked to be the chair of it.
1: Yes, there's that as well.
0: Yeah, so I think it's great being in these local communities. And yes, I am the chair of our local preschool now that I have been for 4 years, and I'm desperately trying to step down, but trying to find someone to take over it is... Yeah, it's interesting, isn't it? There's different ways of finding your people in your village and your community, especially when you're in these tiny villages. Mm. And that's one of the things I'm very, very passionate about, making sure that no one feels alone.
2: Mm. I also think, I remember that I was desperate when I had my first child to meet people, absolutely desperate. So to have something like what you have set up is really nice. And I like the 12 and not so big. But what is the main thing that you found really challenging about trying to get groups together? Have you found it really easy, or is it sometimes it gets really hard to do it? Is it every week you do this, by the way?
0: So we do the monthly.
2: Right.
0: And I think it does. I think with any business, it has kind of like its peaks and troughs and events. Some events are more busy than others. Everyone loves a sleep consultant, because doesn't every mum want a little bit more sleep? And we try and do things like Mother's Day events or Christmas events, where we've got different activities like pottery printing, and we kind of do like mini photo shoots. So it is, and it's just trying to find, and as I'm sure you can imagine, people on maternity leave return to work. So it's constantly finding that stream of new mums to come to the brunches, and just getting kind of the brand out there. And I think that can in itself be a little challenging. And I think once you find one group of mums, if you can find one of them within that group and they're happy, then they'll bring all their friends along. And it's just, as I say, constant trying to find the new next set of people on maternity leave.
1: Yeah, that's true, actually. Following on from Mamas Who Brunch, you then set up Mama's Little Black Book. Tell us about that.
0: Well, Mama's Little Black Book came actually from brunch. Well, the idea for it came from brunch. So basically, I had created this amazing community for mums and had all these amazing experts coming to our brunches to support families. And a lot of those people, whether they're midwives, first aiders, sleep consultants, they themselves didn't have that community. And a lot of them had either worked within the NHS or had, you know, different careers and then kind of set up businesses on their own. And they themselves were lacking community. So what's really special about Mama's Little Black Book is not only does it provide a local community for families, those experts have their own community as well, because it's almost like a networking group for experts working with families. And I think that's important because it encourages collaboration between them as well. So for instance, we do panel talks, and we did one last week, which was 14 experts that came along to support a whole group of families with everything, you know, anything from, you know, trying to conceive all the way up until the child is 18. And it's basically what it says on the tin, Mama's Little Black Book. So

0: your little black book of helpers and support, able to support you on that parenting journey. And again, it's kind of like local and regional, because I wanted to make sure that every parent gets that support locally. So there's the opportunity to meet with these experts as well. And something on the kind of parent side that we've recently launched is a local community where you can meet other parents who are going through the same situation through our events, but then also offers and discounts to support local businesses as well, because I think obviously parenting is expensive. So being able to kind of support local businesses as well, and they've been so on board with it. And you know, we're working closely with Stir in Cambridge. They're offering kind of 10% off for local families if you're part of Mama's Little Black Book. And basically it's just a whole parenting directory and community.
1: Again, you know, I could have really done with that when I was younger, just getting some experts. And I think it's invaluable to do that. How do you source experts, and how do you make sure these experts are really experts?
0: So this is something that I'm very passionate about. Everyone within our community is a referral, either someone I've worked with personally or someone that has been recommended within the community. Sadly or not so sadly, we don't just let anyone join. It has to come through a recommendation. Obviously, every family is different, and that's why we sometimes have more than one expert doing the same thing, because I think it's really important that they fit with your family and your circumstances. And one, as I was saying about the whole collaboration, we had two experts that helped with weaning and like introducing solids and fussy eating, and it was really nice to see on Friday them collaborating and seeing how they can support families together. And again, it may be that, you know, one family wants to work with one expert because of their style, but it is very much about being recommended and, you know, referrals from within the community.
2: You know, you said that you support families with kids up to the age of 18. I think that's really interesting, because a lot of these groups, kind of mother and child groups, are very much focused on youngsters, and, you know, when they're babies, when they're toddlers, before they go to school. But then you get left on your own, and you've only got your friends and family to fall back on at that point. Yep. So if you've got a problem, say in the teens, for example, which is when a lot of parents struggle a little bit, you've no one to talk to. And a lot of the time you maybe don't want to admit to your friends that you've got a problem at home.
0: Yeah.
2: You know, so I think it's really interesting that Mama's Little Black Book extends all the way up, Katie.
0: Yeah, and I think that's something I was really passionate about, because my children, they're not in their teens now, they're 4 and 5, but the difference between the support you needed when they were a newborn to what they need at 4 and 5. And for instance, my little boy really struggled at going to school, and there was tears from him and me, because I just felt I was ripping his clothes off, making him go somewhere he didn't want to go. And knowing that there's parenting coaches out there that can support those, you know, transitions. And I think, like, as I say, things do change. They start school. We've got tutors to help if your child needs some support. Neurodiversity, that again is not normally diagnosed until they're 5 or 6. Dyslexia. There's so many different things that do change as the children get older. Obviously, there's the whole hormones. And that's one of the things that we wanted to be able to do, is to provide support on that whole parenting journey, because there is so many challenges and it does change as the children grow up.
1: Do you have some more fathers coming in to tap into this lovely service as well?
0: Yes, and it's really interesting. We've actually just recently had a dad coach who even knew there was such a thing. But obviously men go through the same things as women do. And we've got this amazing lady who does mum empowerment and career coaching and women empowerment, like how you survive when you're a mother and all the changes going back to your career or deciding whether you want to do that. But basically it's a dad that does exactly that. And I think dads sometimes get forgotten about because they don't take that year off in a stereotypical family. Mums take that year off and dads are just kind of get the 2 weeks off. My husband only got 2 weeks off with my second child. Luckily it was during COVID, so he got to work from home the first year, but he literally got 2 weeks off work. I'd had a C-section and you're thrown back into it. And he said one of the hardest things to deal with during having both children is the wife. And I think it's trying to juggle all those emotions as well, isn't it, for a man? So yes, we do. And it's really great that we've now got 3 men within the community. Although it's called Mama's Little Black Book, we've got an amazing allergy and eczema doctor. We've got a wonderful gentleman who does kind of wills and protection insurance. And as I say, we've now got this dad coach. So although it's called Mama's Little Black Book, it does support all families, whether that's, you know, the co-parenting, married, divorce, those kind of things. So it supports everyone.
2: And you've got groups at the moment in Cambridge, Royston and the surrounding areas.
0: Yeah.
2: But I see that you're encouraging people not in those areas to come forward and join on a wait list so that you can get an insight into their interest as well.
0: Yes, we are going to be growing. It's really exciting that we are in so many locations at the moment. Across Cambridge, we've obviously got Ealing, Newmarket, Central Cambridge, South Cambridge, and then Royston. But yes, we want to grow. I want to be able to replicate this in as many places because I just don't want any parent to go through it alone. As I say, it is very lonely out there. I didn't have an easy journey during those first few years of parenthood, and I think just being able to give back and let people know that there is, you know, support out there. So no, it's exciting. And one of the places that hopefully we will be launching Mamas Who Brunch is in Hampshire. We've done some trials there. That might be the next place for Mama's Little Black Book. We will see.
2: And are you looking for people to run these groups? I'm kind of assuming there comes a time where you can't be there all the time yourself, Katie.
0: Do you know what? My favourite part is being at events, but I'm literally back to back every day. And yes, there is going to be a point. I'm very, very lucky. I have three amazing hosts at the moment who help me with brunch, but it is going to get to a point where I'm going to need more people. So if anyone's interested in hosting brunches or anything, you know, events, but I wouldn't want to stop doing it completely because that's my favourite bit. I love meeting people and, as I say, learning their stories.
1: And your journey so far, Katie, what do you think you've learnt from it? Are there particular things that have really surprised you about creating these groups that you never thought of before? Is there a particular sort of area or theme that you thought, wow, that really did need some attention?
0: I think it's just when you get feedback. Like, I had a mum who turned up with a 3-day-old baby last Friday and she brought her husband, and I received a message from her just saying thank you for making my husband feel so welcome and for putting on these events. And I think it's just, if I can help one mum, you know, every day, just to not feel alone, because I think you've been there, nappies, crying. I think it just being able to get out and talk to another adult in the day is so important. So if I can just help one mum per day would be amazing.
2: And I guess in the past, we wouldn't have had these groups potentially, but we talked about this earlier about people moving. I think people do move more, and they're maybe away from home, away from their parents, away from their support groups as well because of work. So really, the world has kind of changed in the last 50 years, I'd say, with that in mind.
0: Yeah, I think definitely that. I think the world has changed. I think there's so many more people that don't have a local support group. People move away for university and very few move back to where they're from. I'm very lucky that I do have an amazing mother-in-law, but my mum's 3 hours away. And I think a lot of people in Cambridge, as you probably know, don't have that local family around them. And that's why it's so important for them to know that there is help out there because you don't have to do it alone.
1: I was dropping off my car at the garage down the road and I started talking to the guy that owns it. And we were talking about moving to my area. And has a child. He said, my wife doesn't need to do that because she has her family, which is fine. That's all absolutely fine. But I think what you're doing is very interesting because as much as we like to hear all the old stories and how our mums did bring up children before, but it's really good to learn about new procedures, new ways of getting to access a particular expertise, which my mum, love her, I don't think would be able to give that. She's not, you can't be 100% fairy godmother, can you? You've got to be able to access so many other things, and there are so many things out there. And as much as it is fantastic to have your family and your friends, it's quite lovely to make sure that you're up there and you're seeing things that research has brought out and you can tap into. Do you agree with that?
0: Yeah, and I think like a lot of things maybe 10, 15 years weren't spoken about. Neurodiversity, for instance, people were labelled as naughty children. Like there's a lot more awareness around it now. And I think it's great having your family there. But again, our parents' generation is parent differently and they didn't probably get the support because they had their local family out there. And I just think, yeah, times have changed and that the support that parents need now, and even down to like both parents going back to work 20, 30 years ago, the mums, majority of them stayed at home, whereas that can't happen now. And I think it's just trying to juggle everything, isn't it? And not doing it on your own.
2: Katie Leonard, it's been great speaking to you today. And I have to say that brunches from Dubai, I think, have got a very different connotation. They're usually alcohol and food filled. But it's good to hear about the brunches that you're running and also the support with Mama's Little Black Book. And we wish you all the luck in the world and continuing. Thank you for joining us today.
0: Thank you very much.
3: 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This show is all about women doing extraordinary things.
2: Kiran Kapoor is the CEO of Cambridge Marketing College. Before joining the college, she worked in the marketing and communications business, and Kiran has authored books on various aspects of marketing. We want to find out more about Kiran, so welcome to Women Making Waves.
1: Thank you very much. Nice to be on.
2: Well, it's lovely to have you, Kiran. Now, I imagine that you might be feeling quite comfortable in the studio today, because I know that you're no stranger to doing podcasts, and also you've had your fair share of doing radio work as well. Do you enjoy working in this kind of media, the voice media?
1: Absolutely love it. I am an oral learner, so I learn through listening and always have done. And, you know, basically, I wanted to be Jenny Murray on Radio 4.
2: Yes,
1: this is where I was supposed to be. So when the opportunity came up through the college of actually being originally on Star Radio when it existed and now obviously on podcasts, I just jumped at it. In fact, I think the MD was actually planning to do it himself, and I think I jumped in first.
2: That's the way to do it. Ian, that's the way to do it. You did a BA in English at Southampton University, and then you went on to do a Master's in Management Studies at Oxford. Why Management Studies? If you were doing English before, I think you're obviously into literature and things like that. Why the switch to Management Studies?
1: Well, I sort of ended up doing English because that was pretty much what I was best at. So I ended up doing an English degree and absolutely loved it. But midway through, I think probably my second year, I started getting very interested in propaganda and how you could use language for propaganda and communication and manipulation and persuasion. And it's, you know, it's quite an easy step to then go, oh, marketing, business, that might be interesting. And also, what on earth do you do with an English degree?
2: If you're not going to be an English teacher, you're absolutely right. I guess it's either journalism and going down that route, or a lot of people, I guess, do go into business. Yeah.
1: Yeah.
2: And you say you like the kind of the propaganda side. Was that a political thing ever, or was it just purely marketing?
1: Oh, I think, I mean, back in the day, there was a bit of student politics, and the Southampton English degree was quite up to date. So we did, post-structuralism, feminism and Marxism, I think, in our analysis. So there was an awful lot of that going on. Yes. And I think that's where the interest came. But then it wasn't too big a step going from that into the persuaders and going into marketing. I don't want to sound like marketing's propaganda and manipulating people, but that was sort of how the thought process went.
2: I mean, I guess there's a little bit of that sometimes, isn't there? There's got to be, I suppose. In 1990, you started working for global asset manager M&G. And you say that at the time, marketing to customers was considered an odd idea. What was the idea of doing something new? Is that what attracted you to the job?
1: Yeah, if there's one thread through my career, it's usually because I like the new and the shiny. And yes, I started off, I mean, I graduated, I got a master's degree, I would come from Oxford. I thought, to be honest, the world was going to be at my feet. You're quite arrogant at that age, let's face it. And I walked out into the biggest graduate unemployment crisis since, well, the next big one was the one we're going through now. Yeah. So you took what you could get, and I was lucky I could live with my parents and they lived in Guildford, so I had London available to me to apply for jobs. And I took a job as a marketing assistant at M&G at a very low salary, just because it was something I could get. And then I worked up from there. And then somewhere along the line, I came across the idea of customer lifetime value and marketing to customers. So I pitched the idea of becoming the customer marketing person. And this was actually new and revelatory. And I had to fight to get it. And eventually I was given the customer marketing department. And, you know, I think more to keep me quiet than anything else. And I loved it. And we did all sorts of exciting things, communicating with customers in a way that the company hadn't done before.
2: So I guess you were marketing initially to get the customer. And once you had them, it was just up to the customer relationship manager, or whatever they would be called, account manager, I guess, back in those days, to keep them and maybe to keep them updated with new things coming out. Or were they not really doing that too well?
1: Well,
4: M&G in those days, there were the corporate clients, which I wasn't involved in. That was a different side. So we were very much retail customers. So back in the day, we used to have posters all over the London Underground. People would know M&G from the London Underground posters. And we were marketing what had just come out. Peps had just come out, what we would now call an ISA, and the beginnings of mass share ownership, and also the beginnings of people therefore wanting to go into unit trusts and investment trusts. I don't want to make this into a money podcast. So you were suddenly going out to a retail market encouraging people to come and invest. So it was very much go out and kiss as many frogs as possible and get them to become princes and become customers. The idea that you then nurtured them hadn't actually occurred to anybody.
2: It's interesting looking back on that now, actually, isn't it? I guess things have changed a lot, really.
4: Hugely, yeah. I mean, regulations have changed. The attitude to investment has changed. I mean, the whole world is different. You have Martin Lewis now. You definitely didn't have anybody like that then.
2: How did you find Oxford University, having come from a different university? Was it very, very different from Southampton?
4: Oh, yes, it was. I mean, I want... It was a childhood ambition because I'd read Gaudy Nights by Dorothy L. Sayers and therefore I wanted to go to Oxford. I suspect lots of people might have gone the same similar sort of route. So when I applied to business schools and discovered I could take an MBA from a business school, or I could do what was then called a MPhil in Management Studies, which was an MBA by any other name. Mm. I chose to go to Oxford just because I could, and yeah, I wandered around and I loved it. It's a dreamy place. Sorry, Cambridge. It's
2: yes, be careful. But you enjoyed your time there. You stayed in Oxford, did you, or did you live in Guildford still?
4: No, I stayed in Oxford and did the full university life, met my future husband there, and so on. But yes, but completely involved in university life and music and all the things that you do as a student. I was just a postgrad.
2: What music were you involved in?
4: I was and still am an amateur musician, so I play the trumpet. Nice ladylike instrument.
2: Really?
4: And I still play in the CSD brass band, the Cambridge and Surrounding District Brass Band. In fact, I was out with them at the weekend, and a couple of local orchestras. So, yes.
2: Oh, interesting. I wouldn't have put you down as a trumpet player for some reason or other. In 1998, you became self-employed as a consultant. What drove that change?
4: I was made redundant. Okay. M&G was a very, very political organisation. It's an investment company. It's going to be political. It's based in the City of London. They are political. And I just got on the wrong side of political argument. I knew that I wanted to leave. And in fact, I'd been looking for other jobs and I wasn't landing them. And I'm thinking, I'm reasonably confident in my abilities. And I thought, and I eventually sat down with my husband and said, why aren't I getting these jobs? And he said, because you actually don't want them. Fundamentally, you've got bored with this industry. And that was really profound and I hadn't realised it. And then I think a week later, I was made redundant. We just moved house. So I'd just come back from 2 weeks off, having moved into the house, painting and decorating. And I arrived back on the Monday and was made redundant on the Tuesday. And I thought, what am I going to do now? I'd always wanted to write. You mentioned I'd written some books. Mm. I'd always wanted to write. So I thought this was my opportunity to actually try doing some writing, learn how to write properly, throw myself into that, but also do some freelancing, which I naturally assumed I would be able to do very easily. And I'd bring some money in alongside. And for the first 3 months, I was on gardening leave, so because I'm being paid, which is glorious, and I've got a house to paint. And ex-colleagues from City of London and other companies were saying, come and have drinks, it's Christmas time, come. And in those days, you did a lot of entertaining if mm-hmm. you were in marketing. Mm-hmm. So I was going to drinks, parties and networking. I was having a great time. And then we got to Christmas, and then January, the phone didn't ring. It was like, oh, now what am I going to do? And this sort of chill wind comes through you. And an ex-colleague of mine phoned me and said, Kieran, I've got this job teaching at Kensington and Chelsea College. It's 3 half-days teaching local businesses how to do marketing. Right. And I've done one and I don't really enjoy it. And actually, I've got a better paid gig now. So would you like to do it? Because I've got nothing else to do. So I said, OK. And then round about the same time, the Chartered Institute of Marketing introduced the Chartered Marketer Mark, and I was one of the first wave to get it. And the local Cambridge branch decided very kindly to organise a dinner. So I thought, better go to the dinner, better network. Sat next to this very, very charming older gentleman, and he said, so, my dear, what are you doing? And I thought, well, I can't say I've been made redundant. And I hadn't actually done any teaching at this point. But I said, oh, well, I've got a contract to teach at Kensington and Chelsea College. And I'm teaching local businesses how to do marketing and PR. And I certainly didn't say it was 2 half days. And I also didn't say that I hadn't actually delivered it yet. And he sort of said, are you enjoying it? Oh, I'm really enjoying it. It's lovely having a different perspective. And whether you call that chutzpah or bending the truth or just marketing it out, I don't know. But this charming gentleman said, oh, I run a marketing college and we're always looking for young female tutors. Would you like to come along for an interview? And of course, the rest is history. That was the Cambridge Marketing College. So I was teaching alongside being a freelance.
5: And was teaching, when you did start teaching, was it something that appealed to you?
4: Loved it. I still do. I still teach. I still keep my hand in with the teaching. It is the fun part of the job. You get asked questions that you've never thought. You're dealing with students that are working in industries that I have never worked in. You have a technical background. I've taught at Arm before now. And they're talking about technical products that I don't know about, but I understand about marketing. And so that's the side of it. That's taking the marketing theory and applying it to different areas and helping other people to do so. That's such a fun part of the job.
5: Do you find that you actually learn from them, not just about their own industry, but maybe they've got ideas that just don't occur to you?
4: Absolutely. And I mean, if you are not magpieing other people's ideas, you know, what are you doing? You know, yes, they look at the world differently. You know, I mean, you know, you've just been going through my CV and I'm thinking, good grief, was it really that long ago? You know, probably reasonable to say that I'm possibly not the same generation as some of the apprentices. And, you know, they come with a different attitude, a different look and a different way of applying things. No, it's great. You learn a lot.
5: And in 2016, you became CEO of the college.
4: That 26 years went really quickly, didn't it?
5: Didn't it? We zoomed, it's like a time machine in here. How was the transition into that role? Because you've been one of the, I don't know, hoi polloi, and suddenly you're in charge of everything.
4: Yeah, it's quite a shock, because when you start teaching, you know, you do one Saturday and then 3 months later you do a series of 8 evening classes, and then 6 months later you come back and do a weekend. You know, you're not teaching all the time by any means. I had started to work more. I was looking after the college's international expansion, so I was working there 3 days a week as the international development director. I think that's what my highfalutin title was. And so we were taking on brand ambassadors around the world and pushing into international markets. So it's not like I wasn't just teaching. I had also done some of the other side there. But yes, I mean, one day I am part of the team, which I think was 6 at the time. So it's 6, 5. And I'm just, you know, turning up and larking around with the team as you do, and going out for lunches and doing all the other things that you do as a team. And working alongside the tutors and phoning tutors and going, how do you teach this one? What do you do? And all the things that tutors do. And then suddenly overnight, because I knew it was coming, but other people didn't, the announcement went out and, you know, Kieran is now the CEO.
5: And nobody had any idea that was coming.
4: No.
5: Was the job up for grabs? Were there people being interviewed for it?
4: No, I don't think so. The original founder, Charles Nixon, he was one of the 3 original founders, but because we've just celebrated the college's 35th birthday, and we had a representative of the founders there. So he was one of the original founders, but he then carried on. He ran the college for 25 years. At the point he decided that he wanted to hand over to younger hands, and I'm now just handing my hands at you. And I mean, he had spoken to me, oh, I think 3 or 4 years beforehand about whether I would be interested. So we'd had a conversation and understanding. And at that stage, family was too young and I wasn't ready. And then quite suddenly he sort of said, you know, now is the time. And I went, well, end of the summer holidays, please. I don't want to do it at the beginning of the summer holidays. So it was early September 2016. So, no, I don't think he was interviewing for other people. I don't think people even knew that he was necessarily planning to retire. But he and I had an understanding that this is what was going to happen.
5: Mm-hmm. And how did everyone take to that then?
4: Surprisingly well, actually. I mean, there is that moment when you walk in the first day and you know the announcement's gone out and you think, what on earth are people going to think? And the first tutor conference that I ran, I was absolutely terrified, because, I mean, I had been previously just sitting at the back as one of the tutors, and now suddenly I'm the one up the front. It does take a while to get your own head around it, and there's so much to learn.
2: Yeah.
5: And did you go in with lots of ideas about changing everything when you started?
4: I actually saw my original job there as to be the stability candidate because it was such a big change. You know, the person that had been running it for 25 years had now retired. People knew, I mean, I'd been around, had to step up. And I thought it was really important that to the outside world, it was all very smooth and very calm and very under control. Mm-hmm. So I think if I didn't make... I made some changes. I did change the website. That was something I'd been working on because I wanted to change it into a slightly more up-to-date version. And there were a few other little things. They were big things in retrospect. We changed the whole way that our learning materials were presented. So I don't know if outside you would see those as big changes. I knew they were big changes. And then in 2018, I took us into apprenticeships, and that's when everything really changed. We pivoted.
5: So what brought that on? Was it just the change in the marketplace?
4: Pretty much. I have to be honest and say that I was at a conference and I think it was coming up to coffee break and somebody was standing up going, I think we're going to do a 20-minute section on the changes of apprenticeships. And I was stuck. I was stuck in the middle of a row and I thought I could go and get a cup of coffee. But I'm going to have to push past all these people. God, this sounds really boring. Oh, I will just sit here and listen. It's only 20 minutes. I'll go and get my coffee. And at the end of 20 minutes, I was up the front of the stage talking to the guy, talking and going, I need to know more. This is clearly important. And for the first time, apprenticeships were opened up to marketing mm-hmm. and to business and to various other things. So, yeah, so at that point, I thought, yes, that's it. And in my own inimitable style, I wandered back to work the following day and went, great, so we're going to be doing apprenticeships now. You know, no lead up, no rolling the pitch, nothing like that. And my team, who were very small and of course had all worked with me, just all went, shrugged and went, oh, because she's off on one again. All right, we'll do apprenticeships. If I'd known the tsunami of paperwork I was going to unleash, I might have thought twice. Mm. Because you move from being only taking private money, because you're teaching CIM and CIPR qualifications, into taking public money. Yeah. Because it's government one. It's a very different kettle of fish.
5: I can imagine. I can imagine. But you know what? And I've said this before on this programme. I love the idea of apprenticeships. University is not for everybody. And I think there's such value in working in the industry, but also getting some days off for training and that kind of thing. I think that's a really, really valuable thing because you're learning as you go. You're hands on.
4: I mean, employers sometimes say, but I'm paying them 5 days a week and they're only working 4 days a week. And I go, yes. But when they come back in on the following week, they will be different because they will have spent that day learning and they will have learnt something new that they can bring back to the business.
5: Yeah.
4: And we employ two apprentices at the moment. We've had others through and they really do learn and they grab and it's fantastic.
5: I think you mentioned that you're still involved in tutoring because you love it so much. You're still doing that. You can fit that in around all of the CEO duties.
4: Well, I mean, CEOs do have control over their own diaries. So it is up to you to decide how much you can and cannot do. I wouldn't commit to doing a run of 8 evening classes anymore, but I can tutor 2 apprentices because that's a commitment, that's a tutorial commitment. And I do, we taught a summer school last summer of Chinese students. I could commit to part of that. So you do have to be careful not to overcommit. I'm not very good at that bit. fortunately, I have an assistant who's a Rottweiler and looks at me and goes, are you sure about that? But you learn.
5: That's what you need though, isn't
4: absolutely,
5: it?
4: Absolutely. And to put people around you that have
5: that you trust
4: skills to you.
5: Yeah.
4: Because they do challenge and they do go, are you sure? And that's useful. But yes, the teaching, I wouldn't want to lose the teaching any more than I'd want to lose the podcasting.
5: And do you think that there's a lot of difference between the content that you were teaching when you first started and the content that you're teaching now?
4: Oh, that's a nasty question. Some of it, I have to say, still carries on. We still teach the Ansoff Matrix and Porter's Five Forces, and those were things that I was taught at business school, and we still roll out now because some things are evergreen. You don't necessarily update them because they work and you use them. Other things, yes, of course, when I first started teaching, I was still teaching how to do direct marketing, which was all physical, and we were teaching how to do sales promotions. Was all about how to write a coupon so you could stick it in a newspaper and have it cut out. And that sounds like forever ago now, doesn't it? But I mean, yeah, I mean, I very proudly started my working career in junk mail because it was physically mail and physically stuffed in envelopes. And of course, that's what you taught.
1: Yeah.
4: Then e-marketing came in, the idea of e-commerce mm-hmm. came in. And now, of course, it's all, I mean, we would be teaching social media and analytics. You didn't do as much analytics in the earlier days because you didn't have the data to do it. Now you do. So obviously you've got to be taught not only what is data, what is useful data, and how you can manipulate that data properly.
5: And how you can prove that campaigns are working, yes. I suppose.
4: Yes, definitely.
5: As I mentioned in the intro, you've also written some publications and books on marketing. Is writing something that you still enjoy? And kind of guessing you did lots of that in your first degree, as you mentioned. Is that something that you still love doing?
4: I do and I don't. I love the outcome. I sweat over my writing. So it worries me and I worry at it. As a result, it takes me way too long to produce things. But I am very proud of the fact that I've written marketing books. I'm also very proud of the fact that I was published in Woman's Weekly Summer Special.
5: Wow.
4: I know. I have a couple of short stories published over the years. And also in Jane Austen Regency World. So I have written other things. It's not just marketing. But I'm not a quick writer. And as my poor old learning material person trying to get me to produce stuff on time will tell you, it can be a bit like pulling teeth because I've always got another idea.
5: Oh, I see. So it's not that you can't be bothered sitting down and just getting stuck into it. It's that you don't know when to stop.
4: Yes.
5: I think that's better than not knowing where to start and having the empty page syndrome, you know?
4: Yes. And actually, of course, now we would teach you to not do that because we'd probably teach you to use AI to help you with getting over that white page syndrome. But no, it's learning when to stop.
5: On a completely different tack, you were a trustee at Jimmy's, the homeless charity, for 5 years. Yeah. How did you get involved with that charity?
4: I think it was a playground discussion of a mum at school. She was a trustee, she got a legal background, and they were looking, they'd done a skills analysis of gaps that they had in trustee skills. One of the things was marketing, and she knew that that's what I did, and I jumped at it.
5: And did you enjoy that? Was it something that you really enjoyed at the time?
4: Yes, it's very different because if you're not careful, you tend to want to be over-interfering. You're not there to micromanage. You're there to guide and support. And I did find that quite difficult. Sometimes you want to sort of jump in. That's not your role. Your role is a trustee, the same way as being a governor of a school. You're not expected to go and teach the children. You're expected to keep a sort of overview. Mm-hmm. So, but I mean, the work that they do is fantastic. The difference that they make is fantastic. And yeah. It was, you know, so it was very rewarding to feel like you were bringing some of your skills to something else. And again, like everything else, you learn so much.
5: I can imagine it would actually. I can see a little bit of a theme here with you. You know, you're saying that when you start writing, you don't know when to stop. And also, when you were the trustee, you wanted to get far more involved and far more hands-on.
4: Yeah, it's one of those skills you eventually learn when you become more senior, that your role is not to do, your role is to guide or to prioritise or to help people through. When you've come up through the ranks, I think that's one of the hardest lessons because you know you can do it.
5: Yeah.
4: So helping Jimmy's to realise that they needed a PR media strategy and then finding a trainer who could come in and do that, that is the trustee's role. It is not your role to sit and write the press releases, even if you can. So it's, it is learn, and it is something that you learn slowly and sometimes painfully for everybody, not just you.
5: Yes, I completely agree. I also find it really, really hard not to, you know, start writing the press release or whatever it is at the meeting itself and have done, probably finished it in that time and produce it. But you can't do that. You're treading on people's toes and it's not what you should be doing.
4: And also you're squashing somebody else's learning experience and maybe we don't necessarily like to admit this, but maybe somebody else can do it better. What a shocking thought.
5: No. That's not possible, Kim. You're also a parish clerk for a parish council.
4: I was.
5: That was why earlier on I asked you if politics interested you, actually.
4: Oh, and I think I was, I can't remember, actually remember when I started. John Prescott was still in charge of local government. So we're under Tony Blair. I am a qualified clerk in the eyes of John Prescott. I had a very small family and I was fitting it around other things. It wasn't meant to be a long-term thing. I think I was clerk for about 4 years and then I did another short stint later on when they needed somebody. It's fun to do. I only live in a very small parish. I mean, there's 250 souls, I think, in the parish. It's not like it's a big commitment or a big thing to do, but it was fun.
5: I know in the parish council where I live at the moment, the big thing is, should we have 20 mile an hour speed limit going through the village? And there's big contention about that.
4: That's the other thing you learn, that you learn that actually every single parish has exactly the same discussions.
5: Yes.
4: Potholes, which they're not in charge of, but they have to go and talk to the relevant authorities about. 20 miles an hour speeding through the village. Yes, it's all the same. And they're evergreen topics. They just come round again and again and again. Oh, and dog muck.
5: Oh, yes, dog. Of course. Of course, the famous dogs. Yes. Looking back, is there anything that you would do differently in your life?
4: Looking
5: your
4: back,
5: career?
4: My goodness, that makes me sound ancient.
5: I know. Now that you're 85.
4: I know. I was going to say, 90. I haven't finished yet and I haven't retired yet. And there are things I'm going to change still. What would I do differently? Oh, good grief. I should have learnt earlier to just take it a little bit more steady. As you've probably gathered, I tend to throw myself into things headlong and I tend to get distracted by the new and the exciting and the shiny and I want to do it all. And I think I am learning slowly that actually your team functions better if instead of chopping and changing... Or, and actually I didn't chop and change, but it's just, they would be in the middle of doing A while I'm talking about, and the next exciting thing we're going to be doing is B. Mm. And then they all go, finished A, right, we're on B, and I'm on C. I think if you're not careful, there is a balance to find. You need that relentlessness because you need to keep pushing the organisation forward. That's really important. That's part of being a leader. But you also have to find the balance of actually sometimes people need a chance to finish A and be proud of what they've done and have a little celebration and a pause before you introduce the idea of B, as opposed to being halfway through deciding that's what we're going to do and perhaps writing all the policies or whatever it is that you, whatever it was. So I think sometimes learning to just slow down is possibly a good move.
5: And have the ideas, but maybe keep them on the shelf until
4: gosh,
5: you can.
4: That's a good thought.
5: Carol Kapoor, thank you very much for talking to me today on Women Making Waves. Thank you.
4: Thank you so much for having me. That was a blast.
3: You're listening to Women Making Waves radio show and podcast, brought to you by Susie Thorpe and Linda Ness. This show is all about women doing extraordinary things.
5: I could tell by what you were saying to Katie, Susie, that you really wish that you had had that facility when you first had children.
1: Like you, when my children were very young, I used to have the NCT backup, the National Childbirth Trust, and it was invaluable. It was absolutely fantastic. So I was fascinated by Kate's take on bringing some experts in to give some of the mums and dads, which is really important, an idea of what to expect or what's going to be a challenge ahead of them, or if they are actually on the same page. Absolutely fascinating talking to Katie.
5: It was. I mean, my experience of the NCT wasn't necessarily a positive one, not the NCT's fault, because the whole ethos is brilliant idea. I had my child ahead of time. The group that I was going into all knew each other. They'd all gone to the classes together. They'd all known each other already. And because our daughter was about 7 weeks earlier than expected, I wasn't with the same group at all.
1: Interesting.
5: You know, we were talking during the interview about how daunting it is going in. And I found that exact thing. It was in somebody's house. They all knew each other. They were perfectly nice people. But I think only one person chatted to me. And we ended up nanny sharing, strangely enough. It worked out really, really well for me. But if it hadn't been for her, I'm not sure I'd have gone back to that, because it was no one's job in that group.
1: That's the key.
5: Like Katie does. It was nobody's job to be inclusive and make sure that everyone was comfortable. They just kind of thought, well, you can come in and you can get on with it. And if you don't like it, you don't have to come back.
6: which is kind of fair enough as well. But I like the fact that Katie looks after and nurtures everybody that comes through the
1: door. Yeah, and I think that is absolutely key, Linda, that she does nurture and she brings everybody in. Because NCT was fantastic, I said, but it was hard introducing everybody. And I think you're absolutely right.
6: I also really liked, Susie, the idea that going into a village or even going into Cambridge, lots of expats.
1: Yes, yes.
6: We say expats, that's normally when you go abroad. But people in villages coming in, you know, they feel like expats because they're all kind of from different places. And it's so true, actually.
1: Yeah, I'd never, ever thought about that you would term it as expats. But you two were absolutely on it when you mentioned that. I really thought that was quite interesting.
6: Yeah, I think living in Dubai has really helped sort of shape her ideas here, actually. And she's brought the ideas they have over there here. And it's working beautifully for her. And good luck to her. I said this earlier on before we played out the interview with Kiran Kapoor. I was so sorry that you couldn't be there because you'd have loved chatting to Kiran. What did you think? Because, of course, you weren't there. You were hearing it for the first time.
1: Yeah, I was really disappointed not to be there. I loved it. I just loved the way she just gets on with things. The best thing about one of the lines that she says, she loves things new and shiny.
6: It's, new and shiny,
1: yeah.
6: Yes.
1: What a great term. I mean,
6: yeah, we use that in the office a lot.
1: Oh, do you?
6: Yeah, and it tends to be, but when you've been doing something for a while and something new comes along, it's very distracting because you actually want to be working on the new thing, the new idea that's coming in over there, and dump everything else that you're doing, which of course you can't and you shouldn't do, but everybody wants to do that. And so, yeah, I've heard that expression before, and I think it's very descriptive, isn't it? And fitting.
1: It is, except I'm not coming from your angle. When she said new and shiny, I instantly thought of a new handbag.
6: Yeah, you would.
1: I absolutely would. But no, seriously, I loved it. I loved the way she talked about that. And I loved the question that you asked at the end. You said, was there anything you would do differently? And she said, I would go a little bit steadier. I wouldn't jump three projects along. I'd let my team relish in their accomplishment, first of all. And I thought that was quite interesting. Do you find that sometimes in your work that it's a drive to keep going, keep moving?
6: Oh, yes. Yeah. It's the shiny thing, actually. It is the shiny thing. So you're kind of getting a little bit fatigued with what you're doing. It's all taking forever. And you've got the next idea coming up that's far, far more exciting. It's not really, but you just think it is because it's new. So you've got that next idea coming up. And it can be really, really tempting to go, you know, when you finish this, we're going to be working on this and it's going to be great. And of course, everyone's then distracted because then they're thinking, oh, yeah. And then they're Googling the next thing that's coming along and getting really distracted themselves. I think it was a very astute comment that she made there.
1: And I just love some of her other things. She was talking about apprenticeship and marketing and not going to university. Absolutely. A really important theme at the moment is more apprenticeships. Mm-hmm. I think that was a really key thing. But I found her on the whole just so inspirational, so motivating. Yeah. And I'm sure you thought that while talking to her.
6: You can feel that she would be quite motivational to work for as well. You know, in fact, it was one of her team who flagged her to me and said, you need to speak to her. She's really great to work for. She's really, really great. So there you go. Well, that's it. We're all out of time. Our thanks go to our guests, Kiran Kapoor and Katie Linard.
1: And we love featuring ordinary women who make a difference. So do get in touch if you know of someone we should feature.
6: You can contact us via social media on X and Facebook at WomenMW or on Instagram at Women Making Waves.
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7: From the Sky News Centre at 3, a former midwife says her review into maternity cares found a toxic culture within Nottingham hospitals, while women were not listened to. Donna Ockenden's inquiries found cases where babies died from potentially avoidable things, including oxygen starvation, mismanaged labour and infections. Harriet Hawkins was delivered stillborn in 2016. Her dad, Jack, hit out at hospital bosses who didn't take part.
8: You have demonstrated that maternity safety doesn't matter to you, but self-preservation does. Your failure to engage constructively and with candour in this review process is further proof that you are unfit to keep mothers and babies safe.
7: The trusts apologised. Investigators say a train driver killed in a crash in Bedfordshire last week passed a red signal moments before the collision. An interim report says it's not yet possible to say what indication was received from the automatic warning system. A senior cabinet minister has urged Andy Burnham to explain more about his economic plans after deciding not to stand against him to be Labour leader. Darren Jones says he's reassured after talking to the Makerfield MP. Six people have been jailed for a collective total of 157 years for the gun murder of a woman in South Wales. Joanne Penny was shot in the chest at almost point-blank range at a flat in Talbot Green last March. She was killed when a turf war between rival gangs turned violent. Judge Mr Justice Fordham told the six defendants it was senseless.
9: Joanne Penny was an innocent victim in a drugs war. She was 40 years old. All she did was open a front door at a friend's house.
7: France has reported its first case of Ebola. A doctor who returned from the Democratic Republic of Congo is in isolation. And hundreds of schools are either to fully or partially close over the next few days, with parts of England and Wales in the grip of a red heat alert. That's the latest. I'm Faye Rowlands.
10: Cambridge Radio News, I'm Julian Clover. A rare Met Office red warning for extreme heat has taken effect in Cambridgeshire and other parts of England and Wales for just the second time on record. Greater Anglia says trains will continue to run as normal, but passengers should only travel if absolutely necessary, while Govia Thameslink has warned against all but essential travel. Stagecoach says there could be some delays on the buses. Dr. Ella Gilbert is a climate scientist at Cambridge's British Antarctic Survey. She explains to BBC Radio Cambridgeshire why the heat has intensified.
11: It's essentially just high pressure sitting over Western and Central Europe, and that's piling hot air on top of itself and basically sticking it where it is, so it's not able to move anywhere. And that means we're getting concentration of this hot air that's trapped in the same place, and it's building and building and building. And we've also got a lot of humidity, which is partly why we're seeing such oppressive temperatures.
10: Cambridge University has formally objected to the latest plans for East-West Rail, warning that the proposed route could affect one of its world-leading scientific facilities. The university says it remains concerned about the impact of the £6 billion railway on the Mullard Radio Astronomy Observatory near Cambridge, which is highly sensitive to vibration and electromagnetic interference. While supporting the railway in principle, the university says the current plans would bring the line within a protection zone around the observatory and that progress on mitigation measures had been limited. East West Rail says it recognises the importance of the concerns raised and is reviewing all feedback from his latest consultation before submitting a planning application next year. And safety improvements on Cambridgeshire's guided busway are continuing, with new fencing, crossings and flood protection measures being installed along the route. Cambridgeshire County Council says work on the southern section is almost complete, while fencing is now being installed between Cambridge Regional College and Milton Road. The £6 million programme follows concerns about safety on the busway and includes new crossing points, improved signage, better lighting and lower speed limits for buses and path users. That's the latest. There's more at cambridge.radio.
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10: Dry and sunny and becoming very hot locally, exceptionally hot today, with the potential for temperatures to cause significant disruption. Also feeling humid, although onshore breezes will keep coastal areas a little fresher. Highs in Cambridge of 31 degrees Celsius. Looking ahead to tonight, despite largely clear skies, many places will have another warm or very warm night, especially in large towns and cities, with the humid conditions persisting. Temperatures dipping to 18 Celsius.

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7: From the Sky News Centre at 4, hundreds of mothers and babies died or suffered potentially avoidable harm because of systemic failures in maternity care in Nottingham. The Ockenden Inquiry also highlights leaders at the NHS Trust knew there were serious issues but failed to take action. Former midwife Donna Ockenden says more than 2,500 families contributed to her review.
8: Their experiences occurred over more than a decade. And yet the themes that run through those experiences, a failure to listen, a failure to investigate, a failure to learn, are hauntingly consistent.
7: The trusts apologised. Investigators say a train driver who died in a crash near Bedford had passed a red signal moments before the collision. Sean Burton's East Midlands Railway service was doing nearly 50 miles per hour when it hit the back of a stationary train. Downing Street says Sir Keir Starmer will remain an MP after he steps down as Prime Minister. In the Commons, he's hit back at Tory leader Kemi Badenoch's attacks on his record.
9: Mr. Speaker, the test for every Prime Minister is handing over the country in better shape than you found it. I know I can do that, which is more than can be said for her predecessor's predecessor, and her predecessor's predecessor's predecessor.
7: Starmer ally Darren Jones says he won't stand against Andy Burnham in the race for Labour leader. Six people have been jailed for a collective total of 157 years for the gun murder of a woman in South Wales. Joanne Penny was shot in the chest in Talbot Green last March. At least 1,000 schools will be either fully or partially closed during the heatwave across England and Wales. The Education Secretary has urged parents to send their kids in if they remain open. And England cricket captain Ben Stokes has denied there's a rift between himself and head coach Brendan McCullum. He's been speaking ahead of his return to the side tomorrow. That's the latest. I'm Faye Rowlands.
10: Cambridge Radio News, I'm Stephanie Callister. A rare Met Office red warning for extreme heat has taken effect in Cambridgeshire and other parts of England and Wales for just the second time on record. Greater Anglia says trains will continue to run as normal, but passengers should only travel if absolutely necessary, while Govia Thames Link has warned against all but essential travel. Stagecoach says there could be some delays on the buses. Dr. Ella Gilbert is a climate scientist at Cambridge's British Antarctic Survey. She explains to BBC Radio Cambridgeshire why the heat has intensified.
11: It's essentially just high pressure sitting over Western and Central Europe, and that's piling hot air on top of itself and basically sticking it where it is, so it's not able to move anywhere. And that means we're getting concentration of this hot air that's trapped in the same place, and it's building and building and building. And we've also got a lot of humidity, which is partly why we're seeing such oppressive temperatures.
10: Cambridge University has formally objected to the latest plans for East-West Rail, warning that the proposed route could affect one of its world-leading scientific facilities. The university says it remains concerned about the impact of the £6 billion railway on the Mullard Radio Astronomy Observatory near Cambridge, which is highly sensitive to vibration and electromagnetic interference. While supporting the railway in principle, the university says the current plans would bring the line within a protection zone around the observatory and that progress on mitigation measures had been limited. East West Railway says it recognises the importance of the concerns raised and is reviewing all feedback from its latest consultation before submitting a planning application next year. The historic Midsummer Fair returns to Cambridge tonight, bringing rides, games, food stalls and entertainment to Midsummer Common. Now in its 813th year, the fair is one of the oldest and largest events in the travelling community calendar and runs until Sunday. The traditional proclamation ceremony takes place at 6 p.m. when the Mayor of Cambridge will lead a procession from Wesley Methodist Church to the fairground, followed by the customary distribution of coins to children. That's the latest. There's more at cambridge.radio.
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10: And the weather tonight, despite largely clear skies, many places will have another warm or very warm night, especially in large towns and cities, with the humid conditions persisting. Minimum temperature 16 degrees Celsius. Tomorrow, sunny, becoming breezy, with a maximum temperature of 30 degrees Celsius. And the outlook for Friday to Sunday, hot or very hot. Friday, thereafter temperatures decreasing, bright or sunny spells Friday and Saturday, and a chance of thunderstorms, mainly on Saturday night. Cloudier on Sunday, with patchy light rain possible.
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Good afternoon. It is Wednesday, 24th of June, 10 past four. It's Steffi Callister, Cambridge Radio, with home, music and conversation for you if you're at home, on your way home, or simply thinking of home.

KC and the Sunshine Band. Perfect for a sunny summer afternoon. Finally got there. 33 degrees, I think it is today. I've discovered one way to beat the heat, not just having a fan on all the time, but I couldn't sleep, so I got up at 5 o'clock, went into the garden. It was extremely pleasant. Took the dog with me. Big hairy golden retriever. Was he glad of the cool then, I can tell you.

0: Taylor Swift. It's Steffi Callister at Cambridge Radio. Time for a look at the travel. Trumpington Road and the High Street, the usual slow traffic southbound getting through Trumpington, 15 to 20 minutes. Milton Road in both directions, you probably heard earlier on the news. It's closed due to an emergency sinkhole repair and roadworks between the Elizabeth Way roundabout and Hurst Park Avenue. That's ongoing to the end of the month. Ermine Street South at the Caxton Gibbet roundabout, expect delays there. Lensfield Road, centre of town, bumper to bumper. Gonville Place is busy, as is East Road, and running onto Newmarket Road there as well. Hills Road and Long Road, where it meets Hills Road, is quite busy this afternoon, and Coldham's Lane about the middle is busy. Pern Road also busy, and Cherry Hinton Road busier than normal.
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ABBA, and if you haven't seen Voyage yet, it's worth a trip to London to go and see it, even in this heat. It's Steffi Callister, Cambridge Radio. Still to come, we'll have all today's headlines and a full roundup of the sport, business news about 2:15, and then showbiz about 6:15.

0: Our top stories on Cambridge Radio. A review has found hundreds of mothers and babies died or suffered potentially avoidable harm at a toxic hospital trust. Senior midwife Donna Ockenden found bosses at Nottingham knew about serious issues in its maternity system but failed to take action. Investigators say a train driver who died in a crash near Bedford had passed a red signal moments before the collision. Downing Street says Sir Keir Starmer will remain an MP after he steps down as Prime Minister. At least 1,000 schools will be either fully or partially closed during the heatwave across England and Wales, but the Education Secretary urged parents to send children to lessons if they remain open. Here, a rare red warning for extreme heat came into force for Cambridgeshire this morning. There's expected to be high pressure on local NHS and social care services. Greater Anglia says trains will continue to run as normal, but passengers should only travel if absolutely necessary, while Govia Thameslink has warned against all but essential travel. And the historic Midsummer Fair returns to Cambridge tonight, bringing rides, games, food stalls and entertainment to Midsummer Common. And the weather, very hot and humid, with a maximum temperature of 31 degrees Celsius. In sport, Cambridge City have signed young forward Fletcher Toll. The 22-year-old was previously playing for King's Lynn and was on loan at Corby last year. And Cambridge United's new away shirt has gone on sale today. The sky blue strip is available to view and buy on the club's website. Now with the rest of this afternoon's sport, here's Jeremy Langdon.
1: England cricket captain Ben Stokes has denied there's a rift between himself and head coach Brendan McCullum. Stokes has been speaking publicly for the first time since he and teammate Gus Atkinson were suspended following an incident on a night out. Both players have been cleared of any wrongdoing by an independent regulator, and having been dropped for the second test, they return to face New Zealand tomorrow. Stokes says he and McCullum have a strong connection.
2: You are allowed to have discussions, you are allowed to have disagreements, but I feel like you need to get those things out there to each other to end up being in a place where you can make a good decision. But me and Brendan, our relationship goes beyond me being captain and him being coach.
1: England manager Thomas Tuchel insists his side weren't overconfident ahead of facing Ghana in the World Cup last night. His team were left frustrated by a goalless draw, which leaves them on the verge of qualifying for the last 32. Cristiano Ronaldo screamed, "I'm back," after scoring for Portugal and making history at the World Cup last night. He became the first player to score at six different World Cup finals as they beat Uzbekistan 5-0. Tonight, Scotland's players are primed for the game of their lives. They take on five-time champions Brazil in Miami, knowing that a win would send them through to the knockout stages. It would be the first time the nation has ever made it that far at a major tournament. Before that game, Switzerland meet co-host Canada in a winner-takes-top spot Group B clash. Bosnia know they must beat Qatar in the same group to have any chance of progressing. New Oxford manager Aaron Ramsey says he was attracted to the role because of the ambition shown by the League One club. Having been relegated from the Championship, former manager Matt Bloomfield was sacked last week. It'll be the former Arsenal and Wales midfielder's first managerial role. And European Ryder Cup captain Luke Donald has named Francesco Molinari as one of his vice-captains for a third consecutive time.
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Will Young and Evergreen caused a huge stir at the time when it was released because it was meant for Westlife. And then Will Young won X Factor and Simon Cowell gave it to him instead. So Westlife weren't very happy.

0: look at the traffic and travel. Trumpington Road at the High Street, southbound, slow in through Trumpington. Milton Road is closed in both directions due to emergency sinkhole repairs and roadworks between the Elizabeth Way roundabout and Hurst Park Avenue, and that's ongoing to the end of this month. Ermine Street South is a speed restriction of 40 miles per hour due to long-term roadworks there at Caxton Gibbet roundabout in both directions. Lensfield Road is bumper to bumper, Gonville Place busy, and East Road as well. Newmarket Road in patches. Hills Road is busy, as is Long Road where it meets Hills Road, and Coldham's Lane about the middle is busy. Pern Road is busy, and Cherry Hinton Road busier than normal.
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0: Don't walk away. Not even in this heat. It's Steffi Callister, Cambridge Radio. In business news, Britain's train network buckles under the heat, and a supermarket's got a new offer for 16 and 17-year-olds. Cam Hall has this afternoon's business news.
1: Passengers are being urged to avoid non-essential train travel as the hot weather causes disruption. Four out of five of Anti-West Coast services this morning were either half an hour late or cancelled. Chiltern's running less than half of its schedule until Friday, while speed restrictions mean fewer services are heading for London's Paddington station. Meanwhile, Britain's electricity grid's warning of tight margins this evening as homes turn to fans and air conditioning to keep cool. It's stressing supplies not at risk. London's mayor says expanding the city's ultra-low emission zone in 2023 was crucial, as figures suggest deaths linked to toxic air have fallen. A report by Imperial College London says 40% fewer people died from pollution-related issues in the city in the last 5 years. A £12.50 daily fee applies to drivers of high-emission vehicles across London. And Tesco's launching a club card for 16 and 17-year-olds. Teenagers will be able to sign up to the supermarket's loyalty scheme through a parent or guardian's account. They'll have the same access to in-store discounts, money-off vouchers, and a cheaper meal deal.
0: Thanks, Cam.

Sam Vander featuring Olivia Dean. It's Steffi Callister, Cambridge Radio. Have a look at the traffic and travel for you. Milton Road in both directions closed due to emergency sinkhole repairs and roadworks between the Elizabeth Way roundabout and Hurst Park Avenue. That's ongoing to the 30th of this month. Ermine Street South at Caxton Gibbet roundabout in both directions. There's also long-term roadworks there and a speed restriction of 40 miles per hour. Expect delays there. That's at the A428 Caxton Gibbet roundabout. Through part of the Black Cat through to Caxton Gibbet Works until December next year. No, I shouldn't laugh, should I? I really shouldn't laugh, especially if you're sitting in it in this heat with no air con. In the centre of town, Lensfield Road is busy, Gonville Place, East Road, Newmarket Road in patches, Brooklands Avenue, Hills Road is busy, as is Long Road where it meets Hills Road, and Coldham's Lane just about the middle of that.

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1: Cambridge Natural History Society have been sending mushroom experts in for 20 years, and over that 20-year span, they've observed over 370 species of fungus in the garden.
2: I've been involved with St Paul's for many years. There's always people coming in and coming out of that space.
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6: From the Sky News Centre at 5, today is now officially the hottest ever June day, breaking a record that stood since 1976. Met Office figures show the temperatures reached 35.8 degrees in Wiggenhult, West Sussex. A red extreme heat warnings kicked in for England and Wales. Some people in southeast London opted for an early morning swim.
7: We've got a two-year-old. It's definitely like the nights, obviously, kind of the sleep is definitely impacted.
8: Because of the heat wave, it's going to be much easier to look after your kids at home if it's very hot at school.
9: The contrast between winter and summer is horrendous.
6: A review into maternity care in Nottingham has found that hundreds of mothers and babies died or were harmed because of deeply embedded systemic failures. Donna Ockenton's inquiry found women repeatedly felt unheard, inadequately informed and unsupported when expressing anxiety. Investigators say a train driver killed in a crash in Bedfordshire last week passed a red signal moments before the collision. Sean Burton died when the train he was driving hit the back of another that was stopped. 162 others were injured. It's not yet known whether there was a warning alert. Paul Kelso's been looking at the interim report.
10: It also says that the train that was stationary into which Mr. Burton's train ran appears to have been halted by the automatic warning system that had come to a stop unexpectedly, in the words of this report.
6: Sir Keir Starmer will stay on as an MP after he stepped down as Prime Minister. The outgoing Labour leaders also defended his record in the Commons, insisting he'll hand over the country in a better state than he found it. Disgraced former DUP leader Sir Geoffrey Donaldson has written to renounce and forfeit his knighthood. The ex-MP was convicted on Monday of 18 child sex offences, including one count of rape. 25,000 fans are making their way to Lourdes for England's vital Women's T20 World Cup clash with the West Indies. Both sides have won all three matches so far. That's the latest. I'm Faye Rowlands.
11: Cambridge Radio News, I'm Stephanie Callister. A rare Met Office red warning for extreme heat has taken effect in Cambridgeshire and other parts of England and Wales for just the second time on record. Greater Anglia says trains will continue to run as normal, but passengers should only travel if absolutely necessary, while Govia Thameslink has warned against all but essential travel. Stagecoach says there could be some delays on the buses. Dr. Ella Gilbert is a climate scientist at Cambridge's British Antarctic Survey. She explains to BBC Radio Cambridgeshire why the heat has intensified.
12: It's essentially just high pressure sitting over Western and Central Europe, and that's piling hot air on top of itself and basically sticking it where it is, so it's not able to move anywhere. And that means we're getting concentration of this hot air that's trapped in the same place, and it's building and building and building. And we've also got a lot of humidity, which is partly why we're seeing such oppressive temperatures.
11: Cambridge University has formally objected to the latest plans for East-West Rail, warning that the proposed route could affect one of its world-leading scientific facilities. The university says it remains concerned about the impact of the £6 billion railway on the Mullard Radio Astronomy Observatory near Cambridge, which is highly sensitive to vibration and electromagnetic interference. While supporting the railway in principle, the university says the current plans would bring the line within a protection zone around the observatory and that progress on mitigation measures has been limited. East West Rail says it recognises the importance of the concerns raised and is reviewing all feedback from its latest consultation before submitting a planning application next year. The historic Midsummer Fair returns to Cambridge tonight, bringing rides, games, food stalls and entertainment to Midsummer Common. Now in its 813th year, the fair is one of the oldest and largest events in the travelling community calendar and runs until Sunday. The traditional proclamation ceremony takes place at 6 p.m. when the Mayor of Cambridge will lead a procession from Wesley Methodist Church to the fairground, followed by the customary distribution of coins to children. That's the latest. There's more at cambridge.radio.
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11: And the weather tonight, despite largely clear skies, many places will have another warm or very warm night, especially in large towns and cities, with the humid conditions persisting, a minimum temperature of 16 degrees Celsius. Tomorrow, sunny, becoming breezy, with a maximum temperature of 30 degrees Celsius. The outlook for Friday to Sunday, hot or very hot Friday. Thereafter, temperatures decreasing, bright or sunny spells Friday and Saturday. A chance of thunderstorms, mainly Saturday night, and cloudier on Sunday with patchy light rain possible.
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Tina Turner. It's Steffi Callister, Cambridge Radio. Got Julian in the studio with me. What a thrill for this afternoon. He's been up for a long time today.

0: Fleetwood Mac and Sarah. Steffi Callister, Cambridge Radio. Time for a look at the travel. Milton Road is closed in both directions due to emergency sinkhole repairs and roadworks between the Elizabeth Way roundabout and Hurst Park Avenue. Ermine Street South in both directions is a speed restriction of 40 miles per hour due to long-term roadworks. Expect delays there between the A428 at Caxton Gibbet and the part of the Black Cat roundabout until the end of tomorrow, next year actually. Busy in town, Lensfield Road, Gonville Place and East Road are busy. Newmarket Road in patches, Brooklands Avenue is busy, Hills Road is busy and patches in Coldham's Lane as well this afternoon.
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Hold My Hand, Jesslyn. You know it from the holiday company, don't you, that uses it. But we don't have to go anywhere this year because we've got our own sunshine.

0: Our top stories on Cambridge Radio at 5:30. Today is now officially the hottest ever June day, breaking a record that stood since 1976. Met Office figures show the temperatures reached 35.7 degrees in Charlwood in Surrey. A review has found hundreds of mothers and babies died or suffered potentially avoidable harm at a toxic hospital trust. Senior midwife Donna Ockenden found bosses at Nottingham knew about serious issues in its maternity system but failed to take action. Investigators say a train driver who died in a crash near Bedford had passed a red signal moments before the collision. At least 1,000 schools will be either fully or partially closed during the heat wave today, but the Education Secretary urged parents to send children to lessons if they remain open. And here, a rare red warning for extreme heat came into force this morning. There's expected to be high pressure on local NHS and social care services. Greater Anglia says trains will continue to run as normal, but passengers should only travel if absolutely necessary, while Govia Thames Link has warned against all but essential travel. And the historic Midsummer Fair returns to Cambridge tonight, bringing rides, games, food stalls and entertainment to Midsummer Common. And the weather, very hot and humid, a maximum temperature of 31 degrees Celsius. In sport, Cambridge City have signed young forward Fletcher Toll. The 22-year-old was previously playing for King's Lynn and was on loan at Corby last year. And Cambridge United's new away shirt has gone on sale today. The sky blue strip is available to view and buy on the club's website. Now, with the rest of this afternoon's sports news, here's Jeremy Langdon.
1: England cricket captain Ben Stokes has apologised to his teammates for events after the Lord's Test. He and bowler Gus Atkinson were suspended for the Oval after breaking team protocols, but they return for tomorrow's decisive third match in Nottingham. Stokes says it was important he fronted up.
2: It's all fine and well when it's all going well, but you know, you need to take responsibility for things as well. And if that is you who needs to take that responsibility, then you need to be big enough and man enough to be able to take that upon your shoulders and look everyone in your eye who it's affected and apologise how you need to apologise, and that's something that I did.
1: Scotland fans are hoping to witness history at the World Cup in Miami tonight. If they beat five-time champions Brazil, they'll qualify for the knockout stages. These fans are living the dream.
3: The Tartan Army is the most respected and revered football following anywhere in the world. The guys are just fantastic. We're here to have a good time.
4: I think half of Scotland might be here with us as well.
5: You'll beat them 3-0. It'll be the shock of the whole World Cup.
1: And the Tartan Army are in Florida with quite the reputation, judging by this reporter's question to skipper Andy Robertson.
6: If Scotland beats Brazil, do you think that there is a chance Miami could run out of beer?
7: These are the questions I like. These are the questions I get bored of. Our fans are the best in the world. Everywhere they go, people fall in love with them.
1: New Rangers manager Derek McInnes says Ibrox feels like home. The former Hearts boss has been speaking for the first time after succeeding Danny Roll, and he's thrilled to be rejoining the club he played for and also supported.
8: Very special moment, you know, I think for myself, my family, having known the club for a long time, supported the club, you know, I'm well aware of the responsibility that being a manager brings. I'm ready for it, I feel as if I belong here, and I'm ready to get going with it and looking forward to just getting started.
1: Aaron Ramsey is the new manager of Oxford United in League One, and Tottenham have announced the signing of free agent goalkeeper Martin Dubravka. His contract at relegated Burnley has just expired, and British number 3 seed Arthur Ferry is out of the Eastbourne Open tennis. He's been beaten in the last 16 by the Argentine Juan Manuel Cirandolo, but Toby Samuel has continued his fine form this year by defeating Thiago Agustin Tirante.
9: Home with Steffi Callister.
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0: And Frankie, they said it for me. It's Steffi Callister, Cambridge Radio, produced, of course, by the great Nile Rodgers. Let's have a look at the traffic and travel. Trumpington Road and the High Street return to normal. Southbound in through Trumpington. Milton Road in both directions is closed due to emergency sinkhole repairs and roadworks between the Elizabeth Way roundabout and Hurst Park Avenue onto the 30th of June. Ermine Street South, speed restriction of 40 miles an hour due to long-term roadworks at Caxton Gibbet roundabout in both directions. Expect delays there. East Road and Newmarket Road busy in town as well this afternoon.
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0: Perfect record for a perfect day. ELO and Mr. Blue Skies. It's Steffi Callister, Cambridge Radio. In entertainment news, Jack White's wife files for divorce, plus the upcoming Magic School Bus film has found its director. Debbie Ridgard has this evening's showbiz.
1: Phoebe Bridgers has a new album on the way. The singer announced her third solo album last weekend will be released on the 14th of August. It's her first new material in 3 years. The upcoming Magic School Bus film has found its director. Based on the novel series, Rob Letterman will be at the helm and write the script for the project. He's previously been behind Shark Tale, Goosebumps and Detective Pikachu. Corinna Brown says she's still in disbelief that acting is her career.
2: The moment it honed in is I was at a Saturday school and they were like, do you want to join our kids agency? And I was like, what's that? And then one day I wasn't in maths class because I was at auditions and filming, and I was like, whoa, this world that I've just landed in, I'm going to stay here, I think.
1: The 27-year-old Londoner has been part of two young adult shows in recent years, The Summer I Turned Pretty and Heartstopper. She's set to reprise her role in Heartstopper Forever, the film finale of the Netflix show. And Jack White's wife, Olivia Jean, has filed for divorce from the musician. TMZ says she accused the White Stripes guitarist of inappropriate marital conduct and has requested spousal support. Jack proposed to Olivia in 2022 during a concert in Detroit and got married on the spot.
0: Thanks, Debbie.

Vanessa Williams, who performed that in 1993 at the Grammys live. Currently in the West End as Miranda Priestley in The Devil Wears Prada at the Dominion Theatre. What a talented lady she is.

Joe Jackson breaking us into a quick look at the traffic and travel for you. Lensfield Road is quite busy, Gonville Place and East Road, as is Newmarket Road. Milton Road closed in both directions due to an emergency sinkhole repair and roadworks between the Elizabeth Way roundabout and Hurst Park Avenue. Ermine Street south at the Caxton Gibbet roundabout, expect delays there as well. That is it from me, Steffi Callister. My guests tomorrow will be Nicola Upson at 4:30, talking about Enid Blyton's Mallory Towers, which is on at Cambridge Arts Theatre. And of course, 5:30, as usual, on a Thursday, Dr. Sean Lang will be talking current affairs with me. Don't forget, Cambridge Best Breakfast, back with Julian from 7 in the morning. That's it from me. Have a great evening in the sunshine and have a good one. Don't get too hot.

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7: From the Sky News Centre at 6, today's been the UK's hottest ever June day. Temperatures have reached 36 degrees at Wisley in Surrey and Gosport in Hampshire. It surpasses the previous June high of 35.6, which has stood for 50 years. Meteorologist Steph Goulter says it might be the only record that's broken for now.
8: The hottest ever day was 40.3. That was in 2022. And tomorrow will be hotter than today. Will it be that much hotter? I personally don't think we'll get quite that extreme. There's about a 20% chance we'll get to 40 degrees.
7: Hundreds of mums and their babies died or were harmed needlessly by systemic failures at a hospital trust in Nottingham. A review of maternity care at the trust found leaders knew about serious issues but failed to take action. Senior midwife Donna Ockenden's inquiry also identified cases of potentially avoidable deaths from things like mismanaged labour. Anthony May, the trust's chief executive, has apologised and says it takes accountability seriously.
9: We published our first ever public accountability statement. We treat professional standards properly. There have been investigations, there are investigations. So we are aware of and focused on accountability, but I completely understand the family's point of view.
7: A train driver who died in a rail crash last week was travelling at 49 miles per hour and passed a red signal moments before the fatal collision. 53 passengers remain in hospital after the crash in Bedfordshire. Disgraced former DUP leader Sir Geoffrey Donaldson has started the process of renouncing his knighthood. He'll be sentenced in September after being convicted of 18 historical sex offences. Meal prep maker Gusto is planning to shut the smaller of its two UK warehouses. 290 jobs at the Clay Lake site in Lincolnshire could be at risk if all production is moved to Warrington. And British tennis number 3 Arthur Ferry's out of the Eastbourne Open. He's been beaten in the last 16 by Juan Manuel Cerúndolo. That's the latest.
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10: As always, we'll be bringing you some banging tunes. Maybe you'll find your new jam, or we'll accidentally give you a new earworm. We bring you music from local artists, as well as national queer folk. We'll tell you about events that are happening in and around Cambridge. First, to kick things off, here's Ah Ya by Christine and the Queens.

And that was Aya by Christine and the Queens. That this week was a choice of song by Stevie. You'll find that a lot of the songs this week are chosen by other people because I wasn't feeling very inspired and I just needed someone else to make a decision for me. Because as I said last week, folks, we're gonna listen to Thanks for the Memories by Fall Out Boy.

0: was Thanks for the Memories by Fall Out Boy. Fall Out Boy don't have any, what's the words, vowels in that album because they were told that their titles were too long. So they were told to shorten the names of their, like, songs. So in Rebellion, they got rid of all the vowels from their songs, song titles, which is why if you search it, it's Thanks for the Memories. Thanks for the Memories, which is a fun little impacting fact. Yeah. That's kind of all I know about Fall Out Boy, really. Do you know much about Fall Out Boy?
1: No, I know the name. It's, I think, as I said to you, like, pop is possibly not, like, I don't listen to so much pop. If I was quite like French pop, but probably like retro French pop now. I wouldn't be able to tell you much about, like, modern French pop, but I used to like a bit of, like, French pop back in the long time ago, an artist called

0: Farmer with Sans Contrefaçon. The song Sans Contrefaçon, which means without forgery, was one of the first gender-challenging queer songs I ever heard back in the late 80s from French pop star Mylène Farmer. This is from the website everything.explained.today, which gives a bit of background to the song. So the song's lyrics seem to be autobiographical. From interviews, Farmer often explained that when she was younger, a lot of people thought she was a boy because of her androgynous look. She had very short hair. And to create even more doubt, she confessed that she put a handkerchief down her trousers. And it said that the song's lyrics were about a period of her adolescence. Farmer said, "I was half man, half woman. It was quite strange. I never liked playing with dolls. And I always preferred boys' games. I was not a tomboy, but I felt like I was a failed girl." The song also mentions Chevalier Dion, a French diplomat, spy and soldier who presented as a man early in life but later presented as a woman, which provides some ambiguity regarding the search for identity, as well as another person, European gay icon Eva Kocheva, whose nickname was Queen of the Third Sex, and they dressed as a man in New York at Eve's Hangout and in Paris at Le Dôme Café before
1: next,
0: World War.
1: We're going to play a song by Etienne Dao, another popular queer artist.

0: liked a song. That was Paloma Faith by New York. That was New York by Paloma Faith, actually. That's
1: that,
0: a lie.
1: That was. We'd been chatting about, because the song selections earlier were quite a lot of pop, which there's the odd pop song I like, but I probably don't listen to a lot of pop. But what I did remember is I got quite into Paloma Faith in the like end of the MySpace era, before her career really it exploded with her debut album, and so New York that we just played was from her debut album, and so that is, I guess, my taste in pop. Pop's not so bad.
0: British pop, that's it. Like, back from the MySpace era of what, 2009 or something?
1: 2009.
0: The end of the MySpace era, I think that was, wasn't it?
1: I still, you know, MySpace, I don't know what has, I mean, Instagram's fantastic for finding different artists.
0: Yeah, I recently had quite a few really good ones come up on my Instagram feed. I had a throat artist, singer, real thing come up from, I don't know which country it was, but I'm listening to that. I added it to my likes playlist and liked songs, and it was absolutely gorgeous. And now it's all I can think about. It's so, it's about a haircut, I think, but I don't know. It's in a different language, so I need to kind of look at what the lyrics actually mean.
1: What's their name again?
0: Oh, what's the name of the artist?
1: Yeah.
0: Well, that's a great question. I'd have to pull it up in front of me. So let's just, I tell you what, let's listen to the next song, and then I'll tell you what the name of the artist was, because I can't think about that. I can't think about two things at one time. In actual fact, it's in front of me now. It is by Antti Paalonen. The song is called Takatuka. And it's very cool. I'll play it next week.
1: Yeah.
0: I'll play it on the show next week.
1: Yeah, and we should definitely tag them.
0: That'd be very, very good. Yeah. and that was your song, choice of song, wasn't it? New York by Paloma Faith.
1: Yes.
0: As again, I can't make a choice. The next song is by was chosen by Anna, who is friends with the band. Again, it's a local band called The Vanity Project, and this song is called Epoch.

That was a song called Epoch by The Vanity Project. The Vanity Project are a local band. I can't find much about them online right now, but they... Oh, I've closed down the page that did have it. But I think it said something about them being pop clowns, cabaret clowns, and also court jesters, maybe. I might be making that up. However, go online, find out about the Vanity Project and listen to them more. Again, that was a suggestion by Anna, who's in the group chat for Caribbean and Crochet, another fantastic thing. If you have any music suggestions or anything you would like us to mention on the show, why not get in contact? Drop us a message on WhatsApp on 07919 070490, or you can drop us an email on queer@cambridge.radio. You can also find us on Instagram at @queercambridgeradio. The next song is called That White Cat by Mitski, and this was suggested by Joe, a local poet. So let's listen to that.

That was a song called That White Cat by Mitski. And that one was a suggestion by Joe. Joe Henry is a local poet who has performed at Quim.

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4: So, now for Cambridge Queer Events. Thursday the 25th, we've got Rock Up and Chill, Sedgwick Museum of Earth Sciences, Downing Place. It's a geological chill out after hours celebrating Pride Month. Join a mini tour celebrating the museum's queer history. Do some sketching, explore the handling collection of real fossils. The event is free, but book on the museum website. Saturday the 27th at the Blue Moon, Badass Bitches and Queers presents QWIM, which stands for Queer Woman's Inspirational Music Mayhem. And it's the Summer Sizzler, and the night is open to all queers and allies. It's 4 p.m. to 11 p.m. Tickets are on OutSavvy. There'll be some tickets on the door. It's a fundraiser for Trans Liberation Cambridge and Rainbow Migration, and ticket prices are from £5.50 to £11. There'll be poetry, drag. Nim is comparing as Jester. Folk musician Jenny Harris will be performing. Latin singer from Costa Rica, Flama, is also performing. Four queer punk bands and a rockabilly, psychobilly band, Cave Girl and the Neander Girls, and a queer jungles DJ set at the end with Sinead. Next up on Monday the 29th is Shuttle Whackers again. 7 p.m. at Trumpington Community College. And Tuesday the 30th, Mature LGBTQ Plus Social and Chat at the Fort St. George. That's a group for the over 50s.
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0: That was Just the Way You Are by Milky. That was a suggestion by Eli, a close good friend of mine from Peterborough. They aren't in the Caribbean and Crochet group chat, but they are in a different group chat called The Group. That is it. It's just called The Group, because that's very, very fantastic. Very vague, but it works. It works. And that is all we have time for this week. So I have been Nim.
1: And I have been, well, I always am, Lee.
0: Yeah, actually, I'm not always Nim. Sometimes I'm Jess, sometimes Asteria.
1: That's true.
0: I'm trying different names out as well currently, but I'm not sure what I'm going to end up sticking with. But yeah, we're going to tune in next week for more queer antics, more chaos, and more good vibes and music. But tonight we leave you with Vienna, Vienna, a song suggestion by Rex. It's by the band Vienna, Vienna, and the song is called God Save the Queens.
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I'll Tumble For You by Culture Club. We're also going to be listening to some Blancmange, Dancing on the Ceiling, and Yazoo with Don't Go.

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7: From the Sky News Centre at 7. A 50-year-old record has fallen, with today becoming the UK's hottest ever June day. Temperatures have reached 36.1 degrees at Gosport in Hampshire. The previous June high was set in 1976. Many places could see even hotter conditions tomorrow. GP Dr. Raj Arora has some tips for keeping your home or office cool.
8: If you don't have aircon, you can use a fan, you can put an ice bag, you can put a frozen ice bottle, which can help to aerate the kind of cooler air and get that going round. There's also a negative fan hack that I always talk about, where you have one fan pointing inwards into a room, then another one pointing out to give like cross breeze.
7: A review into maternity services at hospitals in Nottingham has found hundreds of mothers and babies either died or suffered potentially avoidable harm due to systemic failures. The inquiry led by senior midwife Donna Ockenden found leaders at the trust knew of issues but failed to take action. Investigators say a train driver killed in a crash in Bedfordshire last week passed a red signal moments before the collision. Sean Burton died when the train he was driving hit the back of another that was stopped. It's not yet known whether there was a warning alert. Paul Kelso has been looking at the interim report.
9: It also says that the train that was stationary into which Mr. Burton's train ran appears to have been halted by the automatic warning system that had come to a stop unexpectedly, in the words of this report.
7: Disgraced former DUP leader Sir Geoffrey Donaldson has written to renounce and forfeit his knighthood. The ex-MP was convicted on Monday of 18 child sex offences, including one count of rape. Scotland head coach Steve Clarke says his side aren't going to sit back and defend in tonight's key World Cup game with Brazil in Miami. A draw would give them a first ever place in the knockout stages. And Tesco's launching a club card for 16 and 17 year olds. Teenagers will be able to sign up to the supermarket's loyalty scheme through a parent's account. That's the latest.
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10: Hello, this is Justine and I'm here at Cambridge Radio. Our one to watch this week is James White's And the Wildfire.

And that's James White and the Wildfire, and our one to watch this week. You'll be hearing that over lots of the shows throughout the week. I think it's great. I think that's a lovely, lovely piece of work there. And James is going to be here in the studio with us shortly for a little bit of a chat. We can talk to him about some of the other tracks on the EP that is doing really rather well. Now we're going to listen to something a little bit different. This is a band that have been around in Cambridge for quite a few years now. This is Fred's House and Ghost Town.

Fred's House, yeah. Great band, great band. Played them today. They were going to be doing a fundraiser gig in St Ives, but sadly it's been cancelled. So I thought I'd play them anyway, because I like them. And along with them was going to be playing 29th Function. So let's have one of those as well. We're going to play Tell Me About Today.

the beautiful Lulu Hensley there on the vocals, and that's a very lovely song indeed. If you want to catch 29th Function, they will be playing at Needingworth Festival this weekend. They're headlining 9 o'clock till finish. Catch them there if you want to see them. Our next track is another female vocalist who I saw, I think, involved with the Folk Festival last year. She did one of the parties in the park, one of the kind of concerts in the park, and it's the first time I'd seen her live. This is Catherine Priddy and Wolf.

0: Coming up soon, we will be talking to James White and playing a few more of his tracks, talking to him about his new EP, which is doing really, really rather well. This is Amplify on Cambridge Radio with the Cambridge Rock Festival, July 30th to the 2nd of August. Hear original talent Frank Carducci, Lawrence Jones, Brave Rival, Blue Nation, amongst others.
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0: the Ballad of Jimmy Blanco. And I have with me in the studio here, James White. Welcome, James.
1: Thank you for having me.
0: Thank you very much for coming and talking to us at Amplify. So we've been playing some of your tracks. They're from a new EP that you've just fairly recently bought out, which is doing really rather well, isn't it?
1: Yeah, I've been very fortunate. It came out on Friday. As of yesterday morning, it got to number one on the UK Amazon country chart. It previously hit number one in rock on pre-sales alone, so can't really ask for much more at this point in time.
0: Yeah. No, that's pretty blooming good, isn't it?
1: Yeah, and immensely grateful for the support and everyone who's bought and streamed it so far. So yeah,
0: it's a really nice EP. So when did you first start putting this EP together? Has it been a long time in the coming?
1: Yes, I mean, back in 2022, I had a relationship rather suddenly end, which was completely out of the blue. And Bonfire, which is the last track on the EP, I wrote in less than 30 minutes.
0: Wow.
1: In that sort of explosive, volatile state you are in post-breakup. So yeah, it started 4 years ago nearly now.
0: I mean, that's not a huge amount of time to put together a piece of work like this, but but it's... It is quite personal, isn't it? And you can feel that in the songs, I think.
1: Yeah, I mean, so the song you just had on there, The Ballad of Jimmy Blanco being an alternate name, I guess, for myself,
0: yeah.
1: James White and everything as well. I mean, the EP itself is a concept that basically covers that period in my life from 2022 to late 2024 and mm-hmm. everything that I went through. So you have the intro track, Trolltunga, which tells the story of this concept person, Jimmy Blanco, which, again, myself, going through these rather poor decisions and problematic relationships that I was in over those 2 years. And yeah, it kind of sort of made it an exaggerated version of what happened. And that's how the EP, I guess, came to be.
0: It's absolutely fantastic.
1: Thank you.
0: It's a really, really good EP. Where do your influences come from? Because, I mean, obviously we can hear there's a quite a lot of bluegrass going
1: mm-hmm.
0: on there and a smidgen maybe of Mumford and Sons a little bit?
1: Potentially. I mean, I went back and saw them in 2010. I think it was Reading 2010 when they were just almost just on the verge of just being the biggest thing that they went on to become, which dominated the UK music scene for folk for a couple of years. But I've got a lot of respect for Mumford & Sons. But
0: sure.
1: I mean, for me personally, the bluegrass elements will come from my Lord and Saviour, Billy Strings, who I follow around Europe like a bad smell. He can't ever escape me. In fact, I waited for him outside a venue in Copenhagen, sat on a crate of beer in like -5 or -10 with actually my friend Tice, whose shirt I'm wearing today, Blue Rose Down. So Billy Strings, who I was very lucky to meet, was and remains one of the biggest inspirations and influences on my style of playing
0: okay.
1: the bluegrass aspect. Another one would be a bit more country, which is Tyler Childers, who someone else I've been very lucky to meet as well, who's been just gone on to be this global superstar. I saw him play at Dingwalls many years ago, and now, you know, he's selling out the O2. So yeah.
0: Well, hopefully you will be going to the big gigs and playing at the
1: I wish. I think that's highly unlikely, but yeah, we can all have a dream, can't we?
0: So can I talk to you about your hand and
1: about the
0: accident that you had that stopped you playing for a while?
1: So it's been a bit of a combination, really. So you may recall, actually, from back in the day when we played the Cambridge band competition.
0: Yeah.
1: That was our second show back after I stupidly broke my wrist. It was during COVID, so I was just thrown into a cast and was told after 6 weeks, 8 weeks, whatever it was, take it off yourself and be fine. It never healed right. I think the night before or two nights before we played that first show at the Cambridge band competition, my wrist dislocated on stage during us playing Meet
0: Me
1: at the Creek.
0: Still carried on though.
1: Well, I did. I think our poor old banjo player Ed lost his stomach a little bit, I think, watching and hearing that on stage. But it never healed right, so it took 4 years to get this eventually sorted. But it's wonderful, beautifully working wrist now, thanks to Dr. Johnston. So my undying thanks to him. But unfortunately, I do, and in the last couple of years, it's come to the fore, I've developed an autoimmune illness, which is psoriatic arthritis, and almost in a cosmically cruel manner, it's impacted my fretting finger more than any other digit. So you can almost see here, it's like it's a fair bit bigger. But there is some possible good news around that. Which
0: okay,
1: is
0: we
1: that
0: like that. We like good news.
1: I got authorised biologic treatment last week, so maybe maybe in 16 weeks' time, I might be a functioning human being.
0: Okay, good. We're going to keep everything crossed that is a thing, because you need to carry on playing. You definitely need to carry on playing and writing this amazing stuff.
1: Well, thank you.

0: So, James White is here in the studio with me. That song, is that? Is there a bit of autobiography about that song as well?
1: The whole EP, yeah. Even down to the very wordy title of How to Replace Anxiety with a Broken Heart, because that was exactly what happened.
0: It's a good title.
1: Well, thank you. it was completely true. The girl at Bonfire was about, she effectively broke up with me because of she was concerned about the impacts of anxiety on basically our own relationship. So
0: okay,
1: nothing quite gets rid of the things that you were worried about or anxious about so much as a severe heartbreak. So yeah,
0: no, but it would appear that the extreme heartbreak writes some very good songs.
1: Well, thank you.
0: I think that's certainly across the country music world, that's a known fact.
1: I think so. Yeah, I mean, I don't really get the opportunity living here in Cambridge to write so much about pickup trucks or I don't know anything else really on that sort of front. So I'll have to take the heartbreak option.
0: Yeah, afraid so. But so your influences. You say you've been out to Nashville in the past. You've travelled round.
1: I've not done Nashville. I'd love to.
0: Okay.
1: I've been very lucky enough to have done two and a bit tours of Europe, which was a lot of good fun. I did that as a solo act. COVID, unfortunately, stopped one dead. The second time it's getting mentioned here, of Copenhagen. Not all of my life happens in Copenhagen.
0: Okay.
1: But yeah, so I've been very lucky with that. It'd be nice to do. And finished the third one, which was cut short by COVID at some point.
0: I have a definite suspicion that this is not the last thing that you're going to be doing. And hopefully, physically, the hand will get better.
1: I think it will. Like, 2 months ago, I mean, even going back to January, when I was having to do the regular blood tests in the car and whatever, I think I was very much at peace with the fact that we'd get this EP out and then it would all be done. We'd, you know, shake hands and all walk away. But since then, I've gone to a homeopathic doctor in Latin America. This is genuinely true, by the way. In between trekking around the Amazon, I've had rheumatology, dermatology. I've been on a paleo diet, so I've been effectively
0: Amazing. Eating
1: like a caveman, which really does, radio, so you can't see. It does suit how I look,
0: yeah.
1: That whole sort of caveman thing. So that's maybe taken a little bit of the edge off it. And now with this authorised biologics treatment, mm-hmm. I'm pretty hopeful that going forward in a few months, I'll be back annoying people in person.
0: Are you itching to write more songs? Are you already writing more songs?
1: So there is so much material just banked
0: sure.
1: and put away. But the focus really was just to make this EP as good as possible. So for now, it'll be writing this out.
0: Mm-hmm.
1: And then the main thing really will be, okay, can I get back to playing guitar back up to 160 beats per minute and as well as I could,
0: yeah.
1: And getting back out on stage. That's the dream. I think if that's not achievable, I don't really know what I will do.
0: Would you bring in a guitarist and just do the vocals?
1: So I was...
0: I know it doesn't quite work like that, does it?
1: I've been pestering Tim Bond at Bookmatch, who I recorded with for a very long time.
0: Uh-huh.
1: But he's got his own projects to work on. Like, he's in the band with Oscar Corny. And,
0: yeah.
1: You know, he's got,
0: he's almost fast enough, isn't he?
1: he's an amazing guitarist.
0: Yeah,
1: and I did a lot of my time sort of growing up at the Man on the Moon, watching his band Alpha Road. That
0: yeah.
1: was a place where I did, you know, a lot of misbehaving as a teenager. So I've always loved and respected Tim, but it's not quite his genre. But on a personal level, I feel as I play guitar since I was the age of 14, that was always my escape from my own mental turmoil. I feel that the guitar's almost my shield.
0: Right.
1: And
0: yeah.
1: to get up on stage and not have that shield, you know, I would feel very vulnerable. So it's been mentioned, but I also personally don't believe that my voice is good enough. Like Oscar Corny, who I mentioned earlier, has got like this insane God-given talent of a voice, and I look at people like him and I think, oh, I can't compete with that. Like no, I'll stick to just trying to do my little twiddly guitar solos and try and hide behind that.
0: Well, fingers crossed that's what's in the future, in the near future, because, we'll be keeping an eye on you. We'll be watching what you're up to.
1: Check in 3 months' time, see
0: okay.
1: how we're doing.
0: So we're going to listen to a track by Grace Calver now, called New Shirt. You know Grace, don't you?
1: I do. So Grace supported our band over in Ipswich probably about 4 or 5 years ago, okay, when she was just starting out. She's wonderful. She's a really top girl. I caught up with her very recently, actually, at the 6-6 bar. So, yeah, it's really nice to see her doing well.
0: Nice, yeah. Let's have a listen to her track.

And that was Grace Calver with New Shirt. Lovely track. Great track. What else is she doing? What else is she doing around and about in the summer? We'll have to have her find out. We'll have to have a look. If any of you are sitting out there listening to this and you've got a new single coming out or some new music that you've written, you can send it in to us at amplify@cambridge.radio.

And that was Katie Richards with In Parts. So Katie sent it in her new song to Amplify. She's a singer-songwriter based in Cambridge. She's 19 years old. And the song is In Parts, she says, about overcoming insecurities surrounding love. We could all feel that in the song. lovely. Very nice indeed. The next song I'm going to play is by a band called the Federales. In fact, the Five Federales. They used to be called All the Federales, but one of them dropped out. So now they're, now they're just the Five Federales. And headed by Nick Barraclough, and who quite a lot of people will have already heard of through the years in various bands. This song is called Take Me Back.

And that was the Five Federales with Take Me Back, a song that may or may not have been written about a pub that we lost in the last few years. So thank you very much for joining me today for Amplify. If you want to listen back, you can do so on the website, which is cambridge.radio. And we will leave you with this track by Rachel Hill, who's another female vocalist that I've seen her playing at places like New Roots, and I think she's going to be up at the Folk Festival. I would think so. She should be if she isn't. Rachel Hill and Would You Mend Me?

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7: From the Sky News Centre at 8. It's been the hottest June day ever recorded in the UK as parts of England and Wales swelter under a red weather warning. Gosport in Hampshire saw temperatures hit 36.1 degrees, breaking a previous high set 50 years ago. Hundreds of mothers and babies died or suffered potentially avoidable harm because of systemic failures in maternity care in Nottingham. The Ockenden inquiry also highlights that leaders at the NHS Trust knew there were serious issues but failed to take action. The investigation detailed cases where babies had died, including from oxygen starvation, mismanaged labour and infections. Former midwife Donna Ockenden says more than 2,500 families contributed to her review.
8: Their experiences occurred over more than a decade, and yet the themes that run through those experiences, a failure to listen, a failure to investigate, a failure to learn, are hauntingly consistent.
7: The Trust's apologised. A train driver who died in a crash in Bedfordshire last week passed a red signal moments beforehand. Investigators say it was travelling at nearly 50 miles per hour when it hit the back of a stationary train. Keir Starmer's made what could be his last appearance on the international stage, meeting European leaders in Berlin. Meanwhile, Downing Street says he intends to remain an MP after he steps down as Prime Minister. Thousands of Scotland's fans are preparing for a World Cup-defining clash with Brazil in Miami. Steve Clark's side are aiming to progress from Group C. These supporters in the Florida city are enjoying the pre-match atmosphere.
9: People jumping about, dancing, they're having the time of their life.
10: You bump into other fans and everyone's just so kind to each other.
11: Scotland! Scotland!
7: A draw would give them a first ever place in the knockout stages. And it's claimed taking a 5 minute walk every hour is enough to offset the hidden harms from sitting down. That's according to a major study. That's the latest. I'm Faye Rowlands.
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12: Good evening, and be warned this programme may contain content that some people could find offensive. Listener discretion is advised.

Good evening, everyone. Welcome to Stagger on Cambridge Radio. I'm Tom, and that was Moonshine Coyote. The track is called Wild Hot Weekend, and maybe that's what you're having right now. I very much hope so, in the best sense of the word, anyway. Yeah, so I'm here with you for the next hour. A load of music, much of it with local connection in some way or another, and I'd love to hear from you. So you can text or WhatsApp 07919 070490. You can email stagger@cambridge.radio and we'll get it. So yeah, do please get in touch. And yeah, just let's get on with the music. So Repeat Records, who are a record label with a great local history, lots of local connections here in Cambridgeshire, but also in South Wales. And they've just released a compilation of four South Wales female-fronted bands. It's called Splat Attack, and we're going to play a track from that now. This is a band called Hair Dye, and the track is called Eden's Garden.

Okay, that's Miss Black America, the name of the band, and also the name of the song. Miss Black America were very much part of the local music scene here, early 2000s, probably 25 years ago now, and they got really successful. They had like John Peel sessions and everything, and then disappeared. And then that was a live recording of Miss Black America from the Hunter Club in Bury St Edmunds last year. So yeah, there's a bit of a kind of a reunion and all that kind of stuff, coming back homecoming, and that's just been released on Repeat Records. And then that's the link to the previous track, which was Hair Dye, which is also on Repeat Records, Eden's Garden, on that compilation Splat Attack of South Wales female fronted bands. So you're listening to Stagger on Cambridge Radio. We're coming much closer to home. We're kind of half closer to home, but then also a whole load further east from here as well. Camahav, our favourite Cambridge stroke Sweden collaboration, have got a new song out. It's called The Same Sky. Christian from the band has written to me, and I'm so sorry, Christian, I didn't see it until just now. So apologies, I've been quite busy. So I'm going to read you what Christian says. He says, this song was originally meant to be quite rock orientated. The basic idea was to create something along the lines of New Model Army's Fantastics on Stupid Questions. And if you listen closely, you can hear that influence in the acoustic guitar playing. However, something happened along the way. All the rock elements disappeared, and Tony's suggestion was to make it sound as pretty as possible. And to add the icing on the cake, Anne-Marie Jenkins joins on backing vocals. So let's hear it now. This is Camahav and The Same Sky.

Well, that stops a little bit more suddenly than I thought. That is the band. The band is called the Limignanas. They're from Perpignan in France. And they've just released a live album from which that is from, what's it called? Live at the Beaubourg. The Beaubourg. And yeah, so the track is called Je m'en vais. And yeah, I've loved the Limignanas for many, many years. And so, and they keep. They keep churning out really good stuff, most of it quite repetitive and droney, but I kind of like that. And also I've loved for many, many years, and less repetitive and droney than I have, and the track is called The Same Sky. Let's move on. Something new from Grace Calver. Grace Calver has just released a new track. It's called New Shirt, so we're going to play it now. Poor old Grace must think she's being stalked by us because we play her a lot. And then even when we don't choose to play her, our guests decide to play her songs as well, which is great because her songs are just well worth playing anyway. So this is brand new from Grace. It's called New Shirt.

Disgusting Sisters is the name of the band. Weirdo Magnet, you might have guessed it was the name of the track. And I'm playing that because the Disgusting Sisters and their Weirdo Magnet song will be playing at the Shiny New Model Festival at the Junction on the 10th of October. So a whole load of artists have been announced for that festival over the last few weeks. And so we're going to be playing three of them now in a row. So the first one was Disgusting Sisters, and then we're going to move on and play Squid in a moment, and the track is called Building 650. So we're going to play Squid, Building 650. You can also hear them at the Shiny New Model Festival at the Junction on the 10th of October.

I really enjoyed that. Love the bass. That's Art School Girlfriend, and they the track was called The Peaks, and they are also playing at the Shiny New Model Festival at the Junction on the 10th of October. Before that, Squid, who were there, and yeah, and then also, you know, way before that, also played Disgusting Sisters, who are all of three of them been announced for the Shiny New Model Festival, Junction 1 and Junction 2, on the 10th of October. So, yeah, Friday night is a sad night, really, for Cambridge Music, with the closing of the 6-6 Bar on East Road, very close to our studio. As a commemoration and a celebration, I guess, of the 6-6, they're putting on a massive night of music, including this band here that I'm about to play, Acadian, who will be headlining the track. They're a local metal band, and so it's going to be a little bit louder perhaps than the previous track or two, but anyway, this is it. This is Acadian. The track's called Mirror Soul. Catch them at the 6-6 on the 26th of June.

There you go. That is Acadian Mirasol, and yeah, big appreciation to the 6-6 and everything they've done for local music over these last few years as well, and hope that they talk about new plans and how it's not an ending, so look forward to hearing what happens next. So next up we've got Problem Patterns, who, if you listen to our show, you'll know that we love Problem Patterns. They're a very noisy band from Belfast, and Belfast has experienced some pretty horrible racist riots over the last week or two, and so they have released a track of theirs called Bodies in order to raise money for those who have been directly affected by those recent racist attacks. So you can find this on Bandcamp, you can buy it, and it will raise money for to an organisation called the Anaka Collective. Anyway, this is Problem Patterns, and the track's called Bodies.

There you go. Problem patterns and bodies. We're crawling towards the end of the show. We've had a slightly uncharacteristically noisy end to the show, and but I'm enjoying it anyway. And so we're going to play out with a very different kind of noise. This is the wonderful Psychic Lemon, who've released a new EP that they recorded around about springtime this year. And again, you can find it on Bandcamp, local band Psychic Lemon. And this is a track from that EP. It's called Atistupa. And I will wish you all a very good evening. I hope you enjoyed the show. Always stay tuned to Cambridge Radio. Next up is Opus. And I'll see you next week. Good night, everyone.

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1: Cambridge Natural History Society have been sending mushroom experts in for 20 years, and over that 20-year span, they've observed over 370 species of fungus in the garden.
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6: From the Sky News Centre at 9, a new UK record's been set for the hottest ever June day. The mercury topped 36.1 degrees in Gosport in Hampshire, beating the previous record of 35.6 recorded 50 years ago. Meteorologist Steph Goulter says it might be the only record that's broken for now.
7: The hottest ever day was 40.3. That was in 2022. And tomorrow will be hotter than today. Will it be that much hotter? I personally don't think we'll get quite that extreme. There's about a 20% chance we'll get to 40 degrees.
6: Systemic failures have been found in maternity care at a hospital trust in Nottingham, with more than 500 mothers and babies suffering potentially avoidable harm or death. Former midwife Don Ockenden's review criticised a toxic culture. Sir Keir Starmer will stay on as an MP after he quits Downing Street. He's been meeting European leaders in Berlin in what could be his last appearance on the international stage. Disgraced former DUP leader Sir Geoffrey Donaldson has written to renounce and forfeit his knighthood. The ex-MP was convicted on Monday of 18 child sex offences, including one count of rape. Scotland head coach Steve Clarke says his side aren't going to sit back and defend in tonight's key World Cup game with Brazil in Miami. A win for the Scots would see them progress, but a draw or narrow defeat could also be enough for a first ever place in the knockout stages. Clarke wouldn't be drawn on his plans for facing the five-time world champions.
8: I don't know what to say because I've got the Scottish media here and they kill me for being too conservative. I think we've shown in my time in charge, whether some people agree or not, that we can be very flexible with our system. You have to wait and see because I don't want to tell Carlo what we're doing.
6: Leading tennis players plan to go further with their prize money protest at Wimbledon. Pre-tournament media for some has been limited to 15 minutes, symbolising the 15% of revenue allocated to prize money. That's the latest. I'm Faye Rowlands.
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And it's another Wednesday night here on Cambridge Radio, and that means it is time for The Metal Show with me, Christine Schneider. We've kicked off tonight with a bit of Megadeth and She-Wolf, which comes from Cryptic Writings, an album that sparked plenty of debate among Megadeth fans. Dave Mustaine at the time was experimenting with a more accessible songwriting approach, shall we say, and some fans worried that the band were drifting away from their thrash metal roots. And interestingly enough, though, She-Wolf ended up becoming one of the songs that did win many of those fans back, because, you know, by the sort of mid-1990s, Megadeth had already achieved huge commercial success, of course, with albums like Countdown to Extinction, Euthanasia, and of course all the earlier ones as well, and now Dave Mustaine all of a sudden was openly talking about wanting to write more concise songs, potentially reach a wider audience. And again, the original plan for Cryptic Writing was reportedly to have many, many shorter and more radio-friendly tracks. Now, Cryptic Writings was a really interesting point in the band's history because, as I said, Dave Mustaine was trying to make the music a little bit more accessible, at the same time without completely abandoning the heavier side of Megadeth. And there was also a bit of a separate controversy connected to the music video. So this came out in the 1990s, of course, and the video featured a seductive female werewolf character, and some conservative groups in the late 1990s objected to that imagery because they viewed it as occult or too provocative. However, it was, you know, a fairly typical metal video that, you know, at the time shouldn't really have become such a major public issue. Anyway, you have me back with an hour of my all-time favorite metal tracks. If you ever want to start an argument among Judas Priest fans, ask them what they think about the Turbo album. It was released in 1986, and this was the record, basically, where the band embraced guitar synthesizers and a much more polished sound as a result of that. Some fans loved it, others absolutely hated it. I have to say again, I'm in camp loving it. I absolutely do love it. But again, what I find interesting is how often we react badly when something familiar changes. So same with Megadeth, you know, same similar topic there. Let's have a listen to Turbo Lover. And then we're going to have a chat about what else we're going to be doing in tonight's episode of The Metal Show.

Or even just a local pub, you know, we do tend to develop a sort of picture of what something should be in our mind, at least anyway. And then when it changes, it can feel quite personal, can't it? But I do think that album has been sort of reassessed years later. But yeah, it did upset a lot of Judas Priest fans at the time. Anyway, coming up next, one of the women who absolutely helped prove that metal wasn't just an exclusively male club. And no, for once, I'm not talking about Doro Pesch, because, of course, she did the same sort of thing over in Germany. No, I'm talking about Lita Ford, because before launching her solo career, she was part, of course, of the Runaways alongside Joan Jett, helping again to open doors for generations of female rock musicians who then followed. And one thing, you know, about those sort of early pioneers is that people often underestimate how difficult it is to be first, especially because of what I just said about change and very often being sort of quite adverse to change as well. And when something becomes normal, then we forget how much resistance the early trailblazers actually encountered. So today, it's far less remarkable to see women fronting rock and metal bands, and we've got loads of them today. But back in the 1970s and early 80s, artists like Lita Ford often had to fight assumptions before anyone actually even ever listened to their music. So let's have some Lita Ford with Can't Catch Me lined up next. But I also was going to tell you what else we're going to do in this next hour. And that is, we'll be having our movie moment coming up pretty soon. That is where I choose a track that was part of a film, and we'll talk a little bit about that. Also, of course, your metal ballad still to come, and quite an interesting long play as well. But first of all, absolutely, Lita Ford, Can't Catch Me.

Sleater Ford there with Can't Catch Me. Now it is time for our movie moment here on The Metal Show, and that is where we are talking about a movie that has at least one metal song in its soundtrack. And today we're visiting one of the most influential cult film of the 1990s. The movie that it comes from is The Crow, which was released in 1994, and The Crow became famous for many reasons. It was visually striking, it was deeply atmospheric, it was hugely influential, and very sadly, of course, it is now also forever linked to the tragic death of actor Brandon Lee, who died during an accident during filming. The film itself tells the story of musician Eric Draven, who returns from the dead to seek justice after he and his fiancée are murdered. It combined very gothic imagery, comic book storytelling, and also, of course, an unforgettable soundtrack that introduced many viewers to alternative rock and metal acts that they might never otherwise have discovered. The soundtrack itself became almost as celebrated as the film featuring artists including The Cure, Nine Inch Nails, and Stone Temple Pilots. I'm going to be playing you something from Pantera. Their contribution was a cover of The Badge, which was originally recorded by a punk band. And again, it's one of those soundtrack selections that also fits quite perfectly into the world of the film. Interestingly enough, by the way, The Crow arrived just before comic book movies became the enormous industry that they are today. So back then, comic book adaptations were still considered something of a gamble. By the way, I didn't particularly rate the remake of The Crow that came out a couple of years ago. I'm still absolutely a bigger fan of the original version. So if you haven't watched it yet, if you haven't watched it recently, I would absolutely suggest you go and rewatch The Crow. And from that film, I've got The Badge for you now, as covered by Pantera.

And that was your movie moment for today. Pantera with a Badge from the movie The Crow. The track itself, by the way, plays during a sort of tense early scene in the film where the gang leader, Top Dollar, is at his headquarters. And again, the song there really helps to set the kind of dark and heavy mood for his criminal planning. I hope you've enjoyed your movie moment for today. Now, I already played you a female metal artist earlier on today. I've got another one for you. I've got something for you by Vixen. This is their latest single, Red. It was the first original material that they released in 17 years. It came out in October 2023, and it also features their founding drummer, Roxy Petrucci, and honors the band's classic 80s sound as well. The band said at the time that they wanted to honor the 35-year legacy of Vixen, but also their founding guitarist, Jan Kunemund, who passed away in 2013. The band have had a surprisingly complex history over the years, with loads of lineup changes, reunions, and different incarnations as well. But, you know, their influence on later generations of female metal musicians is absolutely not possible to ignore. So let's have Vixen with Red, and then I'll tell you what else you can look forward to on the Metal Show tonight. On the

0: Dixon's latest single, Red. This is the Metal Show on Cambridge Radio with the Cambridge Rock Festival, July 30th to 2nd of August, where you can hear tribute bands honouring Pink Floyd, The Who, Hendrix, Thin Lizzy, Iron Maiden, ZZ Top, AC/DC, Jeff Beck, Pat Benatar, and also Yes. We are going to have some Whitesnake coming up next, so absolutely stay tuned here on Cambridge Radio.
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3: 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July the 30th to August the 2nd at Ben's Yard near Ely.

That was Whitesnake with Crying in the Rain, which has an unusual history because David Coverdale actually recorded it twice. The original version appeared in the early 1980s, but when Whitesnake's lineup evolved, David Coverdale then decided to revisit the song and completely re-record it for the band's successful 1987 album. And it's an interesting one, isn't it? Because it is quite rare for artists to get a second chance at presenting the same song to the world twice, but sometimes timing does make all the difference. And speaking of timing, I think it's time for us to slow things down a little bit for tonight's Metal Ballad. You are, of course, listening to The Metal Show here on Cambridge Radio with me, Christine Schneider. And you know that every week I play you one Metal Ballad. And tonight's Metal Ballad is Forever by Kiss. So again, interesting talking about changes because this song is what arrived at a point when Kiss were proving that they could do more than face paint, pyrotechnics and arena spectacle. The song, by the way, as well, was co-written with Michael Bolton before he became a household name. And it then went on, of course, to become one of the biggest hits of the band's career. So there you go, your Metal Ballad for today. Sit back, put your feet up and relax. It's Kiss with Forever.

That was your metal ballad for this week, Kiss with Forever. So let's turn it up again then. I've got Bruce Dickinson next for you with one of his solo projects. Again, something relatively recent. Because something, of course, that is so fascinating about Bruce Dickinson is that he seems absolutely determined to have several careers simultaneously. Singer, airline pilot, fencer, author, broadcaster, entrepreneur, and yeah, solo artist as well. And if you haven't read his autobiography yet, I can absolutely, absolutely recommend that for you. So this next track, Many Doors to Hell, comes from one of his solo projects. In fact, the most recent one, the Mandrake Project, which only came out a couple of years ago in 2024. It's a concept album. It comes with a whole comic book as well. And what's interesting about the song I'm going to play you, Many Doors to Hell, is that that one doesn't actually quite fit into the concept of the concept album. And Bruce Dickinson said he included it simply because he liked the song and he liked the sound, so that's why it is on there. Also, again, the Mandrake Project itself has a lot of really cool vinyl versions out there. He did this whole tour as well, this whole release tour, which in itself was quite spectacular. If you went to one of them, I absolutely, absolutely do want to hear from you how you found it. But yes, without much further ado, let's listen to Many Doors to Hell from Bruce Dickinson's solo album, The Mandrake Project.

Doors to Hell from Bruce Dickinson's solo album, The Mandrake Project, out in 2023. Now, if I'm quick, I can manage to squeeze in two more tracks before I've got to make way for Fen, who is up next with Cam Grooves. Let's have a little bit of a silly glam moment, I would suggest, here on The Metal Show. How about some Poison with Fallen Angels? Sing along.

And that was our silly glam moment today on the metal show Poison with Fallen Angel. And I'm afraid that is once more pretty much all I've got time for today. You've been listening to the metal show with me, Christine Schneider, here on Cambridge Radio. Fen is up next with Cam Groove, so stay tuned for her. As you know, we do this every Wednesday night here, 9 p.m. So make sure you tune in next week when it's time for the metal show again. I'm going to leave you with AC/DC and You Shook Me All Night Long, which is of course from the Back in Black album, the one that AC/DC recorded following the death of Bon Scott and the arrival of Brian Johnson. Have a fantastic week. Make sure you look after yourself, and yeah, join me again next week when it's time for the metal show here on Cambridge Radio. Until then, bye for now.

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5: From the Sky News Centre at 10. We've experienced the hottest ever June day on record. A temperature was recorded of 36.1 degrees in Gosport in Hampshire, beating the previous high of 35.6 recorded 50 years ago. Deeply embedded systematic failures have been found in maternity care at a hospital trust in Nottingham, with more than 500 mothers and babies suffering potentially avoidable harm or death. Former midwife Donna Ockenden's review criticised a toxic culture. The trust and the health secretary have apologised. But Sarah Andrews, who lost her baby Winter, wants a public inquiry to put the spotlight on the regulators.
6: They're failing the entire country, and until we can look at that, until there's a public inquiry that covers that, the situation isn't going to get any better. Maternity is not going to improve.
5: Sir Keir Starmer will remain in Parliament as an MP after he steps down as Prime Minister. He's been at a summit in Berlin today, which could be his last outing on the international stage. Disgraced former DUP leader Sir Geoffrey Donaldson has started the process of renouncing his knighthood. He'll be sentenced in September after being convicted of 18 historical sex offences, including a count of rape against two girls. Scotland are hoping to get a result against Brazil that would secure them a place in the knockout stages of the World Cup. Kickoff is approaching and James Matthews is alongside the Tartan Army in Miami.
7: It's quite a spectacle here in Miami for Scotland's biggest game of this century. There is a mixture of blue and yellow around the stadium. As the Tartan Army arrive in force, so do the Brazilians for a game critical to both. For Scotland, a point would almost guarantee they progress to the knockout stages for the first time ever in a World Cup. They would be history boys, even if history doesn't favour the Scots. In 10 games against Brazil, they've never beaten them.
5: And it's claimed taking a 5-minute walk every hour is enough to offset the hidden harms from sitting down. That's according to a major study published in the British Journal of Sports Medicine. That's the latest. I'm AJ Walsh.
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2: Não se entra no País das Maravilhas, pois ele fica do lado de fora, não do lado de dentro.

Hello, welcome to Cam Groove with myself, Fen. Hope you've been having a lovely weekend, wherever you're listening from. And happy summer solstice as well to all who's celebrating. I spent the afternoon down by the River Cam with friends of the River Cam who'd put together this beautiful sort of afternoon of music and talks and poetry. It was like a river blessing. It was like blessing the river and sort of in like making a statement against all the pollution in the River Cam and all the big water companies. But yeah, there was lots of great music and it was really lovely vibes. And we all like read this river blessing. And I don't know if they had planned it to be on the solstice as well, but I think it was quite fitting. I thought for me it was also a solstice event. It was nice. But yeah, it's been a restful weekend. It's been good vibes. Cam Groove solstice special. It's nice to see the sun still out, barely behind the cloud, but it's still light. If you need your Cam Groove, I'll be bringing you an hour of global sounds, jumping around different genres, a bit of everything. But today, in particular, it's going to be a bit of a Turkey-heavy day. I went to Istanbul at the start of the month, and it was such a cool city, and I picked up a couple records there that I'm going to play, some sort of disco folk, and then, yeah, they're sort of older artists in the 70s, but some newer artists I've been listening to as well, so that'll be fun. First track as well was from Marina Lima, sort of famed Brazilian rock singer. She's been putting out albums since the late 70s. I think she's 70 years old now, but that album, yeah, that track was called Perda, which is off Opera Grunky, which is a new album for her that she put out earlier this year at the age of 70, which is pretty wicked. But yeah, this selection below me is my solstice selection, appropriately named Raisins Under the Sun by Yusuf Days, featuring Shabaka off his Black Classical Music album. Fantastic, beautiful album. But yeah, stay around. I'll be here with you until 10 p.m. This

Yeah, this group are a new favourite of mine. I've been going around calling them 10 Lek 6. That's sort of the way it's written down, as you would read it. And then I sort of read they were French and I found that there's a different pronunciation. The French, the real pronunciation is Dyslexis, which I then thought was hilarious as a fellow dyslexic. It's a joke name. But they're a great, they're a wicked group. They started out in 2003 with a bit more of a post-punk focus with sort of some Afro-Congolese influences. They sort of coined the term Bulu Punk. But they've sort of shifted throughout time. They've become, well, this is one of their newest releases. This came out earlier this year. And it's shifted into a little bit more of a sort of funky, danceable rhythm. But it's great. It's very different to their earlier stuff. I really like it, though. That track was See Yeah Yeah off their new album. The track we had on before that as well was The Murderer by Marley I, featuring Lincoln Barrett. Much more of a darker sort of dub. And next up, I've got off a new EP that I'm super excited about. New to me, this is Balut Crew and Lax Fula, and they've got this five-track EP with sort of Turkish, Iranian, Egyptian electro remixes. They're super fun. This one is Mosmogil.

Yeah, so this is getting into some of the new vinyls I got, brought back from holiday in Istanbul. This track is called Ata Sözleri, and it's by Derdi Yoklar İkilisi, and they're a disco funk duo. This album came out in the 80s, and yeah, they're super cool. I was reading about them. They sort of merged a lot of disco folk, and they play electro, electro saz and drums, and they had a triple neck guitar, which is actually pictured on the album cover, and it looks pretty sick. It looks wicked. But yeah, they were a Turkish duo based out in Germany most of the time, and with a lot of their lyrics and songs having like anti-racist lyrics, it made them quite popular with amongst the Turkish migrant communities. And they actually, it said they became like the most requested wedding band for Turkish weddings in Germany during that time. But yeah, this is their track, Ata Sözleri.

Yeah, so this next find is from Turkish singer and also film actress Aliya Algun. And I wanted to play my two favourite of her album. And hopefully they're next to each other, so I can just let that run through. But that first one was Laf Aramizda, and it's a lot more percussive, I quite like it. And this one's a bit more trumpety, a bit more fun and dancey. This one is Versin Tanli Istemeden.

Yeah, that last one from Alia Algan. Both Alia Algan and Deirdre Yokla were sort of releasing around similarish times, late 70s and the 80s. But yeah, next up I wanted to bring some fresher Turkish talent that I've been listening to recently. And this is from the debut album of Peki Momez, a Turkish artist also releasing out of Germany. And this track is Yasi Dunya off her debut album. And she's sort of been described as dirty disco, fuzzy funk, Anatolian rare grooves. It's a really good listen. Check it out.

Yeah, once again, that one before Peggy Momez off debut album with the track Yazli Donya. I love the sort of steel pan drum influence at the end. It had a real summery island feel. It was nice. If you just tuned in, this is Cam Groove with myself, and just over halfway through. Big up to everyone locked in, out to Kuriakin. Yeah, got about 25 minutes of music left. This next one, the Dubsetters with Night Groovin'.

That one, also a new release from KOG, collaboration with IZM. Yeah, it's a wicked track. They put it out at the end of May, but I was reading on their Bandcamp that they actually they recorded this song together in 2017 and then never got around to finishing it. And when IZM discovered it a bit more recently, they decided to finish it off. But yeah, I'm glad they did. I like that one. That track is Dreaming by IZM and KOG.

Ah, forgive me, getting ahead of myself. Salsa and Groove are from Bogota, Colombia. But next up, this track is Sonic Funk Foundry, remix of Chamego de Ina, which is a track by Brazilian duo Antonio Carlos y Jocafi.

That track, Integration from Dengue Fever, Cambodian American rock group. That was on their 2007 album, Venus on Earth. Coming up to the last sort of 8 minutes or so of Cam Groove. Finishing with, yeah, two more. This next one, a new release by Ezra Collective featuring Parsaloo. To me, it doesn't make sense why they haven't collaborated before. They just sound really good together. It's great. This track is Only Love.

Ezra Collective featuring Parsley with Only Love. Finishing on the positive vibes, absolute summer vibes from Bopo Mansi Amina, which is this next track, and it's called Nzungu Yakala. Loads of those beautiful fast Suku's rhythms. Makes you feel very summery. But yeah, I hope you've enjoyed the show. This has been Cam Groove with myself, Fen. Stay safe in the heat this week. I think my Met Office is saying 37. It's actually going to be unbearable. But yeah, get down to the Lido. But yeah, I'll catch you same place, same time next week. Stay tuned for Stagger. They'll be on at 10. Yeah, this has been Cam Groove.

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7: From the Sky News Centre at 11. Scotland are just kicking off their attempt to make history against Brazil as they aim to reach the knockout stages of the World Cup for the first time. We go live to Joe Rawson in a fan park in the US.
8: This is it for Scotland, but what a huge task they face, looking to beat the mighty Brazilians for the first time. A draw would be enough to see Steve Clarke's side through to the knockout stages. Ben Gallandoke and Lawrence Shanklin are back in the team. The game is just getting underway in Miami.
7: Today's been the UK's hottest ever June day. Temperatures have reached 36 degrees in parts of Surrey and Hampshire. It surpasses the previous June high of 35.6 50 years ago. Meteorologist Steph Galter says it might be the only record that's broken for now.
9: The hottest ever day was 40.3. That was in 2022. And tomorrow will be hotter than today. Will it be that much hotter? I personally don't think we'll get quite that extreme. There's about a 20% chance we'll get to 40 degrees.
7: And inquiries found babies and mothers died because of deeply embedded systematic failures in maternity care in Nottingham. Donna Ockenden, who led the review, says trust bosses were aware of serious issues but failed to take action. Prosecutors claim a man murdered two people he met at a residence for homeless people before dismembering and burning their bodies in Cornish woodland. 40-year-old James Desborough denies murdering Claudio Aquilino and Daniel Coleman in Paramore Woods in Sticker last year. A train driver who died in a crash in Bedfordshire last week had passed a red light signal moments beforehand. Investigators say it was travelling at nearly 50 miles per hour when it hit the back of a stationary train. And meal prep maker Gusto is planning to shut the smaller of its two UK warehouses. 290 jobs at the Clay Lake site in Lincolnshire could be at risk if all production is moved to Warrington in Cheshire. That's the latest. I'm Adrian
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It's Sunday at 4, time for your weekly fix of modern jazz here on Cambridge Radio. Greetings, my name's Pete Butchers and this is Jazz Today. And our net this afternoon stretches as far west as Vancouver in Canada and as far east as Malmo in Sweden. In our catch are a septet led by saxophonist Chris Potter, the trio Two and a Harp Man, and the quartet's Open Thread, Ocean Fanfare, and Entinella with guest Gianluigi Trevesi. We'll also be hearing the duo vocalists Cyril Malmodel Hauge and pianist Chetil Mullerlid, plus a band led by clarinetist Aaron Gauche, musician coming to Cambridge next month. All in all, a fascinating selection, so why not stay with me? We begin in British Columbia, and the quartet Open Thread.

The International Quartet Open Thread and a number titled The Sideway from their new release Waiting Music. Recorded in Vancouver a year ago, following an extensive Canadian tour. And the band have been together for 3 years and comprise saxophonist Julian Wilson, cellist Peggy Lee, guitarist Theo Carbo and drummer Dylan Vanderschiff. Musicians based in Australia and Canada. And all of them provide compositions that range from abstract ballads to rock-influenced burners. There are also folk-like themes, meaning you never quite know what to expect next. You can find Waiting Music on the Australian Earshift Music imprint, a label run by another Aussie saxophonist, Jeremy Rose. And from Vancouver, we head to Oslo, and a duo, Cyril Malmedal-Hauge and Kjetil Moster.

0: the vocals of Cyril Malmedel Hauge and the piano of Cetil Moster. In a composition by Cyril titled Where Will You Go? A piece that attempts to capture the heartache of missing someone. It comes from the pair's new release on Svale Records, that's S-V-A-L-E, I Remember Oranges, an album mixing originals with numbers from the likes of Randy Newman, Henry Mancini and Ornette Coleman, and titled after a composition by Molly Drake. Most of the music is slow to medium in tempo, mainly ballads, often with a sense of longing and melancholy. It's beautifully recorded, with Cyril's diction so clear that you don't really need the lyrics in the album booklet. And Cetil's keyboard work is most apt, with trumpeter Matthias Eich and fiddler Johanna Flortorp joining them on one track each. Cyril and Cetil have been performing together for 4 years, and here they've released a stylish and intimate session, most of which was recorded in a single take.
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few weeks back, I played an album featuring bass player Richard Anderson, someone I met at the Jazzerhead Festival last April. And he turns up again on this new release from the quartet Ocean Fanfare, a Polish-Danish band harbouring, alongside Richard, Tomasz Dabrowski on the trumpet, Sven Meineld on reeds, and Peter Brunn drums. The latest release is titled Third Nature, and we heard a haunting number written by Sven called Paper Mountains. The band first took shape in 2012, and at that point they had Tyshawn Sorey on drums. Their cerebral music incorporates elements of free jazz, contemporary classical

classical, folk music and more, and is definitely not background music. And as the album title indicates, this is the third part of the band's Nature trilogy, all of which can be found on the Barefoot imprint. And I see that Ocean Fanfare are appearing at the Copenhagen Jazz Festival next month. A festival I must get to at some point. Cambridge Radio. And while we're talking live music, let's have a look at what's coming up in and around Cambridge over the summer months. Vish Prakash and Sam Miles are at the Lab Cocktail Bar on Sunday the 28th of June at 4pm, when they'll be revisiting the music of John Coltrane. Then at the same venue on Sunday the 26th of July, it's vocalist Sarah L. King. On the evening of Sunday the 28th of June, at the Gellert in Ainsworth Street, Chris Diamond hosts his monthly jazz session. Go to the-gellert.co.uk for details. At Saffron Hall, Saffron Walden, on Friday the 3rd of July, alumni of Ronnie Scott's Jazz Club present a project titled Miles Davis at 100. Saffronhall.com is their website. And on Thursday the 9th of July, Cambridge Modern Jazz will be featuring the Alex Clark Quartet. Alex having been a finalist at the 2020 BBC Young Jazz Musician of the Year. Alongside Alex on saxophone, her band features David Newton piano, Dave Green bass, and Matt Home drums. That's at the Hidden Rooms, Jesus Lane. Go to cambridgejazz.org for further information. As part of the Cambridge Summer Music Festival, there are open-air concerts at Cambridge Botanic Gardens on consecutive Wednesdays throughout July. On the 1st, it's the sounds of Prime Brass. On the 8th, the Aaron Gorsch Quintet. And on the 15th, the Basin Street Brawlers. You can hear the Balkan sounds of Paprika on the 22nd and the Latin sounds of Cores do Samba on the 29th. Go to botanic.cam.ac.uk and look for their Sounds Green programme. In fact, it's a return visit for the Aaron Gorsch Quintet. And if you've not heard the band, they sound a lot like this.

A band led by clarinetist and harmonium player Aaron Ghosh. A musician conceived in Calcutta and bred in Bolton. His words, not mine. With Chris Williams and Idris Rahman on saxophones, Dave Walsh and Mike Wilson percussion. And that was Sister Green from Aaron's 2022 release, Secluded in Light, on Komochi Records. And Aaron and his quintet will be appearing at the Cambridge Botanic Gardens on Wednesday the 8th of July as part of their Sounds Green programme. And if you've never seen the band live, you're missing a treat. At Stapleford Granary on Saturday the 18th of July, there's an outdoor courtyard concert from the Matt Ford Trio. Go to stapleforgranary.org.uk for details. And you can catch pianist, vocalist Robin Phillips at the Gombel Hotel on most Friday and Saturday nights, Sam Mars or Tim Boniface at Parker's Tavern on Friday nights, and the Andy Bowie Quartet at the Tram Depot off East Road on Sunday nights. There's also a weekly speakeasy jazz jam at Newnham Croft Sports and Social Club on Tuesday nights. And as far as I know, that's it. But if I'm missing your Cambridge jazz event, why not email me with the details and I'll make sure I give it a plug on the show.

Music recorded live in the Italian Alps last December. That was the long-standing ensemble Entonella. Alberto Mandarini, trumpet, Maurizio Brunod, guitar, Giovanni Maier, bass, and founder Massimo Barbiero, drums. With special guest there, Gianluigi Treisi on alto saxophone. And that was a piece titled Entonella from their new release on Dodici Luni Records, Elpida, which is Greek for hope. And over their 40-year existence, Entonella have performed alongside many top names on the Italian scene, as well as some notable international stars, such as saxophonists Tim Byrne and Javier Girotto. Their recorded output is substantial, and their music straddles jazz and rock, and ranges from ballads to full-on burners. And the addition of veteran Mr. Treisi seems like a no-brainer. He's been one of the most influential musicians in European jazz. In fact, his early albums on Red Records introduced me to the Italian scene in the early 80s. And it's always good to hear another veteran, trumpeter Alberto Mandarini, someone who deserves to be better known outside of his native country. And to borrow the album title, let's hope the band continues for many more years. You're listening to Jazz Today with me, Pete Butchers, here on Cambridge Radio. And Jazz Today is a weekly show broadcast on Sundays at 4 and repeated on Wednesdays at 11 p.m. And shortly after broadcast, the show will be available to listen again on Mixcloud. 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

0: A trio with the unusual name Two and a Harp Man. The Harp Man being Anton Mangold. The Two being guitarist Yu Shang Zhang and drummer Umberto Odoni. A trio centred on Würzburg in Germany. And that was Bio, the final track on their new and eponymous release on the German Jazz House Music label. And Anton Mangold is an award-winning musician, equally adept on saxophone and piano as he is on harp. And we've heard him before on Jazz Today as part of Rebecca Tresher's ensemble. Here he provides the majority of the compositions, melodic pieces that fall into the modern mainstream, with, at times, a hint of South America. And the unusual instrumentation, particularly the combination of harp and electric guitar, must provide some interesting challenges for the trio. Pitfalls they avoid with skill.
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0: And we're almost done. We finish with an album recorded in New York by one of the premier saxophonists on the US scene, Chris Potter. Titled Alive with Ghosts Today, it's inspired by the life of John Brown, a religious zealot and abolitionist who in 1859 led a raid on the United States Arsenal at Harper's Ferry in Virginia in an attempt to start a slave revolt. It's the John Brown of the marching tune John Brown's Body, subsequently adapted into Battle Hymn of the Republic. Chris has composed 10 pieces, all linked to the raid, an event that eventually led to Brown's execution, and hence a martyr for the Unionist North. His music has shades of American folk and blues, and to interpret it, Chris has pulled together a classy ensemble, with Bill Frisell on guitar, Sarah Caswell violin, Rain Moore clarinet, Zechariah L. Margabell trombone, Bernice Travis bass and Nate Smith drums. And Alive with Ghosts Today is released in multiple formats on Edition Records, CD, single LP and deluxe double LP. And this is a number alluding to John Brown's nickname, Ozawatomi Brown. Thanks for listening, and please join me again next Sunday for another edition of Jazz Today.

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7: From the Sky News Centre at midnight. Scotland are taking on Brazil in their attempt to progress from the group stages of the World Cup for the first time in their history. Live to Joe Rawson now, who's at a fan park in the US.
8: Scotland 0, Brazil 2. It's the Brazilian fans celebrating here. Though Steve Clarke's side have actually acquitted themselves fairly well in Miami, but they were architects of their own downfall in conceding the opening goal, with Scott McKenna caught in possession. Vinicius Jr. slotted in after 7 minutes. He doubled the lead in the first half. Injury time heading in across. It'll take some turnaround for Scotland to get back in this. They're losing 2-0.
7: A red heat health alert warnings into its second day for parts of the UK, with yesterday becoming the UK's hottest ever day in June, hitting 36.1 degrees at Gosport in Hampshire. Many places could see even hotter conditions today. Hundreds of mums and their babies died or were harmed needlessly by systematic failures at a hospital trust in Nottingham. A review of maternity care at the trust found leaders knew about serious issues but failed to take action. Anthony May, the trust's chief executive, has apologised and says it takes accountability seriously.
9: We published our first ever public accountability statement. We treat professional standards properly. There have been investigations, there are investigations. So we are aware of and focused on accountability, but I completely understand the family's point of view.
7: A man's been arrested on suspicion of murder after a man was found dead at a Bronze Age stone circle during a summer solstice event. 26-year-old Isaac Clare Watts' body was discovered at Nine Ladies in the Peak District on Monday. They're questioning a 41-year-old. Sir Keir Starmer will remain in Parliament as an MP after he steps down as Prime Minister. He's been at a summit in Berlin today, which could be his last outing on the international stage. And it's claimed taking a 5-minute walk after every hour is enough to offset the hidden harms of sitting down. That's the latest. I'm AJ Walsh.

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1: Hello, Andy Lake here. You can catch me on Cambridge Radio every Sunday morning between 8 and 10. We play Sunday Scramble, where I scramble up the letters of a well-known Cambridge place and you have to unscramble them. We have reaction from the weekend football. 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
7: From the Sky News Centre at 1. Scotland have been taking on Brazil as they aim to reach the knockout stages of the World Cup for the first time. Live to Joe Rawson at a fan park in the US.
8: The Scotland World Cup party all but over. They trail Brazil by 3-0 in Miami. A defensive mistake, Hannah Vinicius Jr., his first after 7 minutes. He got his second heading in on the stroke of half-time, with Matheus Cunha finishing the scoring in the second half. Scott McTominay and Lauren Shankland have come close, but Scotland haven't found the breakthrough. Scotland 0-3.
7: Today we'll see the second day of a red heat health warning for parts of the UK, with yesterday becoming the UK's hottest ever June day, hitting 36.1 degrees in parts of Surrey and Hampshire. Many places could see even hotter conditions later. The biggest maternity investigation in NHS history found hundreds of mothers and babies died or were harmed due to systematic failures. Senior midwife Donna Ockenden's report looked into Nottingham's university hospitals. Sarah and Jack Hawkins' daughter's death in 2016 could have been avoided.
9: It was absolutely brutal. You know, when your baby dies, you go home with